0: The easy way out. The weather has just started to get cooler in a small town in the United States. Trees are changing color and kids are back in school. Something Brad Fuller isn't too happy about. He's in his first year of high school and finding that classes are quite a bit more challenging than they were in middle school.
1: So, as you can see, class, during the Revolutionary War, George Washington was trying to organize a ragtag group of farmers and shopkeepers into soldiers for his army. And... Okay, guys, for Monday, read the next chapter and answer the questions on page 58. And don't forget that your major essay is due next Thursday. So I know what you'll be doing this weekend.
2: Hey, Brad, wait for me.
3: Hey, Missy, what's up?
2: Have you started your essay yet?
3: Well, that depends. How do you define started?
2: I don't know. Maybe taking the quill pen and ink out of storage?
3: Oh, I've gotten way past the quill and ink method.
2: Oh, you've dusted off your mom's old typewriter?
3: Nope, but I've made it to the 21st century and upgraded to Word Wizard.
2: You mean that old computer program that came out when we were in kindergarten and hasn't been updated since? My, my, aren't we advanced?
3: Hey, now, Brad Fuller is a man of the people. Can't get too futuristic.
2: So, all of this to say that you haven't written a single word on your essay, right? Have you even come up with a topic yet?
3: I'm mentally processing the whole thing, so...
2: Right. Whatever you have to tell yourself, Fuller. Just make sure you actually do the assignment this time.
3: Yeah, thanks, Mom. I'll remember.
2: Hey, it's your grade.
3: I know. So why'd you want to know about my essay?
2: Well, I was gonna invite you to hang out with a bunch of us this weekend, but it sounds like you've already got yourself a date with Miss American History.
3: Hardy har har. Come on, I can hang out with you guys this weekend. The essay isn't due till Thursday. I'll have plenty of time to write it before then.
2: Uh-huh.
3: You, Miss Lewis, underestimate the astonishing academic skill of a one, Brad Fuller, boy genius.
2: Doesn't ring any bells. I think I only know a Brad Fuller, boy procrastinator.
3: Whatever. So, when are you guys hanging out?
2: We're meeting at Greg's place for lunch on Sunday, and we'll see how things go from there.
3: Cool.
2: Seriously, though, Brad, don't come if you need the time to do schoolwork.
3: Don't worry about me. I'll be there.
0: True to his word, Brad showed up on Sunday. Having fun with his friends made him forget all about his schoolwork. The weekend flew by in the blink of an eye, and before Brad knew what had happened, it was time for American history class the next Thursday.
2: Hey, Brad. Welcome to D-Day.
3: D-Day?
2: Yeah. Due date day, you know, for our major essay. So what'd you end up writing about?
3: Well, yeah, about that.
2: Oh, no, don't tell me you never wrote it. Come on, Brad. This essay and the final test will determine our grade for the whole class.
3: I know. I got busy.
2: You mean busy wasting time with us last weekend? Brad.
3: It's okay. Maybe Mr. Torres forgot about the essay. You know how teachers are always super busy grading and doing, you know, teacher stuff?
2: Well, I guess we'll find out.
1: All right, class, settle down. History awaits, and it's not getting any younger. Well, I see I have a tall stack of essays up here on my desk. Excellent. And you know that as your all-knowing teacher, I'll know who's put a decent effort into their paper.
4: A.K.A. who's passing your class.
1: Oh, somebody was listening. So if your paper isn't already part of this leaning tower of essays, remember to turn it in by the end of class today. Otherwise, your final grade will suffer the consequences.
3: Aw, man. I still haven't written my essay. And if I fail this class, my parents will freak out. What am I gonna do?
5: Mr. Torres might go easy on you if he believes you have extenuating circumstances. He doesn't need to know that you forgot about the report. Just tell him something disastrous occurred that kept you from writing it.
6: You know honesty is the best policy. Just tell the truth, Brad.
5: But the honest truth is that you don't want to get a bad grade on such an important paper, do you, Brad?
6: Actually, the honest truth is that you've had plenty of time. You could have written your paper instead of hanging out with your friends last weekend.
5: Bah, don't listen to that nonsense, Brad. You've still got a chance to save your grade. You don't need to tell a big lie, just a little one. And little lies don't hurt anyone.
0: During the entire class period, Brad worried about how to handle his unwritten essay. Should he tell a lie to get Mr. Torres to go easy on him? Or admit the truth and get a bad grade? Finally, the class bell rang.
3: Hey, Missy. Can you help me with our algebra homework? I'm having trouble with problem number 12.
2: Yeah, I guess so. It was pretty simple. You just...
1: Brad! Can you stay and talk with me for a bit?
3: Okay.
2: Yikes. I'll catch you later, Brad.
3: Okay. Come in, Mr. Torres.
1: Have a seat, Brad. I need to talk with you about your paper.
3: What about my paper, Mr. Torres?
1: Well, it appears that it doesn't exist. I noticed that your paper was missing from my Leaning Tower of Essays. I'm sure you're aware that this is an important assignment, a major part of your grade for my class.
3: Yes, sir.
1: And this isn't the first time you've turned in an assignment late, Brad. Surely by now you know that completing assignments on time is definitely required. What do you have to say for yourself?
3: Oh, man! What am I gonna do? If I tell the truth, I'll get a bad grade and fail the class, and then I'll be in big trouble.
6: You should admit the truth, Brad. I know you don't want to fail your history class, but even telling the smallest lie is wrong.
5: But is it really wrong to take advantage of an opportunity that just falls into your lap? Mr. Torres is asking you to give him an excuse. Just tell him that you're having a rough time at home. He'll never know the difference.
1: Is everything all right, Brad?
3: Well, no, Mr. Torres. I guess things haven't been so great at home.
1: Really? Well, I'm sorry to hear that, Brad. What's going on?
3: Going on? It's my mom. She's been pretty sick lately.
1: I see. You know, Brad, I ran into your mom at Save King last night, and she seemed to be doing just fine.
3: She has good days and bad days. You know how it is.
1: Yes, I suppose I do.
3: Well, is that all, Mr. Torres?
1: Actually, Brad, I'd like to tell you a story about something that happened to me when I was just a few years younger than you are. It happened like this.
4: Mom, I'm going outside to play with Sean.
2: Okay, Robert.
4: Hiya, Sean.
7: Hey, Robert. What do you want to do today?
4: I don't know. It's pretty hot. Feels like we're inside a frying pan.
7: Yeah.
4: I know. Let's go to the backyard.
7: What for?
4: My older brother's been working on his bike. Maybe there's some old parts lying around we could use to build something.
7: But won't Dale get mad if you mess around with his stuff?
4: Nah. We'll be fine as long as we don't break anything.
7: No, okay. Hey, is that your dad's new car?
4: Yep. He's pretty proud of it. It's the first brand new car we ever had.
7: Wow. And it's a hatchback, too. Look at the way that back window slopes up. It sure is a beauty.
4: I know. Welcome to the backyard! Okay, here's where Dale was working on his bike.
7: I can tell. There are tools and parts all over.
4: Yeah. Do you see anything we could play around with?
7: I don't know. Let's see. Oh, here's a bike chain.
4: Sweet! Say that on the side.
7: Okay. Hey, what about this?
4: Whoa! A rim and tire? An entire bike wheel? It's perfect!
7: It is?
4: Yeah! We can make ramps and stuff for it, and launch the wheel through the air like motorcycle stuntmen!
7: Cool.
1: Sean and I spent the next couple of hours picking up various odds and ends around the backyard and making inventive ramps for that bicycle wheel.
3: Ooh, were any of them any good?
1: Oh, yes. Some of the ramps were engineering masterpieces. Or at least we thought they were, anyway. We kept on trying to one-up each other, to see who could make the biggest and the best ramp so that when we threw the tire up the ramp, it would send the bike tire flying.
8: That was sweet!
7: Did you see how fast the wheel went up that ramp?
8: I think it was the best jump yet!
7: Hold on. There's a paint bucket I want to add to our ramp underneath that board.
8: Oh, it's gonna make the ramp even bigger!
7: That's the idea.
9: This is gonna be the best jump ever!
10: I like Robert and Sean's confidence and enthusiasm, Uncle John.
0: Me too, Aunt Nikki. And I totally resonate with their unquenchable thirst for the best.
10: Oh?
0: Yes, you see, I'm always looking for the best riddles to stump you with.
10: Oh, I get what you're saying, Uncle John. And I take it you have a riddle for me right now?
0: As a matter of fact, I do. This one was mailed in by Laurel from right here in Michigan. Here it goes. I run all day, but never walk. Often murmur, never talk. Have a bed, but never sleep. Have a mouth, but never eat. What am I?
10: Something that runs and murmurs and has a bed and a mouth? Sounds like a river to me, Uncle John.
0: Oh, you got it in one, Aunt Nikki. Good for you.
10: Why, thank you. Now I have one for you, Uncle John, sent in by a young listener named Edmar.
0: Excellent.
10: I shave every day, but my beard stays the same. Who am I?
0: Someone who shaves every day, but his own hair doesn't change. Well, that would work if you're shaving, but not your own hair. Does the answer to this riddle happen to be a barber?
10: Right you are, Uncle John.
0: Woohoo! We're on a roll. Mm-hmm. Here's another one for you, Aunt Nikki. When are cooks mean?
10: When are cooks mean? I don't know, Uncle John. I do most of the cooking around here, and I'm rather nice if I say so myself.
0: I think you're nice too, Aunt Nikki, but you haven't answered the question.
10: You'll have to tell me. When are cooks mean?
0: Of course, it's when they're beating eggs and whipping cream.
10: Oh, of course.
0: I do love a good riddle or joke. Mm-hmm. It's one of the things I look forward to in Clubhouse Magazine every month.
10: Along with the interesting stories, fun puzzles, Bible comics, and the occasional poem or recipe.
0: You're so right, Aunt Nikki. I love it all.
10: Girls and boys, Clubhouse Magazine is made just for you.
0: There's a new issue every month. 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
10: Kids Corner has all kinds of fun things for you to do. There's Clubhouse Magazine.
0: And Adventures in the Holy Bible, a fun series of Bible lessons.
10: There's a coloring booklet that goes along with our story, The Raven and the Ring.
0: And so much more.
10: We love you lots and lots and hope that you have lots of fun with the activities in Kids Corner.
0: Now, before we run away with ourselves, we should get back to Sean and Robert.
10: They had just added a paint bucket underneath the board in their ramp, trying to make the best tire jump ever.
0: Right. But let's find out whether they succeed in our story today called The Easy Way Out.
1: Sean put the old paint bucket underneath the board we were using as a ramp for launching our bike tire into the air. The bucket made our ramp even higher than ever.
7: It'll never make it.
11: What do you mean?
8: It's too high. The wheel won't make it to the top of the ramp.
11: Maybe an amateur wouldn't be able to get it up there, but I'm a professional.
8: Woohoo!
11: This is going to be the best stunt since 1971 when Evel Knievel set the record by jumping over 19 cars with a motorcycle.
8: Sean, nothing will ever be as epic as Evel Knievel.
11: You're right. But this is going to come pretty close.
8: We'll see.
11: All right. Time for the moment of truth.
8: Sean Hanner steps up to the starting line.
11: Come on, Robert. Be my announcer.
8: It's a beautiful day here in sunny Florida.
11: Robert!
8: Okay. Sean Hanner is about to make a throw that could change his career forever.
11: That's more like it.
8: He's backing up, and he's off! Running in good form, he reaches the launch line, and he throws the tire! It hits the ramp at a perfect angle, and it's flying!
11: Look at it go!
8: Wow, it went at least 100 feet!
11: Yeah!
8: And the crowd goes wild! Mr. Hanner, how do you feel after that awesome throw that has changed your tire throwing career?
11: Well, you know, Robert, I didn't know what was going to happen, but I ended up with a perfect throw.
8: And how does that perfect throw make you feel?
11: Amazing!
8: Is there anything else you want to say?
11: Thank you to my mom. She's always been there for me. Thank you to Dale, who left his old bike tire lying around the yard. And thank you to Robert, who had this genius idea in the first place. God bless America!
7: I think I just earned the award for the coolest ramp jump ever.
8: Hey, not so fast. I think I can beat it.
7: Nope, never. That was the best ramp jump in history.
8: Only until I beat it. I have the perfect ramp idea. Go fetch the wheel and then meet me in the driveway.
12: While Sean ran off to get the bike rim, I sized up what would be the perfect ramp. The sloping hatchback window of my dad's brand new car.
3: Uh-oh.
12: I was sure the car window would make the best ramp of all time, and something Sean could never beat.
3: No way, Mr. Torres. That's a crazy idea. So, how did you turn the window into a ramp?
12: Well, I figured that if I could throw the bike rim and get it to hit the car at the base of the window, the tire would roll right on up the window, glance off the top, and be launched into the air.
3: And how did that work out for you?
12: Well, when Sean returned with the wheel...
7: Okay, here it is. What's this great new ramp you've got planned?
8: Oh, it's gonna be big. You see my dad's car?
7: That's just asking for trouble.
8: Hey man, nothing ventured, nothing gained.
7: Or, as you might say, all the awesome stuff happens because of trying stupid stuff.
8: Oh, no. Not stupid. Stupendous!
7: I don't know, man. Your dad will totally freak if anything happens to his car.
8: Well, nothing's gonna happen, except that it's gonna be the perfect ramp and I'll become famous.
7: If you say so.
8: I do. Now it's time for you to announce my award-winning jump.
13: Spectators have lined up to see Robert Torres attempt the greatest tire jump of all time.
8: You know it.
13: Against conventional wisdom, he's going to use the window of his dad's new hatchback car as a ramp.
8: You know, Sean, some naysayers think the jump can't be done.
13: Mm-hmm.
8: But that remains to be seen. Watch and be amazed.
7: Robert's running toward the launch line.
13: And he's throwing the rim. It's airborne.
8: No!
13: Tragic accident on what could have been the most incredible day of our lives. Now we're doomed.
8: Oh man. What am I gonna do? My dad's gonna be so mad.
7: I know, man.
8: Well, Sean, it's been nice knowing you, but I'm probably gonna be grounded until, like, I'm 35. An old man.
7: Yeah, your dad is gonna freak out for sure. But hey, my dad won't be as mad as your dad.
8: So? That's your dad. I didn't completely destroy his new car. I destroyed my dad's.
7: No, you don't get what I'm saying.
8: What are you saying?
7: Just tell your dad that I broke the car window.
8: What? No. I couldn't let you do that for me. It's too much. Besides, it'd be lying.
7: Robert, if we ever want to see each other again, this is the only way. If your dad finds out that you ruined his new car, I won't see you till you're 35 and you come staggering out of the house, all old and wrinkly. I might not even recognize you.
8: Well, if I'm that old, you will be too. What if I don't recognize you either?
7: Hold on. Let me finish what I was saying. I could have broken that window just as easily as you did. The only reason I didn't was because you thought of the idea first. That barely makes it a lie. It's just what could have happened.
8: But it didn't.
7: Well, nobody has to know that except you and me.
8: I don't know. You'd really take the blame for me like that?
7: Yeah. I mean, what are friends for?
8: You, sir, are the best of friends. You deserve a Purple Heart or something.
7: It's an honor. Anything to keep you from never seeing the light of day again.
8: Thanks, man.
7: Well, I'd better get home before your dad gets here.
12: Since school was almost out for the summer, I went up to my room and started furiously working on my homework. I figured that my dad might be so impressed with my hard-working character that he wouldn't even notice the car.
3: Right.
12: As you've probably surmised, my doing homework wasn't quite that impressive. And it wasn't long before I heard my dad's heavy footsteps coming down the hallway.
14: Robert!
8: Yes, Dad?
14: What happened to my new car? When I left this morning, it was good as new. And now the back window is smashed into a million pieces. Did you have something to do with it?
8: Yeah, well, I guess sort of. But not really.
14: Well, which is it? Did you or did you not break my new car's window?
8: I didn't. You see, me and Sean were playing and we needed a ramp for our tire stunts.
14: A ramp?
8: Yeah, you know,
7: for making the tire do jumps.
14: And you thought using the window of my new car was a good idea?
7: Uh-huh.
14: Robert, don't you have any respect for other people's property?
7: Sean did it.
14: Sean? Sean Hanner broke my car window?
7: Yeah, he did.
12: My dad stormed out of my bedroom, and I ran to the window to see what would happen. I watched as he stalked angrily across the street and pounded on the Hanner's front door. Mr. Hanner answered. After my dad said his piece, Mr. Hanner shook his head and called back into the house. I watched as Sean came out and apologized to my dad. And then Mr. Hanner got out his wallet and gave my dad money to pay for the broken window. And that was it.
3: So you got away with it. That's great, Mr. Torres.
12: No, Brad. It wasn't great.
3: It wasn't?
12: My story doesn't end there.
7: Hey, Sean. What's your punishment?
11: Well, I'm grounded for 2 weeks.
7: Wow! Only 2 weeks? Not bad for breaking a window.
11: Yeah.
7: What is it?
11: I'm also not allowed to play baseball at all this summer.
7: What? But you love baseball.
11: Even more than I love Christmas or my birthday.
7: That's awful, man. I'm sorry.
11: I'm not even allowed to watch any of the games either.
7: Oh, man.
11: Yeah, I know. But it's worth it, right? I mean, you're not going to be grounded till you're 35. So that's something anyway.
7: Yeah, that's something.
12: All summer long, I watched Sean mope around, unable to go to any baseball games.
15: Can you believe Tony just hit a home run? And the bases were loaded.
7: I know, best game ever.
15: You'll have to tell Sean about it. He'll be so sad that he missed the game.
7: Yeah.
12: It killed me every time I saw Sean asking other kids how baseball season was going. My best friend was suffering, and it was my fault. But still, I held on to the lie that Sean had broken the window for an entire month. It was the longest month of my life. My guilt was tearing me up inside, eating away at my heart. I couldn't have any fun, and I could barely eat.
3: Wow, it was really that bad?
12: Mm-hmm. Lies make you miserable, and that lie ruined my summer.
3: So what did you do?
12: Well, finally, near the end of the summer, I couldn't take it anymore. I had to tell the truth.
7: Hey, Dad.
14: Yes, Robert? What is it?
7: I have something I have to tell you.
14: Yes?
7: It's about your car.
12: Telling my dad the truth was one of the hardest things I've ever had to do. But even though I got in a lot of trouble, I felt better than I'd felt all summer.
3: Really?
12: Absolutely. Yes, my dad was angry and disappointed in me, but I didn't care, because finally the weight of my lie was gone.
3: Wow. What happened to Sean once you told the truth?
12: Well, his dad was very upset that he'd lied, but figured that Sean had already suffered enough to learn his lesson. So Mr. Hanner talked the baseball coach into letting Sean play baseball for the last 2 games of the season. His team won both games, too.
3: Nice!
12: It was very nice to see my best friend happy again. But it was even nicer that the lie wasn't staining my heart any longer. You see, Brad, telling a lie might seem like the easy way out, like it'll get you off the hook. But in the end, it leads to a lot of pain for yourself and for everyone else involved. Lying's just not worth the pain that it causes.
3: Huh. Why'd you tell me that story, Mr. Torres?
12: Oh, I just thought it might help you. Anyway, you said your mom's sick, that's why you didn't write your paper?
3: No, Mr. Torres, my mom isn't sick. I made that up.
12: You did?
3: Yeah, I didn't want to fail your class if you knew that I didn't write the paper because I was just hanging out with my friends.
12: I thought so.
3: Really?
12: Mm-hmm. And I'm proud of you for telling the truth.
3: Thanks, Mr. Torres.
12: I believe in you, Brad. You can do well in school, and I want you to succeed in my class. But it will take effort.
3: Yeah, I know.
12: So, since the essay was due today, how about this? I'll give you until next Monday to get a very well-written essay on my desk.
3: Whoa, you do that?
12: Yes.
1: But just to be fair to the other students, whatever grade you would have earned on it, you'll have to accept one grade lower since you didn't make the deadline. At least then, if you do well on the final, you'll still have a chance at a decent grade. Fair enough?
3: Oh, yeah. And thanks, Mr. Torres. Really. Thanks for everything.
10: Wow, Uncle John, that was quite a story.
0: Yes, it was, Aunt Nikki.
10: I'm so glad that Brad decided to tell the truth.
0: Me too. And I can't help but thinking that Brad decided to tell the truth because of the story that Mr. Torres told him.
10: Mm-hmm. Now, of course, it's never good to lie. And it would have been better if young Mr. Torres had never told such a terrible lie in the first place.
0: But when he shared his experience, it helped Brad make a better choice.
10: Right. We can learn a lot about life from listening to other people's stories.
0: And often, listening to their stories helps us to make better decisions in the future.
10: Mm-hmm. Girls and boys, did you know that your Story Hour has dozens of stories that can help you learn how to make good decisions?
0: That's right. Like Backseat Blues, when Austin and his cousins learn how important it is to be present in the moment instead of buried in their phones playing video games.
10: Or The Day the Milk Jug Broke, when after buying a bunch of extra groceries, Bella sees how going with her gut and listening to her conscience can lead to heartwarming results.
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0: We have to go for now, but remember, we love you very much, and we hope you can join us next time. 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

Here's Western Alaska's weather forecast from KICY AM 850. For Eastern Norton Sound and the Nulato Hills, including Stebbins and Shaktulik. For today, partly sunny skies with highs in the lower to mid-50s and southwest winds 5 to 15 miles per hour. Then for tonight, mostly cloudy skies with a chance of showers and a chance of snow showers after midnight. The lows will be in the mid to lower 40s with southwest winds 5 to 15 miles per hour. For St. Lawrence Island, including Gamble and Savunga, for today, mostly cloudy skies this morning, then becoming partly sunny with highs in the mid-40s to lower 50s and southwest winds 5 to 15 miles per hour. Then for tonight, mostly cloudy skies with a chance of showers and a slight chance of snow showers after midnight with lows in the lower 30s and northwest winds 5 to 15 miles per hour, becoming northeast 10 to 20 miles per hour after midnight. For the Bering Strait coast, including Tin City and Shishmaref, for today, cloudy skies with areas of fog in the morning and a chance of showers and a slight chance of snow showers in the afternoon. The highs will be in the upper 30s with southwest winds 10 to 20 miles per hour, becoming northwest late in the afternoon. And for tonight, cloudy skies with a chance of showers and snow showers in the evening, then a slight chance of showers and snow showers after midnight, with lows around 30 degrees and north winds 15 to 25 miles per hour. For the lower Yukon Delta, including Amonic and Hooper Bay, for today, partly sunny skies in the morning, then becoming mostly sunny with highs in the upper 40s to lower 50s, and northwest winds around 10 miles per hour. Then for tonight, mostly cloudy skies with a chance of showers after midnight. The lows will be in the upper 30s with west winds to 10 miles per hour. For the lower Yukon River, including Russian Mission and Marshall, for today, sunny skies with highs in the lower to mid 60s and northwest winds 5 to 15 miles per hour. Then for tonight, partly cloudy skies with a slight chance of showers after midnight, with lows in the upper 30s to lower 40s, and west winds 5 to 15 miles per hour. For the Kuskokwim Delta, including Nipaskiak and Hooper Bay, for today, mostly sunny skies with highs in the lower 50s to mid 60s, and northwest winds 15 miles per hour. Then for tonight, mostly clear skies with lows in the upper 30s to mid 40s and northwest winds to 15 miles per hour. And for the southern Seward Peninsula coast, including Nome and White Mountain, for today, partly sunny skies this morning becoming mostly cloudy with highs in the lower 50s and west winds 5 to 15 miles per hour. Then for tonight, mostly cloudy skies with a slight chance of showers and snow showers after midnight, with lows in the mid to upper 30s and west winds around 15 miles per hour, becoming northwest 5 to 15 miles per hour after midnight.

0: When there's a newborn at home or one on the way, everyone plays a part in helping the family grow strong and thrive.
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1: Welcome to the Sunday service of the Nome Covenant Church, recorded last Sunday. 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
0: Good morning. Let's sing of God's goodness, God's blessing, God's presence here today.

0: be seated.
1: Well, good morning, everybody. Am I on? I'm on. Are you here? It is good to see so many familiar faces. For some of you, you're like, I don't know who in the world you are, bud. My name is Dan. That's about all you need to know. My name is Dan, and it sure is good to see each one of you. God bless you. And I'm saying that not religiously. I'm saying that from the bottom of my heart. God bless you. I look at so many of you, and you've got these inroads where you, as a kingdom ambassador, have these spots that you show the kingdom. You showcase the kingdom of God where you're at. Either at work, or maybe it's part of school, or it's part of whatever, but you are a showcase of the kingdom of God. For some, that might be like, oh, my word, got to get my act cleaned up. The biggest issue, and that's what we want to really talk about today, is staying connected to Jesus. Which sounds like, oh, that's so normal. But is it? Is it? Because staying connected to Jesus is a dynamic thing. Because Jesus is living. He is so alive. The scripture is so clear to say that when he ascended on high, the Father said, you're the top guy now. And it will be that way until Jesus wraps it up and hands it all back over to the Father. So the fact that you're living as a kingdom showpiece is, you don't want to let any spirit diminish that. Don't let any spirit diminish that. But they sure will try. They sure will try. Well, it's just it's a privilege to be here. And I want to be able to just say, especially to you all as a congregation, I can't tell you the number of times I walk by and praying, God, would you send them exactly who they need? I hear just beautiful things taking place. I hear this responsiveness within the body. People, that's how it's supposed to be, where the body's picking up and doing the work of the ministry. That's just fantastic. You don't leave it all to whoever is the lead guy. And I did hear that Nora has a hard time delegating. Somebody told me that today. God bless you. God bless you. Thank you so much for picking up all those pieces. The Lord bless you. Well, should we have a conversation? And you guys are lucky. I've only got 10 points. I literally just saw, oh my goodness. So, real easy. 3, 3, and 4. Remember that? 3, 3, and 4. I've got 3 reality checks, 3 statements, and then 4 things I want to leave you with. Done. I could almost say amen right there. Well, I better tell you what I need to tell you. Let's start off with a reality check, shall we? Father, we are so thankful to be children of the Most High God. And I want to thank you that beyond that, it's not just a religious expression for us. It's not just simply a religious exercise for us to come here. But the people of God gathering together in the presence of the Lord, because your word is so clear to say that where 2 or 3 are gathered in your name, you will be there. And so we just say, you're so, so welcome. Jesus, you're so welcome here. You're so welcome. Thank you for coming. And thank you for all the other hungry people across the region that you're meeting with today, and all the other fellowships of believers, or those who don't have a fellowship to be a part of. Thank you that you meet them. Revelation 3:20 was written to the church. You're standing at the door knocking. Anybody who opens the door, you will come in and have fellowship. You will have a meal with them. And so we just welcome you, Jesus. We welcome you. Would you stir up our pure minds, Lord? In Jesus' name we pray all of this, Father. Amen. 3 reality checks. Number 1. Number one, true vitality, and I'm using that word very, very intentionally, true vitality is interdependent with Jesus. Now, how can you say that? Hi, bud. How can you say that? How can you declare that as such a rock solid thing? Because, I mean, let's face it. We don't live in church every single day, right? No. And as a counterintuitive statement to that, I also want to just remind you, especially as you who are believers, your body, according to the scripture, is the temple of the Holy Ghost who is in you. Now, why God chose to do that for some of us, I don't know. Because it looks like some of you are just wasting away. So the temple's getting skinny. For others of us, the temple's got a lot of room. This is great. The Spirit of God was designed, not designed, the Spirit of God was ordained by the Father. He knew that Jesus was coming. Jesus said, I won't leave you without comfort. I won't do that. It was so kind of God, right? He could have just come, you know, Jesus could have just come and did the presentation and then like, okay, guys, remember this forever and ever. Kind of like we tell our kids sometimes whenever they're supposed to do something. I told you. That wasn't how the Father did it. Send the Holy Spirit, whose responsibility it was to remind us of the things that God wanted us to remember. That's fantastic. There's no other faith system in the world that has that, by the way. We're the only ones. That's why we get to live at such a different place, or we should be able to. So, true vitality, true liveliness, true ability to live is absolutely intertwined with Jesus. He's the vine, you're a branch. He's the vine, I'm a branch. John 15:5, so clear to say that. And by the way, it's not a bad thing to pray on a daily basis just to remind yourself. Jesus, I just want to remind you, you're my vine. Jesus, I'm your branch. Jesus, you're my vine, I'm your branch. Just, I'm reminding myself of the truth, right? I'm keeping myself in touch with what is real, especially in this world. Is there too much else that you can just lay your hands on and say, oh, that's true, or that's true, or that's true? It's getting a little sketchy, isn't it? What's true? What isn't true? Who you? We were just having this discussion this morning, by the way. It's so good to have different family members from myself here. My father-in-law is here with us today. We were having this discussion this morning about how statistics, which have been used from time immemorial, well, it seems like, to authenticate how you're supposed to do something. Isn't it amazing how statistics get used to lie? Well, this percentage says this. Well, this percentage, same percentage, actually it means this. Or this percentage is actually, you should interpret it this way. Jesus is the source of vitality. John 15:5, I am the vine, you are the branches. He who abides in me and I in him bears much fruit. And then there's this, he added this tagline on, for without me, you can do nothing. How much is nothing? Nothing. He obviously didn't mean we can't go to work or we can't pay our bills or anything like that. So what is he talking about? Well, it really depends on what we're defining as really life. Is going to work and paying the bills and having kids and making sure that you vote at the right time and driving a car with the right license and insurance. Is that really life? Is that really life? Is that the sum total of life? Because that's where it's kind of boiled down to for a number of folks. But we know this. This is not the sum total of life. There is something other that Jesus is inviting us to, which is why he would make a statement like, I am the way. We sang it this morning. You are the way, the truth, and the life. What's that other quality? What's that other thing? Okay, reality check. One, true vitality is interdependent with Jesus. Reality check number two, Jesus keeps inviting you into stuff. It is not a static relationship with Jesus. You said it once. It's kind of like somebody who gets married, right? And then 30 years later, they finally figure out, oh, somebody needed to hear that I loved him all those years? Well, I told you once. If I ever change my mind, I'll let you know. No, that's not how it is, right? You don't keep that up. Something's dying somewhere. This relationship with Jesus, he keeps inviting you into things. He's intentional in inviting you to yoke up with him. Now, this is significant. Had a chance, actually earlier this week, I was at a funeral. And in that process, that funeral time, hearing conversations from people who had past church experiences. And you know what was so dynamically sad about those conversations was you're hearing people have, they were connected to isms. Evangelical ism. Or they had a brush with Pentecostalism. Or they were around Calvinism. And in each of those stories, the people were just, they were still, it had been years. They were just still reeling from what happened in those interchanges. It wasn't healthy. It just wasn't. You are not connected in your faith to an ism. You are connected to Jesus Christ, Son of the living God. Hallelujah. So, Jesus, because he is, keeps inviting you into stuff. Hey, go with me to over here. Why don't you go work over here? We're gonna go represent the kingdom in this place. Oh, you're doing really good. We're going to pick that trash up right there because it's a representation of the kingdom. Oh, you're going to drive carefully here because you represent the kingdom. Oh, you're going to make sure that your bills get paid right on time because you're representing the kingdom. And then there's other stuff. Oh, come with me over to this country. Oh, come with me over into this educational option. Oh, come with me into this thing that nobody else can get figured out. We're going to do something here. Jesus keeps inviting you. Folks, it's so dynamic. Reality check number one, true vitality is interdependent with Jesus. Number two, Jesus keeps inviting you into things. By the way, remember this about his work. His yoke is, and his burden is, say it again, his yoke is, and his burden is, that's Matthew 11, 29 and 30. Now, the church did not teach us to say that. Let's be really clear. That was Jesus who said that. And Jesus saying that about himself says, come to me, all of you who are living in the 21st century, right? Labored and heavy laden. You go to vacation and then you come home and you got to rest because you came home from vacation. What the world? Something's broke. And Jesus says, my yoke. And why would he use that term? Honestly. Like, that sounds like bondage. Thank you very much. No. Bondage or cooperation? Organized cooperation. Because I have found something in that strength. There's something in that vitality like, oh man, I want to match up to that. It's part of the reason why some people go to work where they go to work. Why? Because there's something in that entity that seems to have a dynamic stability like, yep, I think I want to go park there for 10 years or 20 years. I think I'm going to do that. That's the thing with Jesus. But Jesus is saying, when you come and work with me, if it's starting to stress you out on a daily basis, you want to just check and make sure it's still Jesus. Something's off. His yoke, and some of it, let's be really clear, maybe the greater deal is whether or not you love Jesus. If you love something, it's not so stressful. Other people might look at it like, oh my word, you did a lot. Like, I love doing that, right? What a guy won't do for love. Number one, true vitality is interdependent with Jesus. Number two, Jesus keeps inviting you into things. Number three, Jesus is going places. John 10:14, I am the good shepherd. I know my sheep and am known by my own. My sheep hear my voice, and I know them, and they follow me. Jesus is going places. He's going places in the world, very physically, but if you let him, he will be going places in your own inner being. Those places that are so broken or so wrecked that you don't even have the words for. When we are intentional of inviting Jesus, Jesus, can you just please come to this broken spot? Remember, Jesus said he came to heal brokenhearted. He came to set captives free. He came to open blind eyes. He came to give sight to the blind. He came to set at liberty those who were captive. That's Jesus's work. That's not a church's work. That's Jesus's work. Now, the church can serve as hands and feet in that. Let's be really clear. We should be. But Jesus is going places, and if we let him go to the places that he needs to in us, to the brokenness, to the depression, to the coercions, to the whatever it is, the fears. I'm a guy that's dealt with fear a lot. A lot, a lot, a lot, a lot. I can't even tell you what all the names of where it's at or why. I think about something and just this. Jesus, can you just please come there? What do you want me to know about that right there? And Jesus, what do you want me to do with it? Jesus goes places, and the people who hear his voice, they can go into those places with him. They'll be safe. He's a good shepherd. He's not going to let you fall off the cliff. He'll make sure that you're there. Okay, but then he'll take you places. And out of your story, he starts impacting other people. Three reality checks. True vitality is interdependent with Jesus. Jesus keeps inviting you into things, and Jesus is going places. Now, how about some statements here? Three statements. Look at this. We're already a third of the way through. Three down, seven to go. Statement number one. There is inherently, and this is especially true for us in a spiritual or religious sense, there is a temptation to rely on our knowledge, our spiritual knowledge, our spiritual teachings, and our insights into how Christianity is supposed to be done that can supplant, I'm using that word very intentionally, it can supplant a real personal relationship born out of a spiritual life in God. That's a statement. You remember Jesus' words to the Pharisees in John chapter 5? John chapter 5 and verse 39. Jesus was talking, actually it wasn't to the Pharisees, it was just to religious Jews of his time. And Jesus was very clear, saying, look, you search the scriptures because you think you get eternal life from them. But they point to me. Spiritual knowledge will always be used by our adversary to supplant a real vital relationship with the person of Jesus Christ. The scripture in its totality points us to a person. You are saved by grace through your faith in the shed blood of Jesus Christ, not in what the different isms teach you about Jesus Christ. This is a personal event that takes place within the heart of a believer. Anybody here married by mail in? Be really careful, don't step on any toes here. Like you got married to somebody as a mail order, and you stayed married by mail order. No, it has to be personal, right? Virtual marriages, 2020 was seeing that, right? 2020 was kicking everybody in the seat because it had to be virtual this and virtual that and virtual the other thing. And we got little children that have kind of grew up without the ability to see what the faces of their parents and others were, so they couldn't read what they were supposed to have the right take on what was responsive. Why? There was a personability that was lost. The scripture points us. Don't miss what I'm saying here. Don't let the enemy miss what I'm saying here. The scripture is so valuable. All scripture is given by inspiration of God. It's profitable for doctrine and for reproof, correction, instruction in righteousness. And it points to a person. And religious information will do its best to supplant a real relationship with Jesus Christ. Brothers and sisters, we're moving into a season of history where the more knowledge you've got, the more it is used to beat into formation how you're supposed to operate. That is not going to work how it, that's not going to be how it's going to work in the kingdom of heaven. That's not going to be how it works in the church of Jesus Christ. It is people who know their God, according to the book of Daniel, who do exploits. They know there's a tangibility of this. It's not like, oh, I went to school for... No. That word of know is a whole other level of knowing, which is kind of experiential. It's like that time that you were out on the tundra and the vehicle broke down and you had to go how far to go get a ride? You know what it's like. Somebody didn't tell you a story about it. Or that time you were coming in on final... Like, oh, here's a classic. My first time to Wales. Working for the lab at the hospital. My first time to Wales. I will never forget it because I am sitting left seat. No, not left seat, up front. I'm sitting left in the plane, just about at the wing. And I'm looking at the runway right there as we're coming in on final. That's not how I ever landed on a plane before. And in the last minute, the guy feathers it in. That's what I know. Right? So when I'm having this conversation about the reality or the vitality of Jesus, we're talking about the tangibility of relationship with a person. Amen. Brother Daniel, Sister Stelina, you all have a personal, tangible relationship. You physically say good morning to each other. Yes? You don't read about how to say good morning. You don't simply let it rest at that. There's something else. Temptation to rely on spiritual knowledge can never supplant a real personal relationship that is born out of a spiritual life with God. Second, in all relationships with God, and I want to be really careful how we say this, cut and paste from scriptural precedents is not the point. You know what I mean by cut and paste? Are we all technologically advanced to know what cut and paste is? Take this out of here. You hit cut, if you're using Word, and then you go up further up in or farther down in, and then click it, and then it gives you all the options. What do you want to do here? I want to paste it. And boom, there it goes right back in. If the scripture has become a history book, a spiritual history book for you, the temptation will be for the enemy to have you going like, well, it worked this way there. It should just work the same way here. Anybody had a burning bush experience yet? Legitimately. Any burning bushes? Anybody had a donkey talk to you yet? I can't ask you if you've walked on water yet because it does get frozen out here. We've done that. Anybody found any gold in a fish yet? Gold coin? Isn't it interesting how there's some parts of the scripture we cut and paste and like, well, that's supposed to work that way, but we don't do that with the whole of the scripture. But it's like, oh, well, that was really, really, really, really, really super special. What if the relationship that I have with God, He wants it to be for my sake? Really, really, really special. And so we sing this, right? He walks with me, and He talks with me, and He tells me I am His own. And the joy we share as we tarry there. What's the rest of it? Has ever known. Why do we know it? Because we're in relationship. It's not a cut and paste. Yeah, are we able to affirm the testimonies of the scripture? Oh, absolutely. I was thinking about it, sitting back there before we came up, I'm like, you know what? I wonder if we should quote Psalm 23 together. Why am I doing that? Is it because I'm trying to cut and paste? No, I'm affirming what he says there. The Lord is my shepherd. Yes and amen. I shall not want. Yes and amen. Yes, that's the truth. And because we know truth, the truth helps to keep setting us free. Amen? In all relationships with God, cut and paste from scriptural precedents is not the point. God is the point. We're talking about a potter who knows what he wants to do with the clay. Which is why we sing, "Have thine own way, Lord, have thine own way. You are the potter, I'm the clay. Mold me, make me after your will, while I'm waiting, yielded still." Amen? And it's so personal. That's your testimony. You're not relying on Sister Martha's testimony. Thank God for Sister Martha's testimony. She's another affirming voice. She builds that body of evidence. But it's ours, our own. Third statement. The unseen realm always, always, always has access to the seen realm. Thank God for our troopers. Amen? Past and present. We wouldn't need troopers if we could somehow figure out how to get the unseen realm from affecting the seen realm so much of the time. Times when I have to interact with folks who are in law enforcement at the ER, and the brokenness that comes because something that was unseen was affecting the seen. The unseen always has access to the seen realm. Ephesians 6:12 is so very clear to tell us we are not wrestling with flesh and blood. We are wrestling against principalities. We're wrestling against powers. We're wrestling against the spirits of wickedness in high places. We're wrestling against the prince of the power of the air. And you know what? They have got a several thousand year head start on us. Several thousand years of observing human interaction. Did you know that we're approaching the point in AI? I'm diverging here just a little bit to make a point. We're approaching the point in artificial intelligence where deep learning is going to be capable, where sentient rational thought within a computer is going to be coming to pass. We're some people are saying within 4 years. Now that's just computers. We're talking about spiritual beings who were created by God himself, who have been observing human interactions for thousands of years, and they play into the seen realm. Now, I needed to be able to say all of those things about Jesus first, that your vitality is dependent on Jesus and that he's inviting you into things and that he's going places, because this is the correlating reality. We're living in a world that is currently within two spheres. Jesus says that whenever he came, he said, "The kingdom of heaven is at hand." It's like right there. You can just take it. Yes and amen, right? But is it all the way here yet? It can be in our hearts, amen? Let's just make that really clear. It can be all the way here. By the grace of God, we can say a full, "Yes, Jesus, I'm yours." Amen and hallelujah. But when I look around, the kingdom is not all here yet. It is coming. So based on all of those things that Jesus is doing, just remember, we're not going to rely on our spiritual knowledge. We're relying on his personal relationship with Jesus. In all the relationships with God, cutting and pasting from the scripture, "Oh, I'm going to fit that to my life today." The Spirit of God, who was promised by Jesus, helps us to apply the Word of God to our individual.

Jesus is essentially repeating the Beatitudes, and we're going to be at verse number 29. Jesus is essentially repeating the Beatitudes. Well, he's not repeating it. It's just this is where it's at in Luke's telling of it. But Jesus adds some other stuff in Luke's account. So after he gets finished talking about, hey, consider the lilies of the field and don't worry about your clothes. And verse 29, and do not seek what you should eat or what you should drink, nor have an anxious mind. Man alive, if that's not a word for the 21st century. Don't have an anxious mind. Now, you know, there's more we could say. We're not going to do it right here. For all these things the nations of the world seek after, and your Father knows that you need these things. But seek first the kingdom of God. All these things shall be added to you. And then look at this verse, verse 32. Look at this. Guess what's going to be yours? Don't guess. Just read. The Father in heaven, who originally co-authored with Jesus the creation of this whole universe, and said, here, humans, yours, operate it. And then it gets supplanted, torn away, stolen. And Jesus comes back, brings it back, and Jesus says, guess what? The Father's original plan, it's still in place. It's the Father's good pleasure to give you the kingdom. The whole, everything. That's what he's going to do. And you're like, yeah, so what are we going to do with the world? Who knows? We didn't have enough time to figure it out the first time. I mean, we don't know how long Adam and Eve were in the garden until the enemy came and stole it away. But what if we would have had 6,000 years pass with them walking with God? I mean, it's pretty fantastic some of the stuff that humans are doing right now, right? I mean, just literally the ingenuity. And Proverbs talks about it. Wisdom says, I have knowledge of witty inventions, and I'm watching these things. And wisdom was there whenever God spoke it into existence. There's stuff that is, it's really hard for us to even figure out how to research it. Like, where do you start at? It's like looking at an elephant. Are you at the front end? Are you at the back end? Are you at the side? We don't even know. But there's something big and wow right here. It's your Father's pleasure to give you the kingdom. It doesn't make any difference that there are still unseen infecting the scene. It's just a reality. It's just the way it is. But it's the Father's pleasure to give you the kingdom. And all of the interactions and the relationships and just living within White Mountain just this weekend for a funeral. You know, they live different in the village. It runs at a different time. And I saw just this little glimpse, just this littlest glimpse of what a future kingdom might be like. Oh, not because everything was all clean and pristine, but people live the way that all the socialists want us to try to live. Like, be kind, be good, make sure you give everybody else all your stuff. And people do it in the village. It's just this little tiny hint, glimpse. That's what it could look like. That's what it could be like. And you're finding out what's going on in people's lives, not to where you're in all their stuff, but because that can happen too. There's so much more coming, and it's your Father's good pleasure to give the kingdom. Statement number one, fear not, little flock, the kingdom. Reminder number two, John 13, and let's go there too. John chapter 13, 12 through 15. Because this is the heart. I think every week when Nora sends out the email update of what's taking place, it's in your church bulletin. It's some of this right here. John 13,

0: 12 through 15. So when he washed their feet, Jesus washed the disciples' feet, taking his garments, sat down again. He said to them, "Do you know what I have done to you?" That had to be like the most duh question. The disciples are all sitting there with moist feet because they're still drying after Jesus finished washing them and drying them with a towel. "Do you know what I've just done to you?" Duh. Jesus goes on to explain, "You call me teacher and Lord, and you say, well, for so I am. If I then, your Lord and teacher, have washed your feet, you also ought to wash one another's feet." That's back to that picture of what I see sometimes in the village. We were coming up the river on the way back up to council. And before I left, I heard somebody telling somebody else, "Hey, by the way, stop at somebody's cabin because they might need you to get something from up in their truck and council before we come back down." What are they doing? Serving. They didn't have to stop. Nobody put a gun to their head and said, "You better stop." No. We live with each other kind of in view and in mind. So, four reminders. Don't be afraid, little flock. The Father's going to give you the kingdom. Number two, wash each other's feet. Serve each other. Serve each other. You're doing it. I just heard these testimonies of different ones saying, "It's been really cool. Got this brother sharing, and this person sharing, and that person sharing. It's like the body's picking up and carrying the body's load. This is so good." Keep doing it. Keep doing it. Number three, John 14, 12. And this one's almost a hard one. So let's just go chew at it just a little bit. Jesus is again talking. He says, "Believe me," let me back up to verse 11. "Believe me that I am in the Father and the Father in me, or else believe me for the sake of the works themselves." And then verse 12. "Most assuredly," Jesus is talking here, red letters, "I say to you, he who believes in me, the works I do," what's it say? "And what else?" Serious? Serious. Yep. Now, what are those works? Well, I can't cut and paste those. I think we're going to have to be led into those by the Spirit of God. It's why, again, I'm referring back to the book of Daniel in chapter 7, where Daniel, in the middle of receiving this massive download from God, the testimony that comes to him is that the people of God in the end times who know their God will do exploits. Exploits. There's something significant they must do within the sake of their culture, or for the sake of a people group, or for the sake of humanity at some level. There are greater works to be done with Jesus. Fear not, little flock. The Father wants to give you the kingdom. Wash each other's feet. There are greater works to be done with Jesus. And then the last part of it. For the greater good of the body, keep loving each other. John 15, 12 through 17 says this. "This is my commandment, that you love one another as I have loved you." That's pretty deep. Think about how Jesus loved us. "As I loved you, love each other. Greater love has no one than this, than to lay down one's life for his friends. You are my friends if you do whatever I command you. No longer do I call you servants, for a servant does not know what his master is doing, but I have called you friends. For all things that I heard from my Father, I have made known to you. You did not choose me, but I chose you and appointed you that you should go and bear fruit." Like we talked about earlier, your fruit should remain. "And whatever you ask the Father in my name, he may give you. These things I command you, that you love one another." Okay, there it is. Three, four. Let's just run down through them real quick again. Three reality checks. True vitality is interdependent with Jesus. Jesus keeps inviting you into things because Jesus is going places. Three statements. There's a temptation to rely on spiritual knowledge, but it will always try to supplant a personal relationship with Jesus Christ. Number two, in all relationships with God, cutting and pasting from the scripture is not the point. The point is that it reveals God to us and offers another opportunity for us to experience God personally. Just like Moses, just like Abraham, just like David. Number three, the unseen realm always has access to the seen realm for both the good and the bad. We only touch the bad side. There's a good side too. Guardian angels, they're a thing. Ministering spirits, they're a thing. Because the scripture tells us that. And then four reminders. Don't be afraid, little flock. The Father's going to give you the kingdom. It's going to be yours. Hallelujah. I love this passage. In fact, it was at a funeral. And be able to tell the brothers and sisters there, brothers and sisters, I need to be able to abuse our minds just a moment. Preacher abusing the minds of people. Never heard of that before. I need to abuse our minds just a little bit. Heaven is not the point. It's a side benefit. Jesus is the point. Because Jesus is the life. He's the life. The life of the party is there. Why go to a party if the party guy isn't there? Right? Jesus is the big deal. So, fear not, little flock. The Father wants to give you the kingdom. Number two, wash each other's feet. Keep doing it. Keep serving. It's a beautiful gift. It's an expression of exactly how the teacher did it. Number three, there are greater works to be done. You have to stay with Jesus, though, to do them. And then last, keep loving one another. Keep loving one another. By this shall all men know you are my disciples, by the love you have for one another, Jesus said. Amen. Father, three and four. But the word is what is important to us here, because the word keeps pointing us back to this defining relationship with Jesus. I thank you so much that you didn't simply want to be a God in a textbook. You wanted to be a God in everyday life. And so, Father, we didn't even go, Jesus, we didn't even go into the conversation where we could have gone, because the scripture goes there about the powerful work of the Holy Spirit in operation in our lives, the Holy Spirit being intertwined with us. We could have gone there, but we didn't today. But we want to ask that by the power of your Spirit that you would bring the words. Lord, whatever part of the word needed to go to whatever part of the body, I thank you for how you minister it to us today. Jesus, we are yours. The church belongs to Jesus. It's Jesus's bride. It belongs to Jesus. And we just declare that with full authority. The church belongs to Jesus. Lord, would you keep your people this week? My sense is that there could be some here who are wrestling with very, very heavy, heavy things. And Jesus, they're not sure how to even introduce those things to you. I thank you that you bring understanding through the Holy Spirit. You give insight in how to even open up the question. You maybe bring them to places where they can open up to a brother and sister so that we can do what the scripture reminds us to do. Bear one another's burdens so we can fulfill the law of Christ. But I thank you more than all that you are the good shepherd and that you're leading us. You're leading us. You're leading us. Lord, would you lead us this week, each one in the way that we're in need of? Thank you for hearing this prayer. In Jesus' name I pray. Amen. Amen.
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0: My wife and I love Proverbs 13:19, which says, "Desire accomplished is sweet to the soul." Hi, I'm Chuck Swindoll. We would quote it to each other after we cleaned out our garage together. It's so sweet to be able to walk out and not have to shift sideways to make our way past the water heater and stack of boxes or whatever. We'd remind each other of that verse after a big project was done. Or we'd just enjoy a graduation or successfully completed something that had been stressing us. And here's something to mull over. If we don't have dreams and goals and plans, well, we're missing out on the chance to feel the sweetness that comes from accomplishing them.
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Here's Western Alaska's weather forecast from KICY AM 850. For Eastern Norton Sound and the Nulato Hills, including St. Michael and Koyuk, for tonight, mostly cloudy skies with a slight chance of showers. The lows will be in the mid-30s to lower 40s with west winds 10 to 20 miles per hour. Then for Monday, partly sunny skies with a chance of showers in the morning, then mostly sunny skies in the afternoon. The highs will be in the upper 40s with northwest winds 10 to 20 miles per hour. For St. Lawrence Island, including Gamble and Savunga, for tonight, mostly cloudy skies with a chance of showers and a slight chance of showers after midnight, with lows in the lower to mid-30s and west winds 5 to 15 miles per hour, becoming northeast 10 to 20 miles per hour in the late evening and overnight. Then for Monday, cloudy skies with a chance of showers and a slight chance of snow showers in the morning, then partly sunny skies in the afternoon. The highs will be in the upper 30s with northeast winds 10 to 20 miles per hour. For the Bering Strait coast, including Wales and Teller, for tonight, mostly cloudy skies with lows around 30 degrees and north winds 10 to 20 miles per hour. Then for Monday, partly sunny skies in the morning becoming mostly sunny with highs in the mid-30s and north winds 10 to 20 miles per hour. For the Yukon Delta coast, including Emonic and Scammon Bay, for tonight, mostly cloudy skies with a chance of showers after midnight, with lows in the upper 30s and west winds to 10 miles per hour. Then for Monday, cloudy skies in the morning becoming partly sunny with a chance of showers. The highs will be in the mid to upper 40s with north winds to 10 miles per hour. For the lower Yukon River, including St. Mary's and Marshall, for tonight, mostly clear skies in the evening, then becoming mostly cloudy with lows in the upper 30s to lower 40s, and west winds 5 to 15 miles per hour. And for Monday, mostly cloudy skies with a slight chance of showers. The highs will be in the mid to upper 50s with northwest winds 5 to 15 miles per hour. For the Kuskokwim Delta coast, including Bethel and Kipnuk, for tonight, mostly clear skies with lows in the upper 30s to mid 40s and northwest winds to 15 miles per hour. Then for Monday, partly sunny skies with a slight chance of rain in the afternoon. The highs will be in the lower 50s to lower 60s with northwest winds to 15 miles per hour. And for the southern Seward Peninsula coast, including Nome and Gullivan, for tonight, mostly cloudy skies this evening becoming partly cloudy with lows in the mid to upper 30s and northwest winds 5 to 15 miles per hour. Then for Monday, sunny skies with highs in the upper 40s to lower 50s and north winds 5 to 15 miles per hour. That's Western Alaska's weather forecast from KICY AM 850.

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Ranger Bill, warrior of the woodland, struggling against extreme odds, traveling dangerous trails, fighting the many enemies of nature. This is the job of the guardian of the forest, Ranger Bill. Pouring rain, freezing cold, blistering heat, snow, floods, bears, rattlesnakes, mountain lions. Yes, all this in exchange for the satisfaction and pride of a job

0: You know, when I think of the story for today, I have to chuckle some because of the consternation that was caused at Blue Lake early this year, or I should say early this summer. It was just as the tourist season was getting into full swing. Now, Blue Lake is located high up in the mountain country, and it's real cool and comfortable up there when everywhere else people are sweltering. Well, you've no doubt heard tell of yarns about monsters being in lakes and oceans. And I wonder if the folks at Blue Lake didn't begin to think that this was true after several peculiar happenings took place. Let's call this story The Clown of Blue Lake. During the day, motorboats ply the lake for pleasure riding and towing water skiers. But in the early morning and late evening hours, the fishermen take over and try to land the big ones. Let's join a couple of the boys as they row quietly along the lake to their fishing spot.
1: Well, Gus, this is the time of the year I've looked forward to each month since last summer.
2: Yeah, sure is, Amos. Good to leave those hot city offices and come here to God's country and live. Just think, 3 whole weeks of this wonderful place.
1: Yeah. Buy any new lures this year?
2: Huh? Oh, no. Hard enough carrying all the gear and gadgets I've got now.
1: The strength of your bag besides the limit of the size of your pack.
2: Sure does, Amos. Of course, my wife has something to say about that, too.
1: I know what you mean.
2: Say, we're almost at our spot.
1: Oh, we're right. It's a perfect night for drifting, and we'll drop anchor as soon as we begin to get strikes.
2: I hope we can get some big ones like we did last year. Amos, I got a strike.
1: Oh, play him easy. Oh, we're doing great tonight.
2: Yeah. There he is. Look at the size of him.
1: That's a fine catch. Here's the net.
2: Good. Okay. Pull up that stringer, William.
1: Right away. Man, but you've caught a beauty. Hey, something's robbed our stringer.
2: It has. Hey, let's see that.
1: Look at this one.
2: I'll say somebody's robbed our stringer. And we had a prize catch, too.
1: Let's head back to the lodge with this one. So at least we'll have one fish to show for an evening's work. So a lot of the men are having trouble with having their stringers robbed, eh, Pop?
3: Yeah, they sure are, Amos. There's been a lot of complaining, and some of the men are getting mighty hot-tempered about it.
2: Well, can't this culprit be caught?
3: Maybe it could. We knew where it was.
2: Pop, you've been around Blue Lake a long time. What do you think this thing is, huh?
3: Well, I don't rightly know, Gus. Don't rightly know. It could be a large water snake, or maybe an otter. Or it might be a large pike. Then again, it might not be any one of them there critters.
2: You sound pretty mysterious about this whole thing, Pop.
3: Maybe them old tales about monsters and lakes ain't so far-fetched after all.

0: A beautiful 300-yard drive, Rick, straight as an arrow.
1: Thanks, Hank. It's about time I got one.
0: Now I'll see what I can do to get across the creek and not in it. Oh, I knew that was a bum one. I felt the club turn in my hand.
1: It isn't too far in the rough. I'll help you look for it.
0: Thanks. Let's go.
1: Is this where your ball went into the rough?
0: Yeah, this looks good. Let's use an iron to poke around in the underbrush.
1: Yeah, I know what you mean. I don't want some rattler to latch onto my hand or get too close to my legs.
0: Right. I'll start through here.
1: I'll stay abreast of you. Ball shouldn't be too hard to find.
0: I hope not. I'd hate to lose that $2 ball.
1: Oh, there it is.
0: Where?
1: Under that scrub pine. Way under.
0: I'll have to stretch, so I'll poke. Yeah!
1: What's the matter?
0: Get out of here, quick!
1: What's the matter with you? Say, where's your club?
0: That's what's the matter with me. Something grabbed my iron right out of my hand.
1: Is that why you yelled?
0: Sure, wouldn't you?
1: Well, I guess I'd been running long before you did. Was it powerful?
0: I'll say it was. Boy, what a scare it gave me.
1: I can imagine. What do we do now?
0: I'm going back to the lodge and get Ben Stout down here with a rifle and find out what's in that scrub growth over there.
1: Okay. I'd better stay here and warn the rest of the golfers to stay out of that rough. You boys stay behind me, because if I have to shoot fast, I don't want one of you in the way.
0: Don't worry, Ben. I don't want a 30-30 through my head. I might not live to tell about it, and I've got enough holes in my head already.
1: You're in a better mood now, aren't you, Hank, now that you're over your first fright?
0: Yeah, but I'd sure like to know what's in there. Besides, it's my club and ball, and I want them back. Let's go, Ben.
1: You said it. And now, don't crowd me. I don't want anybody getting hurt.

0: A little to the right, Ben.
1: Okay, you just keep directing me. Right straight ahead, to that scrub pine about 50 feet in front of you. All right. Now, you fellas, give me room. I'm a good shot, but I'm not a sharpshooter. Give me room and don't crowd in. And we better take it slow. I see the club and ball.
0: You do? Good.
1: And now, you fellas, keep a sharp eye while I poke around here a bit.
2: Be careful it doesn't grab your rifle.
1: If it does, it'll let go quick enough, all right. I'll give it a 30-30 right in the teeth. And give me room now. Don't crowd me here. Well, I guess whatever it was isn't here now. It's safe to pick up your club and ball, Hank.
0: Well, at last. It took a long time, but it was worth... Wow, look at this club!
1: What's the matter with it?
0: What's the matter with it? Take a look at the iron.
1: The iron's bent. Why, I've never seen anything like this in the 20 years I've owned High Ridge Lodge. Why, even a bear trap couldn't do that to a club head.
2: But now I know why you yelled so loud. You had a good reason. Whatever snatched that out of your hand sure had power.
0: Had power? You mean has power, because we don't know what it is.

0: Junior, how many times do I have to tell you not to lean over the edge of the pier like that?
1: I'm watching the fish, Mother.
0: I thought you were trying to catch fish, not watch them. Now, be careful, do you hear?
1: Yes, I hear.
0: I don't know what comes over children these days. They just don't seem to hear worth a hoot.
1: Mother!
0: Junior!
2: I'll get him!
0: Oh, please don't let him drown! Is he all right?
2: He's all right, ma'am. I'll bring him in to the ladder.
0: Oh, thank you. Junior, are you all right?
1: Sure, Mom. I'm okay. Yeah, but I didn't fall in. I was pulled.
0: Pulled? Young man, I should whip you for lying, but I'm too happy to have you safe to punish you now.
1: I'm not lying, Mother. Honest.
0: Well, we'll talk about that later.
3: May I butt into this family squabble?
0: Oh, I'm sorry. I almost forgot to thank you for saving my son. Thank you very much for your help.
3: That's quite all right, ma'am. I don't think the boy's lying about being pulled into the water.
0: You think he was actually pulled into the water?
3: Yes, ma'am, I do.
0: Well, did you see it happen?
3: No, but if you look at the end of his fishing line, you'll notice it has been bitten and torn off.
0: Why, land sakes, you're right. The hook and the bait is gone. What could have done it?
3: I don't know. But that'd been awful strong because it's very heavy line. More like kind used for deep sea fishing.
1: It is. My grandpa gave it to me. He used to be a deep sea fisher.
3: That's what I thought. I wouldn't let the boy near the water until this monster's caught or destroyed.
0: Do you mean that it's dangerous to swim in Blue Lake?
3: Oh, I wouldn't say that, ma'am, but I wouldn't want to take the chance.
0: What can we do about it?
3: I'd report this to the rangers if I were you, ma'am, right away.
0: Well, we certainly shall. And if they won't do anything about it, well, then we'll pack up and leave for another resort where it's safe for children to be near the water.
4: You want to see me, Pop?
5: Yep, I sure do, Benjamin. You better put your thinking cap on and do something quick about this monster. Well, maybe we should say about the environment in the lake that's causing all this ruckus. The
4: folks are beginning to talk, huh?
5: They ain't only talking, but they're setting their minds to action.
4: No, what kind of action?
5: Well, they're going to pack up and move right sudden-like unless you do something about this.
4: I was afraid of that. Well, what do you think I should do?
5: Why, I'd call in the rangers so quick it'd make your head swim.
4: I thought of doing that, but then, again, I thought, yeah, they might think I was crazy.
5: You take a tip from me and call Bill Jefferson. He ain't never laughed at anybody calling for help yet, and if I know Bill, he ain't about to start.

0: Ranger headquarters.
1: Stumpy, this is Ben Stout. How are you?
0: Well, I'm fits a fiddle. How's yourself?
1: Well, not so good right now. I've got problems.
0: Oh? Big or little?
1: Big. And I'd like you fellas to help me.
0: Why, sure, Ben. We'd be glad to.
1: Well, that's fine. Is Bill there?
0: No, but he'll be here inside an hour, and we'll come out to see you.
1: Well, thanks, old-timer. I'll be waiting for you. Bye.
0: So long, young feller. Maybe I'm wrong, but I think this one's going to be a corker.
2: Yeah, that's the whole story up to date, Bill.
3: Well, this is turning into a first-class mystery, Ben.
2: Yeah, you said it. And it's going to be an expensive one, too, for me, if these folks start leaving because they're afraid of the lake and what's in it.
0: Yeah, you're right, young feller. It could be bad for you, all right. What are we going to do about it, Bill?
3: Well, the first thing I'd like to do is carefully go over what's happened and see if we can gather some common facts.
2: Well, that sounds like a good idea. You mind if I noise it around that you fellas are hot on the job?
3: No, of course not, Ben. Go right ahead. Perhaps it'll stem the panic and your paying guests will stay until this is over. Then they can enjoy their vacation.
2: No, thanks. I'll spread the word around right away.
3: Okay, and we'll get busy talking to the folks involved in this and take a look around. Let's go.

0: Look, here's the spot. It was right about here where we noticed the fish were gone from the stringer.
1: How do you know? Did you mark an X on the side of the boat?
2: I didn't think the old-timer could let that one go by.
0: It's all right, Stumpy. Thing is, I marked the location by landmarks on the opposite shores. That's how I know we're close to the general area.
1: Well, I don't see any footprints in the water to tell us what kind of a varmint it was that swiped the fish.
2: Well, you see, he's hopeless when he gets like this. No cure for it, you know.
3: So I understand. Too bad. He's such a nice fellow, too.
1: Now, see here, you young whippersnappers. I never did see the sense in coming out here in a boat anyhow. What's it going to tell you?
0: Well, he's got a point there, all right, don't you think, Amos?
3: Yeah, he sure has, Gus. I thought it might help to return to the scene of the crime and reenact the whole thing.
0: Mm-hmm.
2: Well, unless I'm sadly mistaken, this is about the same general area the rest of the fishermen complained of about losing their catch off the stringer.
1: Hey, now that rings a bell, Sonny. I think you're right.
3: Maybe you've got something there.
2: I don't know yet, Amos, but I'm sure going to make a long mental note of it. Let's go back.

0: Hey, be careful, Bill. Stumpy, the thing might still be in here.
1: Oh, don't you fret none about that, sonny. Oh, Betsy here will take care of anything, big or small, in short order.
2: Yeah, the old-timer's a dead shot. Where's the scrub pine under which you found your iron club and the ball, Hank?
0: Right ahead, Bill.
2: Mm-hmm.
0: I guess there isn't much to see.
2: One can never tell. Let's look around, Stumpy.
1: Yeah, that's what I was figuring on doing.
3: See anything yet?
2: Oh, a few things.
1: Look here, Bill. Go in that way, toward the creek.
2: Mm-hmm. The creek runs into the lake, and the golf course is between the place where the fellas usually fish and the swimming pier where the boy was pulled into the water.
1: We're getting a pattern, young feller.
2: Yeah, and how?
0: Well, what's the good word, fellas? Is it a dinosaur?
1: Nope, nor a walrus, neither. He's just the clown of Blue Lake.
2: We've got some ideas about the troublemaker, but we'd like to check out a few more details before we commit ourselves. Let's go back to the lodge.
4: Are you real rangers?
2: We sure are, Junior. Genuine and real.
4: Boy, wait till I tell the gang back home that I talked to real forest rangers.
5: Junior, don't be taking up these gentlemen's time with so much foolish talk. Well, they've more important things to do.
2: Not right now, we haven't, ma'am. Your son is very important to us.
4: Boy, oh boy! Did you hear that, Mother?
5: Yes, I heard the ranger.
1: Now, suppose you tell us how you got pulled into the drink. I mean, the lake.
4: Well, I was sitting here with my pole, fishing, and all of a sudden there was a big yank on the line, and I was in the lake.
1: Have you got the pole and line here?
4: Sure. I saved it special when I heard you was coming. This is it.
2: Mm-hmm. The line's been cut, all right. Junior, did you notice anything special in the water just before you were pulled off the pier?
4: No, sir. Not a thing. Mm-hmm.
2: Well, thanks very much for your help, son. Goodbye, ma'am.
5: Goodbye. And I certainly hope you catch whatever you're looking for so that the lake will be safe again.
2: And so do we hope we can get it. Thanks again. Goodbye.
1: Are you thinking what I'm thinking, sonny?
2: I guess I am, Stumpy. The culprit can be only one thing. Let's go back to the lodge and talk with Ben about it.
0: It's awful nice of you to come and tell the folks what you found out, Bill. It'll help me, too.
2: Well, I'm glad to do it. Perhaps we better get started, huh?
0: Yes, of course. Please, quiet down, folks. I'm sure most of you know our chief forest ranger, Bill Jefferson, by sight, if not personally. He'd like to talk to you for a while. Bill?
2: Thank you, Ben. Well, folks, Stumpy and I have carefully gone over this scary mystery plaguing Blue Lake, and we've come up with the fact that the culprit involved is a turtle.
6: A turtle?
7: What kind of a turtle, and how big?
2: A snapping turtle, Hank. And he's a whopper. Maybe
7: how?
2: 2 or 2.5 feet across.
7: Oh. How about that? Sounds logical, and by the dent in my five iron, I'd say you hit the nail on the head.
0: But could a snapping turtle be that powerful?
2: Yes, he could. This one's a big fellow. Old as the hills, and he's got a pair of jaws that could take a man's hand off without any trouble.
8: Well, I know you're right, Bill, but what are you going to do about it?
0: That's the same question that I had in mind. Turtle is dangerous, almost like having an alligator around.
2: Well, Stumpy and I are going to trap the old boy and pack him out of here, lock, stock, and barrel. Well, now that you know what the danger is, I'm sure you'll all rest easier. We'll have the rascal in short order because we know pretty well where he goes and comes.
9: Hey, Bill, why not shoot this turtle and be done with it? He's dangerous anyhow.
2: Well, Gus, our job is to help all forest life, above water and under the water. You know, the Lord created all living things and put them here for a purpose. We may have to kill the turtle, but only as a last resort. But I feel quite sure that we can capture him all right and move him to some uninhabited area where he can live out his natural life.
0: Now, that'll be fine, Bill. I don't care what you do, just as long as you get results.
1: Oh, Bill, get results, all right, Ben. You folks just bide your time another day or two, and we'll have old Moss back on his way. Bill, I think we'd do better carrying a big soup kettle out here and putting the old Moss back right into it. Grab him by the tail and kerplunk.
2: I'll admit that he's wearing my patience pretty thin, too, old friend, but we've got to try our best to give him a break.
1: Three times now in a day and a half he's given us a slip. I'm getting tired of it.
2: No, he's a sly old rascal, all right. We'll get him yet.
1: That's what they all say, but they never have.
2: Patience, old friend. Patience.
1: Never had to wait this long for a bowl of soup in my life.

0: There he is, Bill. Right close to that log. Yeah, I see him. I've got the net already. Now let the canoe glide over to him. And I'll slip the net right under him. So when he dives, he'll go into the net.
1: Okay. Look at the size of him, would you? Like a big rock.
0: I must have eyes in the back of his head. How do you know he was right behind him? We didn't make a sound.
2: I don't know, old-timer. Perhaps he's got built-in radar.
0: Yeah, he must have. Probably read one of them there do-it-yourself books.
2: You might be right, you know. Well, let's go back to the pier and take a break, huh? Perhaps we can think of some more foolproof way to snare him next time.
3: I'm sorry you fellas had such a bad time of it. But that old fox must know all the tricks of the trade on how to live to be 500 years old.
2: I'll say he knows them. I guess the only thing left to do is shoot the poor fella.
3: Well, not really.
2: Yeah. Can't afford to monkey around with him any longer. First thing we know, he'll bite off some child's fingers or hand. Get old Betsy, Stumpy, and we'll push off in the canoe.
0: Yep. That's about the only answer, I guess. We've tried all the baits and traps we know exist for this sort of thing.
3: You know, I kind of feel sorry he has to go this way. There's something fine and majestic about a turtle his age. I don't mean to go poetic, but I sort of gotten attached to him. Although I wouldn't want to try to pat his head.
2: I understand, Ben. We feel the same way.
0: Yep. And I'll get old Betsy out of the car and be back in a minute or two.
4: Say, have you noticed that both drifting, Amos?
5: Yeah, I thought we were changing position.
4: Look, the anchor rope's loose. We must have lost it.
5: Lost it, nothing. Look what's hanging on the end, that crazy old turtle.
4: Never mind the turtle. We'd better get this motor going. We're drifting faster. We could go over the dam, maybe.
5: Oh, don't worry. I wish we'd brought an oar. At least I'd get the pleasure of trying to give that turtle a bang on the head.
4: Oh, come on.
5: Now, I do wish we'd brought our oars.
4: Oh, maybe I'd better yell. Hey, there's Bill Jefferson on the shore.
6: Hey, Bill! Ben! We need some help! Hey, Bill! Ben!
3: Hey, look over there close to the dam.
2: Hmm? Great Scott, those men can't get their motor going.
3: And they're being sucked right toward the gate.
2: Stumpy, we'll run along the shore to the gate. There isn't time for anything else. We'll try to pull them out of the boat before it goes through the gate. Come on. There's a small catwalk over the top of the sluice gate. We'll lay on that, and we ought to be able to grab them as they go by in the boat and swing them up to safety.
0: Yeah, I hope so. We ain't gonna have much time to do any planning.
2: Right. Give it all you got. We'll make it just in the nick of time.
4: Keep trying, Amos. Maybe it'll start yet.
5: Ah.
7: Get ready to lock arms, fellows.
4: Oh, forget the motor, Amos. We're getting closer to the dam.
0: Ready to jump?
5: Don't miss.
7: Here we go.
0: Hey, Bill. Look what's holding on to the end of the anchor line.
7: It's old Mossback. He's going over the gates and down the other side. He isn't strong enough to buck the current.
3: Bill, Stumpy, I want to thank you for getting rid of old Mossback.
2: We didn't get rid of him, Ben. He got rid of himself.
3: Oh, now you know that ain't so. You fellas were breathing down the back of his neck all the time.
0: Yep, we sure were, young feller. The clown of Blue Lake out-clowned himself. Now he's taking a fast trip down the river, and he won't be back for a long time, if ever.

Well, how'd you like that for a change? We don't often battle turtles, much less run them out of town. But that's the way things go sometimes. However, I'm glad we didn't have to shoot the old veteran of Blue Lake just because he was getting ornery and full of tricks. Well, see you next week for more adventure with...

0: Howdy, this is Stumpy Jenkins, a Ranger Bill's old sidekick, as I guess you all know. Just adding a little extra word of thanks for getting yourself in on the program today. Always glad to have you along. And I hope you invite your friends, too, for we sure got lots of adventures to tell you about. And we don't want you to miss any of them. So you make sure to be there by your radio every week. Don't lose out on our next story.
1: You get 24 hours. You spend most of it working or sleeping. And your family gets the leftovers. 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Two words, carpe diem. 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How? By making every day count. 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
2: 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Welcome to Adventures in Odyssey.

0: Now, here you go, kids. One strawberry whiz-bang, one very, very blowout, and one triple chocolate malted with a fudge brownie on the side.
1: Thanks, Mr. Whitaker.
0: Well, you're welcome, Camilla. Enjoy. Although I feel I should put a warning sign on you, Matthew. There's enough chocolate in that shaken brownie to energize a small Swiss village.
2: Believe me, after the week I've had, I need every bit of it.
1: Right, like you've had it tougher than any of the rest of us.
2: Yeah. I did. Believe me, Mr. Whitaker, I had it far worse.
0: I'm not sure what you're talking about.
2: You haven't heard about what happened this past week at our house?
0: No. What happened?
1: Grandma came. That's what.
2: Abuelita, you mean. You have to say it in Spanish.
1: Oh, yeah. Abuelita. Anyway, it wasn't just her. It was like a stampede of family. You really didn't hear about this?
0: Maybe I'm not getting out enough. What happened?
2: Well, first of all, you've got to understand that when Abuelita comes to visit, Mom, changes.
3: Garage, check. Bathrooms, check. Bedrooms, check.
2: Mom?
3: Oh, good. Matthew, where are your sisters?
2: I think they're still alphabetizing soup cans in the pantry.
3: Check. And your father?
2: Last I saw him, he was crawling under the porch to fix that squeaky step.
3: Check. And how about you? How are your assignments going?
2: Great. I'm done. And I was wondering...
3: Oh, what was that?
2: I don't know. Anyway, I was wondering if I could skip going to the airport and head over to Wits End for a while.
3: Well, let's see... Did you flip all the furniture cushions in the living room?
2: Yep.
3: Did you dust everything, move all the furniture, vacuum, and put everything back?
2: I even wiped the baseboards.
3: Wonderful. And have you created a Matthew clone who can be at the airport in an hour, kiss your loving abuelita, and make her feel as important as she deserves?
2: No.
3: Then you'll be leaving with us in about 20 minutes.
2: But, Mom!
3: Oh my goodness, what happened to you? David, you're a mess.
4: There was this spider the size of a Volkswagen under the house. That squeaky step will have to wait.
3: That's all right. We'll come in through the garage. Now, I need to color coordinate the plates in the cupboard.
4: Hold on. Ava, the house doesn't have to be perfect.
2: Yeah, Mom. Nobody has ever walked under the couch. And Abuelita's sure not going to move it to see.
3: This is my mother we're talking about. She'll sense the dust is there. Now, Matthew, tell your sisters to finish. We'll need to leave soon.
2: Okay, Mom.
4: Honey, take a breath. Everything looks great.
3: I'm sorry. I get so...
4: Don't worry. We'll have the place worthy of the queen. If we had a queen, I mean. Okay, everybody, another quick once-over double time. We are in the car in 20.
3: There she is.
4: Oh.
3: Mama, we're over here, Mama.
1: Grandma.
5: There's my hija. What a sight for these sore eyes. And the niñas, look at how big you've gotten. You're all grown up and beautiful. You don't need to wear a diaper, you old abuelita. Take that off and give me a hug.
1: Grandma.
5: Oh, mija.
3: Mama. It's so good to have you here.
4: Mama Lucia, it's great to see you again.
5: Hello, David. Ay, estás tan delgado.
4: I don't... In English, please?
5: You're so skinny.
4: Oh.
5: Why don't you eat more? Emma, how many times have I told you a skinny man is not a happy man?
4: No.
5: Aren't you cooking for him?
4: Me? No. She does great. I eat all I can stomach.
3: David?
4: No, that's not what... I was supposed to come out in a good way, and it didn't. Ava is a muy incredibly low cook.
5: What is this incredibly low? Ava, have you still not taught this man how to speak?
3: Mama.
4: Oh, hey, look. I recognize that colorful set of bags. Why don't I get these kids to help me? We'll get these to the car. Let's go.
5: It is just as well we don't stand around here. There is so much to be done.
3: No, Mama. I want you to come home with us and enjoy. No schedules to keep.
5: Don't be silly, Eva. We must prepare for the wedding.
3: Wedding? What wedding?
5: Rosalita's.
3: Rosalita's getting married next year. I think we can hold off on worrying about my sister's wedding for one weekend.
5: Next year? Hasn't she spoken to you? Ay, that girl. She and her fiancé decided to get married this week.
3: Oh?
5: And she wants to be married here, in Odyssey.
2: Oh.
5: At your house.
2: Oh, no.
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2: By the time we got back home, Mom had started breathing again.
1: But the situation was more complicated than we thought.
0: Oh, really?
1: Everything about Aunt Rosalita is complicated.
4: So, let me get this straight. Rosalita wants to get married here because she has two fiancés?
5: No. Rosalita has only one. You see, she was engaged to Orlando, but they broke up.
4: What? I thought she really loved Orlando. What happened?
5: Rosalita told him that she didn't want him to celebrate her 30th birthday. She made him promise to forget it.
4: Okay, and?
2: He believed her.
1: She dumped him for not giving her a birthday party?
5: Orlando said the same thing while weeping into his chimichanga.
4: Okay, so if Orlando is out, then who is she marrying?
5: Rodrigo.
2: Forget about the who for a minute. I'm still back at the why. Why does she have to marry him this week and in our house?
5: Well, Orlando was so overcome with jealousy that he threatened to disrupt her wedding next year. It was getting so messy. Rosalita decided to elope with Rodrigo and be done with it. Can you imagine?
2: Elope?
5: Exactly. I told her absolutely no eloping. Her marriage must be with family and in a church. So Rosalita said, since I was coming here to visit you, then she would get married here.
2: Grandma?
3: Abuelita.
2: Abuelita. Our house is in a church.
5: I know, and it breaks my heart. But the kind of church I always dreamed of for her doesn't exist in Odyssey. You're not big on Spanish design here, I noticed.
4: True.
5: So I compromised, and she compromised, and, well, here we are.
2: Glad to know we're a compromise.
5: You don't mind doing this, do you, Eva? It is for your sister, after all.
2: No, if that's what you want, Mama.
5: It's not her fault. She is so beautiful, and it drives the men crazy.
2: Nope, can't hate her for that.
7: So Dad took the week off, and he and Mom recruited all their friends in the neighborhood to help get stuff set up fast.
1: It was hard work.
7: And then certain people started ransacking my stuff.
1: Now hold on.
7: You can't deny it, Olivia.
1: I wasn't ransacking.
7: Hey, what were you doing in my room?
1: Helping Abuelita.
7: In my room? What were you doing?
1: We're getting ready for the wedding, so I needed some coins from your collection.
7: What? What do my coins have to do with the wedding? Am I paying for it?
1: No, silly. The coins are part of a Latino tradition Abuelita told us about. It's where the groom gives his bride 13 gold coins. They represent Jesus and the 12 disciples.
7: But they're my 13 coins.
1: Given for a good cause. Do you want to tell Abuelita that you're not willing to give 13 coins to Aunt Rosalita's wedding?
7: Okay, fine. But couldn't we cut it down to just four? Call it Jesus and a couple close friends?
1: No. I think Mom was going to ask you about it. But, well, I figured since we were cleaning out your room anyway, I just...
7: Wait. Go. While you cleaned out my... Let me see. It's empty! Where's all my stuff?
1: Well, we had to move it down to the basement while our cousins are here. They're going to stay in our rooms, so Abuelita had us clean everything up.
7: But it was just getting comfortable after the last big clean.
1: Sorry, take it up with the management.
7: Mom!
8: Oh, come on, Matthew. It's not like you were the only one who went through Abuelita's cleanup. She even washed my good soccer shoes. I don't think she understands the importance of well-placed mud.
0: Well, that is a rare gift.
8: Those shoes will never fit me right again. My season is shot.
1: The bedroom smells better, though.
8: Hey.
7: Anyway, about halfway through the week, the relatives started arriving.
1: I didn't
9: know we had so many uncles, aunts, and cousins on Mom's side of the family.
8: And taking care of them was no picnic either.
4: Hi, welcome to our home.
7: Hi, come on in.
5: Bienvenidos.
3: Please, please, come on. Come in.
4: Make yourself comfortable.
3: Siéntense, están en su casa.
4: I didn't know there were so many coming.
3: Neither did I.
8: Mom, we're running out of soda.
3: There's more in the pantry. Just keep popping tops and serving, Camilla.
8: I am, but I'm really getting a cramp in my pouring arm.
4: Camilla?
8: Okay, 3 dozen more sodas. Coming right up.
3: Mama. You didn't say there would be so many.
5: Don't worry. We'll make room.
4: Make room? They're staying here?
3: They are our guests.
4: Maybe I could arrange some hotel rooms, although that would cost a fortune.
5: No, we cannot do that. They will not mind closeness. I have thought it all through. Besides, lots of the aunts and uncles are sponsors.
4: Sponsors would...
10: Hello.
4: Welcome to our home.
3: Bienvenidos, primos.
5: Maria,
4: bienvenidos. Please, make yourself comfortable. Sponsors?
5: Yes, sponsors. They pledge to share the expense of the wedding so you don't have to bear the burden.
4: Well, that's nice.
5: I've spoken with them all. It will work out fine, but we can't add to their debt with hotel rooms.
4: Oh, okay. I understand.
3: What covers the cost of the mental ward?
4: Hello. Welcome to our home.
3: Bienvenidos.
11: Hola. Hola.

0: What in the world is that?
1: Okay, Mom, you have got to do something about this.
2: What's going on?
1: They are on the front lawn. Come on, look.
0: Who's on the front lawn?
3: Mom, Dad, is this cool or what?
4: I'm so sorry. I should have known this was going to happen.
2: Mama?
0: Okay. Why is there a mariachi band on our front lawn?
4: It's Orlando, Rosalita's ex-fiancé. He found out that the wedding is soon. I have gone out and spoken to him, but he refuses to leave.
0: Did you tell him she's not even here yet?
4: No. If he finds out she's not here, then he'll go looking for her. And who knows what will happen. Eva, you must talk with him from the window.
2: What?
4: You look so much like Rosalita. If you stand at the window and speak from there, he will think it's her.
2: I'm not doing that.
1: This is so embarrassing. The neighbors are coming out with their video cameras.
3: Ooh, that's a great idea. I'll go get ours.
4: Eva, you must convince him you're Rosalita and tell him to go away. It's for the family.
2: Absolutely not. I'm not going to impersonate my sister.

0: Ava?
1: Oh, this just isn't working. He thinks I'm her.
2: Then tell him you love another.
0: You know, I could always turn on the sprinklers.
1: No, no, I'll try to make him understand. But Rosalita's gonna owe me big. Oh, it's going to be a long night.
3: Want to contact us about the episodes you're hearing? 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We always love hearing from you.
4: Did it work? Did your mom get Orlando and his band to leave?
5: Yeah, amazingly, she did. But that only added to the tension in the house. Sleeping on the floor, taking turns in the bathroom.
6: All of my stuff getting used. Everybody going nutty over the wedding plans.
7: And Aunt Rosalita hadn't even shown up yet.
5: Finally, we had a family meeting in the only place we could get some privacy.
0: Ava, could you come with me for a moment? In here?
1: The bathroom?
0: Mm-hmm, that's right.
5: Hi, Mom.
6: Hi, Mom.
1: Oh, you're all in here.
8: Yes.
0: We need to talk.
1: Do we?
8: Yes.
0: We have come up with something to relieve the pressure before this house splits at the seams. When I went out for milk last night, I almost didn't come back. Had I taken my toothbrush...
1: Is this how everybody feels?
8: Yes.
1: I was hoping this would be good for you, that you could be a part of my family's traditions.
6: Yeah, we get that, Mom.
5: We don't mind giving up our rooms and using sleeping bags in the basement, but, well, I haven't slept for a week.
7: And I haven't used the bathroom in a week.
6: And I haven't... You haven't used the bathroom in a week, Camilla?
7: Ew. Then you don't want to know.
1: Look, I understand. You have no idea how well I understand. But this is my family, too. I love them, and I have certain responsibilities.
0: We know, and we've been more than happy to help out, right, guys?
8: Yeah.
0: Honey, I understand that you and your mom don't want me to send your relatives to a hotel, but maybe, just tonight, I could send us to one?
6: Yeah.
5: Oh, yes.
1: Hmm.
5: Who's that?
1: I don't know. Open the door.
0: Okay.
1: Mama.
2: Why are you all standing in the bathroom?
0: We were just talking.
5: Yeah.
2: In the bathroom?
1: It was private.
2: I see. Well, are you done?
1: Yes, I think we're finished.
2: Yeah. Good. Yes. Because according to the schedule, this is my time in here.
1: Okay. Oh,
0: excuse me.
1: Everybody
0: out.
1: That was my phone.
2: Ah, family. Oh, who let the seat up?
7: That was really good, Mr. Whitaker.
5: Yeah.
4: Well, I'm glad you enjoyed it. But before you go, how does the story end?
5: End?
4: Yes. How did everything work out? Did you go to the hotel?
6: Uh-huh. It was great.
7: Yeah, and the pool was the best part.
4: Well, how about the wedding? Was it nice?
7: We don't know.
5: The wedding's today.
4: Today? Well.
6: I'll just be so glad when this whole thing is over.
4: I understand. But keep in mind, God put us together in our families. And for all our differences and quirks, there's something very special in that creation. So do your best to enjoy it while you can.
5: Yeah.
0: Hi, Wes. Take it, Mom. We're going to be late. Let's go, let's go.
5: Well, that's it. We have to go. See you, Mr. Whitaker.
4: Have a good time.
6: Okay, Mr. Whitaker. Thanks.
5: Yeah, bye.
6: Bye.
5: Bye.
0: Bye, Whit.
1: Where is that girl?
0: Who?
1: My sister. I still haven't seen her. Have you?
0: Nope. She flew in last night, right?
1: I don't know. I thought Mama was talking to her.
5: Dad, are we all sitting in the front row here?
0: Yes, I think your grandmother had us all on this end here. Have a seat.
1: Oh, good. There's Mama. Mama, come here, please.
2: Doesn't everything look lovely? And your pastor is so nice.
1: Thanks. But we're a little worried. 5 minutes to the service, and Rosalita isn't here.
2: Just a moment. Hello? Rosalita, ¿dónde está? ¿Qué?

0: ¡No lo puedo creer! ¡Ay! 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
1: Well, mamá, what's wrong?
0: She won't be here. Rosalita eloped last night.
1: What?
0: No church wedding, no family. Ay, mija, qué tonta.
1: She and Rodrigo eloped after all this.
0: No, she and Orlando. He was flying home and ran into her at the airport. He convinced her of his love.
2: You're kidding. You're not kidding.
0: Poor Rosalita.
1: What? Did you say poor Rosalita?
0: Yes, she eloped and missed her traditional wedding. Poor girl.
1: Poor girl. I can't believe you, Mama. I really can't believe you.
0: Is something wrong? You're upset with me?
1: Yes, I'm upset. Poor Rodrigo, I understand. Poor you. Poor me. Poor Orlando. But poor Rosalita? This family, this whole neighborhood has turned itself inside out to accommodate my frivolous sister. And I've held my tongue. I've tried to do what I thought you wanted.
2: Maybe you should take this inside?
1: No, no, not inside. I want my children to hear. Mama, my family bent over backwards for you. And I went along with it because I thought they would learn about family, our traditions. And they have. They've seen how invasive and uncaring and unreliable their family is. And all because of an aunt who thinks of nobody but herself. And you, all you can say is, poor Rosalita, poor girl. Mama, me vuelves loca.
3: What did she say?
2: I think she said your grandmother drives her crazy.
1: Yes, that's what I said. Mama, you drive me crazy.
0: You're right, Eva. I owe you all an apology.
3: What?
0: Niñas, I'm sorry.
4: Oh, that's okay, Abuelita.
3: Yeah.
0: No, your mama is right. You are a good family. And I put you through a lot for Rosalita's sake.
1: You don't have to go into...
0: Eva, you were always my good girl. I never had to worry about you. But Rosalita, she was always a handful. Her, I laid awake at night thinking about. You, I never did that. You were sensible and strong and, well, I see now that I have taken you for granted. I'm sorry, Mia. Will you forgive me?
1: Oh, of course I will, Mama. I do. I mean, there's nothing to forgive. I didn't mean to be disrespectful. I love you too much to do that. Mama.
0: What will we do about all the guests?
4: Hey, how about a party to celebrate our family reunion?
2: Suits me.
1: We have all the food and drinks. We can't let it go to waste.
2: Right.
1: Ladies and gentlemen, fiesta!

0: So, it sounds like it turned out pretty well after all.
1: Yeah, once the pressure was off, it was kind of a blast.
2: Our cousins were actually lots of fun.
3: I miss everybody already.
0: And did your grandmother leave too?
3: No, she's going to stay a couple more weeks.
0: Oh, but what happened to Rodrigo? He must have been heartbroken.
2: Well, he looked sad, but actually, Abuelita said that our cousin Maria would be more than happy to comfort him when he got home.
0: One of the advantages of a large family, I guess.
1: Anyway, we've got to get back. There's still a lot of cleanup to do, which will probably be my job, of course.
2: Yeah, right.
0: Well, thanks for stopping by to fill me in. And if you get the chance, I'd love to meet Abuelita before she leaves.
2: Okay, we'll tell her. Bye.
3: Vaya con Dios.
0: Vaya con Dios to you.
4: 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Music by John Campbell. Our cast included Amanda True, Lucky Weeding, Mark Evan Jackson, and Zach Callison. And I'm Chris, hoping you'll join us again next time for more, ready for this? Aventuras en Odisea. Hey, not bad.

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6: 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Well, hey there. Welcome to 20 The Countdown Magazine. I'm your host, William Ryan III. Are you ready to spend the next 2 hours together counting down the biggest songs in Christian music? I sure hope you said yes, because I have got a great show lined up for you. 6 songs are moving up, 6 are sliding down, and 8 of them are holding steady right where they were the last time. Plus, we are following up on something that I started last week, and that's where I asked you how long you've been listening to our show. And today, I'll fill you in on who reached out and that has been the longest and who might be our newest listener to the 20 family. All right, let's get this week started.
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6: Well, making his debut on The Countdown this week is a brand new artist with a huge voice and an incredible story, too. He's a Texas native, just like myself. His name's Bay Turner, and he blends all sorts of cool genres together. And he even spent some time singing with the Brooklyn Tabernacle Choir after originally pursuing opera in New York. Can you believe it? Well, his new song's called Somebody's Praying, and wait till you hear the passion behind it, too. Here is Bay himself to tell you all about it.
7: What's up, y'all? It's your boy, Bay Turner, and I would love to share a little bit about the heart behind my song, Somebody's Praying. Y'all, I wrote this song when I was at total war with myself. I was stuck in patterns that I couldn't break, and I couldn't outrun this almost dark night of the soul. And I got up one morning to write a song, and this simple image came to my mind. It was my mom on her hands and knees. The Lord was showing me that she was interceding for me. And I realized in the moment, I wasn't still standing because I was strong or capable enough or good enough. I was still standing because someone else kept praying when I stopped. So I wrote this song for the moment that you realize that you've been held up the whole time because of someone else's prayers. You were carried without ever earning it. You were loved without ever deserving it. So I want you to know, in those dark moments, somebody's always praying.
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8: 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Should damn be living.

0: be praying.
1: What do you think of that new one there from a new artist? It's Bay Turner with his song Somebody's Praying, debuting at number 20 on 20 The Countdown magazine. Well, next is a song that just hit the chart last week from Tasha Layton. Here she is with Meet Me in the Valley.
2: Number 19.
3: I can't

0: Morning slot again this week. It is Tasha Layton with her new song. It's called Meet Me in the Valley here on 20 The Countdown Magazine. Well, also not making much of a move from last week because he is back in the same spot. Here is Chandler Moore to tell us about this new one of his called God, I'm Just Grateful.
1: The Bible instructs us to give thanks in all things. That means in the good and the bad, in the ugly and the beautiful, we are to thank God for it all. And I think this song helps me set my eyes on the list of reasons I have to be grateful. God has been so good. And in the midst of fires and trials and struggles and battles, I still have a reason to be grateful. And this is that song. Here's God, I'm Just Grateful.
2: Number 18.

0: grateful for you.
1: It is Chandler Moore back in that number 18 spot again this.
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5: Hey, this is Tasha Layton, and I wrote the song Meet Me in the Valley after hearing a parent who had lost a child say, "I found myself in a deep valley, but to my surprise, God met me there." You know, the way out of our valleys is through. We have to feel everything we need to feel and admit those feelings to God so that He can meet us in those places of grief, sadness, confusion, loneliness. We are not alone in it. He'll meet us there and He'll take us through.
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0: is Carly Ann Taylor here on 20 The Countdown Magazine. She's at number 16 again this week with Why Should I Worry? You know, she actually has a little bit of musical roots before she got into Christian music. She sang in her biological father's blues band throughout her childhood. I mean, you can hear that soul there in her voice, right? It's pretty cool. Well, one of the things I love about connecting with you on social media is seeing the memories that certain songs bring back. And late last week, we asked a simple question on social media. We said, what Christian song takes you back to a specific moment in your life? And the responses, they were incredible. Seriously, some listeners shared songs that carried them through some difficult seasons. Others mentioned songs that remind them of a missions trip they went on, or a family road trip, or a church camp, or the moment they first gave their life to Christ. Music, I mean, it has such a unique way of connecting us to those memories and those moments when God showed up in our lives. And if you're not following 20 on social media yet, I would love for you to join us. If you're on Instagram or you're on Facebook, you can go look up 20 The Countdown Magazine and give us a follow. And we also have this cool thing on Facebook. 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

0: Baird at number 15 again here on 20 with I've Got a Fire. Next, it is Josiah Queen telling us about his latest song called Demons. Listen to this.
1: I wrote this song with a couple of close friends, and it really comes from a journey of battling depression and anxiety through different seasons of my life. The enemy has tried to attack my mind, but I've learned there is real power in the name of Jesus. When his name is spoken, darkness has to leave. This song is a declaration that fear doesn't win and lies don't get the final say. If you've been fighting battles in your mind too, I hope this song reminds you that there's hope and there's freedom.
2: Number 14. Oh.

0: He's back at number 14. That's Josiah Queen with the song Demons here on 20, the Countdown Magazine. Well, the wait is almost over if you're looking forward to their new album that's releasing on June 12th. I can't wait to hear some of their new songs they have coming out. Here is the band We the Kingdom with Rescue Me.
1: Number 13.

0: Back at number 13 again this week, that's the band We the Kingdom. That's their latest called Rescue Me here on 20 The Countdown magazine. Well, I wanted to follow up on something I mentioned a couple of weeks ago to you. I asked you to be praying for my daughter Bailey because she and a bunch of the kids from her school were out on a missions trip. They were traveling to a few different countries. And so if you prayed for her, thank you for doing that. I just want to let you know her team, they had so much favor in the countries that they visited and telling people that have never even heard the name of Jesus about him. And so it was just such a cool trip and so many cool stories that I've heard so far. And there's, I'm sure, more to come as she catches up more on her sleep from being like jet lagged a little bit. But it was great. And, you know, if you didn't even know about this trip, though, I just want to encourage you with this, that, you know, even in some of the dark areas that we live sometimes and the things that we see, just know that God is still moving. He's still on the throne. He's still in control. And so sometimes you can get a little discouraged, but don't be discouraged. Just know that you can make a difference wherever you live and wherever you travel to. Just keep that in mind and keep being encouraged with that.
1: Coming up.
0: 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You can hear that in no time, as well as the 12 remaining songs of the week as we count them all the way down to number one.
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0: After just wrapping up her tour with Phil Wickham, she just announced she's going to be back on the road with him this fall, but this time with her full band. Here is Jamie McDonald up next with Ain't No Way on 20.

0: Artist News. Three things you need to know. Number one.
1: Well, back in April, Emerson Day and her husband Bryce, they surprised us all with the news that they were expecting their very first baby. Well, now they have welcomed their son Waylon into the world. Emerson says he is the most precious and perfect gift, and he's already so loved. So big congratulations to Emerson Day and her husband Bryce.
0: Number two.
1: Well, the band The Afters recently took part of a cockpit karaoke session. That is where artists

0: number three.
1: Well, CeCe Winans had a really special moment with a football player named Caleb Downs at the NFLPA Rookie Premier. That's the event where newly drafted football players get introduced and welcomed into the league. Now, she sent him a surprise video message, and she was congratulating him and speaking some encouragement over his career. Now, Caleb, he was drafted by the Dallas Cowboys, and what's cool is he actually walked out to CeCe Winans' song, King of Glory, after being selected. So it turned into a full circle moment with his new home team. And honestly, that Cowboys connection just makes it even cooler knowing that he's right here in Dallas, which is where I'm located. And I'm a Cowboys fan too. You know, I mean, they haven't been winning so much lately, but I can still be a fan. Well, here's this little clip of CeCe's video message to him.
2: Hello, Caleb, and congratulations. I was so blessed to hear King of Glory following your draft announcement. May the King of Glory cover you and protect you throughout your whole career. Keep putting him first and keep representing him well. God bless you.
3: That's awesome.
0: You're up to date. That was three things you need to know. Now, back to the countdown with William Ryan III.
4: What up, y'all? Andrew Rip here. My new song, I'd Do It Again. What did this song come from? It's kind of a different perspective on really the cross and what Jesus endured, and almost speaking from his perspective, but from the Father's heart, like, for his kids, would you do it again? Would you endure the cross again? Knowing what you were doing it for. Now that we're here, now that we're in community with him, and now that we're, in relationship with him, he sees what he was waiting for. I had a 7-year experience where I waited for my daughter for 7 years. She came to us by way of an adoption that we didn't even see coming. And a friend of mine asked me that question, which is really where this song came from. It was like, hey, knowing what you were waiting for, Francis, would you do it again? And I was like, absolutely, without skipping a beat. And it just made me think, I know that Jesus would answer the same way. So that's where the song came from. I hope it blesses you. Thanks so much for listening. God bless.
0: Number 11.

0: That is a 20 to Countdown magazine throwback. I mean, that is throwing it way back, too. That is the band FFH. That is their song called Big Fish. And yes, that was from the 1900s. It was actually like 1998. So that song was probably around before a lot of people were born and listening to the show. But it was a huge hit back then. And I know if you've been listening to Christian music for a long time, you definitely know that song and you were singing along. I caught you there in the car singing there. Well, hey, we still have more music to come next hour, your top 10 remaining songs. But here is just a little refresher as to what happened last week on our countdown in those top three.
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1: You guessed it, we are right at that midpoint of our countdown this weekend, just about to kick off our top 10 remaining songs. And honestly, this is the hour where we have a lot of things changing. One artist, a female artist here, has a climb of two spots, making a new peak position for her. There's a male artist that's jumping three spots up the countdown, and there's a band that's also moving up three places. And unfortunately, there is one male artist that's making a pretty big drop four spots down the countdown. You'll find out who those artists are a little later. Plus, we still have a few more stories behind some of the songs and some listener feedback from around the globe.
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0: is blasting off at number 10 this time after dropping four spots from number 6 last week. That's a song called Lift Me Up, and yes, he is the biggest drop that we have on this week's top 10. But that's okay, because he's been here for 22 weeks with that song, so he's doing great, no worries. Next, we have the story behind this song from Caleb and John called Finished. I'll let them tell you all about it.
1: Hey, we're Caleb and John, and we are so excited for our new song, Finished. Really, the heart behind this song is from Philippians 1:6. It says, I'm sure of this, that he who started a good work in you will carry it on to completion until the day of Christ Jesus. And what a powerful reminder that God is not finished.
2: Yes, we're trusting God that he will always finish your story. If it's not good, it's not finished.
3: Number 9.

0: that is that group I was talking about that made a 3-point climb. That is Elevation Worship with the song Alleluia. You're on 20 The Countdown Magazine. They're at number 8 this week. That's pretty cool. You know the word Alleluia? It's one of those words that pretty much sounds the same no matter where you go in the world. Different languages, different cultures. Everybody understands what it means though. Praise the Lord. And that's easy to do when things are going great, isn't it? It's so easy to praise God when the prayer gets answered the way that we hoped it would, or when life seems to be falling into place. But some of the strongest faith that you'll ever see is when someone chooses to praise God before they know how the story ends. That's when things are uncertain, when the answers haven't come in yet, and they still trust that God's at work. So here's what I want you to do this week. What's one thing that you're thanking God for right now? Maybe it's something big, maybe it's something small, maybe it's an unanswered prayer, a lesson that you've learned through a difficult season, or maybe you're just grateful for another day and another chance to start fresh. 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You never know, your story and what you share, it might be exactly what somebody else needs to hear today. 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
1: Coming up.
0: Well, it looks like we only have 7 more to go and still some movement here in our top 10. And we also have some more stories behind a few of the songs, like the one from CeCe Winans. You don't want to miss that. It's all coming up a little later, along with our Station of the Week that I want to recognize and the winning future fan favorite song from last week.
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0: Welcome back to The Countdown. Earlier I mentioned there was a male artist making a 3-point climb up the chart, and it's this guy, Zach Williams. Here he is with his latest called Wait For Me on 20.
1: Number 7.
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0: Zach Williams making a three-point climb up the chart to number 7 with Wait For Me on 20, the Countdown magazine. Well, this artist is dropping down a spot this week with his latest song. It's Phil Wickham up next with Homesick for Heaven.
1: Number 6.
2: My

0: That's Phil Wickham dropping out at number 6 this time with his song Homesick for Heaven. Now, have you listened to his latest album release? It's called Song of the Saints Deluxe Edition, and the list of collabs is absolutely crazy. I mean, there's just songs on there with Lauren Daigle and him, Brandon Lake, Elevation Worship, Crowder, Kane, Chris Tomlin, and Michael W. Smith. I mean, I don't know. I can't remember an album recently that had that many collaborations on it, so you got to go check it out. Well, something I enjoy about my role in this show is hearing how God is using it in the lives of listeners around the world. Now, Mwadi May in Kenya recently sent in this message and said, "Been listening since 2017. The countdown has helped me on my spiritual journey and be grounded in faith through praise and worship. May God continually bless and sustain you as you spread His word." Well, thank you so much for that. I mean, that is encouraging in itself right there. And it's also encouraging nearly a decade that you've made 20 The Countdown a part of your walk with Christ. And that's why this ministry exists too. Every song and every story on The Countdown, it is another opportunity to point you toward Jesus and encourage you in your faith. So if this program has encouraged you the way it has Mwadime, then you have to reach out and tell me about that. 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
0: 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But don't go anywhere yet. Those 5 songs include some of your favorites for sure, and a couple more stories behind the songs as well.
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0: Well, this week, our radio station of the week is Family Radio 316 in Nairobi, Kenya. Now, this is actually one of those stations that we hear from listeners on a regular basis, so it's always fun to give them a shout-out. Now, Nairobi is the capital city of Kenya, and it's actually known as the safari capital of Africa. In fact, it's the only capital city in the world with a fully functioning national park right within the city limits. So imagine looking out and seeing lions and giraffes and rhinos and buffalo right within a skyline of skyscrapers there in the background. That's something you don't see every day. But to our friends listening on Family Radio 316, thanks for being a part of the 20 family. 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
7: Hey, this is Cece Winans with the message of my song, Worthy of It All. Psalm 63 talks about God's love being better than life. And that is so true. When I think of the goodness of Jesus and all that he has done for me, I can't help but praise God. And this song, Worthy of It All, just puts it all in perspective. When I just think of all of the great things that God has done, what he continues to do, and not just because of what he's done, but just because of who he is. He's worthy of all of our praise, all of our strength. The Bible instructs us to love him with all of our heart, soul, and mind. Why? Because he deserves nothing less. He is worthy of it all.
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0: is CeCe Winans climbing 2 to land at number 5 this time with her song Worthy of It All on 20 The Countdown magazine. All right, last week I had some new music that I played for you and I got your vote on it. One of those songs was from Toby Mac and the other from Forrest Frank, and now we get to hear the winning future fan favorite that had the most votes. Are you ready for this? All right, this week it is Toby Mac. Here he is with Lord It Feels Good on 20 The Countdown magazine.
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1: 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It's called Lord, It Feels Good here on 20 The Countdown Magazine. How does he do it? You got to be wondering that like me. How does he write hit after hit after hit song? It's incredible. Okay, let's do it again. Your first song this week to listen to is from Peter Burton. It is called So Long. So long.

0: are your two picks for this week's future fan favorite. The first one that you heard was from Peter Burton. It's called So Long. And the last one that you heard there was from Lloyd Nix called A Little More.
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0: Elevation Rhythm is holding steady back in the same spot again with their song, Washed.
2: Number 4.

0: at number four again this week. It's Elevation Rhythm. That's their song called Washed here on 20, the Countdown Magazine. You know, they are announcing the winner this weekend of the competition that they held on social media to find their opening act for an upcoming show. So that should be really interesting to find out who that is. But I want to take this moment to say thank you to Holly in Vermont. Holly recently set up a monthly recurring gift to support the ministry that we do here at 20, the Countdown Magazine. And she included a note saying that she'd like her gift designated specifically to help us reach listeners in the Philippines. 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
0: Well, we are already down to those top three remaining songs here on the countdown. So if you have been here from the beginning, you are totally invested now. You gotta stick around a little longer to hear what happens in these top three.
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7: Hey, I'm Peter Burton, and my song, Where Would I Be, is a reminder of the amazing life we have when we say yes to Jesus. So often, the enemy will try to bring up our past and discourage us, reminding us of our mistakes and where we should be because of them. But as Christ followers, when we ask ourselves, where would we be without Jesus? Our response is, thank God, I'll never know.
0: Don't you love the story behind that one? That was Peter Burton sharing more about Where Would I Be? Here he is holding steady in that number three spot on 20 The Countdown Magazine.

0: was Peter Burton at number three again this week with Where Would I Be on 20 The Countdown magazine. And by the way, if you missed the future fan favorite picks for this week, he had a new song in there for you to vote on. You can head to 20thecountdown.com to cast your vote. Next, it is the band Mercy Me. They are also back in the same spot as last week with their song Make It Well.
1: Number two. Me?

0: You know, it's a little over a month away from them heading out on their Sea Alaskan cruise. If you were going on that, I mean, I kind of want you to tell me about it, but I kind of don't. I don't want you to rub that in. But I'm sure there's a lot of people heading out on that cruise there with them and getting to hear them sing and everything. It's going to be cool. Well, if you're not part of our private Facebook group yet, you're totally missing out on some fun conversations with some listeners from all over the world. Now, this week's question that we asked in that group, and it was a little extra fun too. It said, describe your favorite Christian song right now, only using emojis. It was really fun to see what people were putting in there too. No words allowed, just those little emojis. And I got some of them pretty easily, but others, they were a little tricky to figure out what they meant. So you got to go jump in. It's not too late if you want to go find that private Facebook group. 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But if you already follow us on Facebook, you can look for a way to join it there, and we will let you in and you can join the conversation. Again, head to 20thecountdown.com and find a way to jump right into that group. Let us know which song is your favorite. Only using emojis, though. No words, of course.
1: Coming up.
0: Well, next on the countdown, it is the number one song in Christian music. I know, this is the exciting part of the show, isn't it? Now, I'm sure if you've been following along for a while, you might already have it figured out, but you never know what happens around here. We've had crazy stuff happen before. I mean, not normally with the number one song, but stick around, and in no time, you're going to hear the biggest song of the week.
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0: Well, did you guess that Matthew West is back in this top spot again with his song Good? If you did, great job. Here he is.
1: Number one.

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1: That's Matthew West back in that number one spot again for a fourth week in a row here on 20 The Countdown Magazine. Congratulations to him. That's his song called Good. And wow, what a great song to end our countdown with, wouldn't you say? Well, if you missed any part of our show, don't worry, I got you. You can always head over to our website and listen to the show that's streaming there 24 hours a day. You can go jump in and just kind of pick up where you left off and listen to it on repeat if you need a little more encouragement this week. But I would love for you to say hello while you're there at the website. 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I'm William Ryan III, and I can't wait to count down these big songs with you again next week, so be sure you join me. 20

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1: The poet Samuel Taylor Coleridge called Romans the most profound book in existence. Swiss Bible commentator Frederick Godet called it the cathedral of the Christian faith. The Apostle Paul's letter to the believers in Rome is indeed a great gift to the church. In this book, we have the clearest explanation of the gospel found anywhere in the Bible. This is Erwin Lutzer, and tonight on Songs in the Night, I'm beginning a series titled Our Guilt, His Grace, a Study in Romans. As we begin, we'll see why Paul was able to say, I am not ashamed of the gospel. You stay tuned.

Good evening, everyone. From historic Moody Church in the heart of Chicago comes Songs in the Night with Dr. Erwin Lutzer, soloists Glenn Jurian and Bert Kettinger, the King's Carolers, and organist John Innes. This is Songs in the Night.

0: now, here is Dr. Lutzer.
1: Thanks, Bill, and good evening to you, my friends. I'm so glad that you have joined us tonight because we're beginning a series of messages on the book of Romans. I hope that you will tune in week by week. You know, the reformer John Knox said, "He who is interested in Christianity must be interested in Romans." In fact, historians tell us that every major revival in the Christian church was in some way brought about through this book. Now, the letter to the Romans sets forth the Apostle Paul's most extensive explanation of the crucial doctrine, a doctrine called justification by faith. In fact, you know, as we look back in church history, we can see the impact of this book in the lives of great men. For example, there was Augustine, the great scholar who lived in North Africa in the 4th century. He came to Christ when reading Romans chapter 13, verses 13 and 14. He said that as he read, the light of God flooded his soul, and he knew he was converted. And then think about John and Charles Wesley. They'd been doing missionary work in Georgia, but returned home defeated and disillusioned. Then one day back in London at Aldersgate, John Wesley was listening to Luther's preface to the book of Romans was being read out loud. While listening, he says, he found his heart, quote, strangely warmed.

His doubts ended, and he knew he was converted. Well, tonight, let's open to chapter 1 of this great book and find out why Paul triumphantly declares to his readers and to us today, "I am not ashamed of the gospel." Bert Kettinger comes now to sing for us.

You know, I believe that if this could be said about every single believer in America, that he or she is not ashamed of the gospel, I think that we would experience a major revival. May it be true of us that we are not ashamed of the good news that God gives to us in Jesus Christ. Thanks so much, Bert. Rome was a mighty city in Paul's day. It exercised its political muscle throughout the then-known world. But as all great cities, it was a center of wickedness. There was child neglect, the callousness of the heart. Just imagine a father turning away from a baby and leaving it to die. Immorality and homosexuality filled the city, especially in Caesar's court. Slavery was common. In fact, fully half of the people in the Roman Empire were owned as slaves. So Paul wrote this letter to the church at Rome in about 58 AD and anticipated some of the questions that the believers had for him. We're going to jump right into chapter 1, verses 14 and 17. Many people think that these are the key verses of this letter. Paul begins by talking about the compulsion of the gospel. He says, "I am under obligation both to Greeks and to barbarians, both to the wise and to the foolish. Thus, for my part, I am eager to preach the gospel to you also who are in Rome." When Paul says that he is under obligation, he's not saying that he's trying to pay God back for the gift of eternal life that he'd received. No one can do that. But Paul means that because God had specifically chosen him and saved him, he really does owe it to others, whether Greeks or barbarians. He owes it to them to share the good news of the gospel. So he says, "I am eager to preach the gospel." In other words, God had so changed his disposition that he had a willingness to share the truth. You know, the gospel is the kind of news that you shout from the housetops. It's like saying, "The war is over," or "It's a baby boy." We have a message that men and women desperately need, and we ought to be looking for opportunities to share the good word. We should be as eager as Paul was. Paul then talks about the power of the gospel in verse 16. "For I am not ashamed of the gospel, for it is the power of God for salvation to everyone who believes, to the Jew first, and also to the Greek." The word "power" in Greek is dunamis, from which we get our word dynamite. Of course, that doesn't mean that the gospel explodes in the human heart and blows us to bits. It means that God's power is dynamic. It's able to save the most hardened and rebellious heart. It is, after all, the power of God unto salvation. Seneca, whose life coincided with the Apostle Paul, cried out, "Oh, that a hand would come down from heaven and deliver me from my besetting sin." The Apostle Paul would say to him, "Your request has been met. In Jesus Christ, a hand has come down from heaven to deliver people from their sins." Yes, this is a message that works in Rome. It's a message that works today. It's for people who have had multiple marriages. It's for homosexuals, for women who've had abortions, for alcoholics. The gospel is the power of God for everyone who believes.

Thank you so much, ladies. You know, it is true that the gospel is the power of God. We sometimes think that the power of God is seen in physical miracles. It's the gospel that's the power of God. As we open the book of Romans, we've noticed that the Apostle Paul speaks about the compulsion of the gospel and the power of the gospel. Well, now let's consider the content of the gospel. And the key idea for us here is that of righteousness and how to attain it. Let's look at the text. Paul says, "In it," that is in the gospel, "the righteousness of God is revealed from faith to faith, as it is written, the righteous man shall live by faith." That's chapter 1, verse 17. To the believers in Rome who were facing tremendous pressure from political authorities and also from pagan religions, Paul discusses the essential doctrines in this book: righteousness, faith, wrath, justification, grace, and even election. All of these represent various aspects of the gospel. Here he's speaking about the righteousness of God. There are two different kinds of righteousness. There's divine righteousness and human righteousness. Chapter 10, verse 3, Paul, speaking of the Jews, says, "For not knowing about God's righteousness and seeking to establish their own righteousness, they did not subject themselves to the righteousness of God." Yes, there is a kind of righteousness that is ours, but there's another kind of righteousness that belongs to God. If you were to stand on a street corner and ask the average person how he understands righteousness, I think maybe he'd say something like this: "A criminal, he perhaps has 20% of the righteousness he needs to get to heaven, so he must trust God for the 80%. A law-abiding taxpayer, whose word can be trusted, maybe he's got 50 or 60% of the righteousness he needs, and so he has to trust the mercy of God for the rest. And a person who lives a very selfless life, devoting himself to the needs of others, he may have a higher percentage of the righteousness needed. So he needs to trust God for just a little bit of righteousness, a little bit of mercy." Paul looked at it very differently. He believed that all men had an equal degree of righteousness. Zero righteousness, so far as God is concerned. In fact, every mouth will be stopped and the whole world will be proved guilty before God. So Paul says we need divine righteousness, and it must be given to us as a gift. The only righteousness God accepts is his own. So unless he gives us his righteousness, there is no way that we can be justified in his sight. If you meet someone who says, "I'm doing the best I can and I'm trusting the mercy of God," you can be quite certain that he is unconverted. At least he doesn't understand the gospel. Those who understand salvation know that only God's righteousness is accepted. Human and divine righteousness can never be mixed. Well, you continue to stay with us, my friend, because in a moment we'll learn how we can receive God's righteousness, the only righteousness he can accept.

I love those words. No merit of my own his anger to suppress. My only hope is found in Jesus' righteousness. I hope that that is where your hope is today. Thank you so much, Glenn. Remember the story of Martin Luther? As a young monk in Erfurt, Germany, he struggled with the question of how a sinner can be justified before God. He sometimes beat his body, he confessed his sins, he did everything that the church required, but he knew that he still had not obtained the righteousness of God. He confessed his sins, yes, but he wasn't sure whether he could even trust his memory. Also, he realized that God might consider some things sin which he, Luther, did not recognize as sin. So he was never sure whether his slate was completely clean. You see, what he needed was one act of God by which his sins would be all forgiven, past, present, and future. And through his study of the book of Romans, he discovered that such a miracle is possible. By faith, a man can receive the righteousness of God. Though we ourselves cannot be made acceptable to God on our own, God accepts us when Christ's righteousness is credited to us. Oh, my friend, that's why we sing today. My hope is built on nothing less than Jesus' blood and righteousness. I dare not trust the sweetest frame, but wholly lean on Jesus' name. When he shall come with trumpet sound, oh, may I then in him be found, dressed in his righteousness alone, faultless to stand before the throne. That's the message that was needed in Rome. It's still needed today in Rome, Los Angeles, Dallas, Atlanta, and Chicago. The just shall live by faith.

0: Tonight, Dr. Erwin Lutzer brought the first in a 14-part series on Our Guilt, His Grace, a study in the book of Romans. 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Our address once again, Songs in the Night, Moody Church, 1635 North LaSalle Boulevard, Chicago, Illinois, 60614. Music tonight came to us from the King's Carolers, Faith Wilson, Gail Fletterer, Joanna Hedinga, and Marcia Twedell. Our soloists were Glenn Jorian and Bert Kettinger, along with John Innes at the keyboards. This is Bill Davis, thanking each one of you for tuning in. And here once again is Dr. Lutzer.
1: Let's pray together. Our Father, we want to thank you so much today for the gift of the gospel. We thank you for the fact that the just shall live by faith. And we pray today that we might indeed not be ashamed of the only message that can change the human heart and bring us into God's presence, that we might be with him forever. Help us, O Lord, to spread this message to as many as who are willing to hear, and may the transforming power of the gospel constantly invigorate us. We pray in Jesus' name. Amen.

at the setting of the sun, when the day's work has been done and your body aches from all the toil now past, and so weary is your soul from the burdens day has doled, go to God and for sweet rest so freely ask. For he knows our earthly way, what confronts us every day, since he's tasted all these things while here on earth. On his journey he grew tired. Then he rested in the quiet to continue in the pathway of his work. So when day has run its course and you've finished all your chores and your heart is wearied from day's toil and care, rest your head and heart in peace. He will give you sleep, sweet sleep, if only you'll go to him and ask in prayer. With these words from Louise Pinkerton Fritz, I bid you good evening and good morning. This is Night Sounds. I'm Bill Pierce, and I just thought I'd begin with a little poetry tonight. I've entitled our time together, since we diverge into various kinds of thought patterns and topics, I'm calling our time in these moments Shadowland, the subject of depression. Depression grips so many millions of people. Depression is a silent, insidious illness of body and soul that manifests itself in the mind. Tonight's program, Shadowlands, I think is an apt description of what happens when a person becomes depressed. Not just the blues kind of thing or the blahs that we all come upon now and then, but this other thing. And I hope that tonight, if you're in the midst of any kind of a grip of this depressive state, that you'll listen and stay with us. And if you know someone who does, or if you need comfort in your soul, I just pray that God will touch us both as we meet together in these moments. Music is always part of the therapy here. I'd like to call on Patty White, young lady who sings a song of quiet and poignant testimony here. Let's listen to the lyrics and join in heart and mind with her. Tonight's program, Shadowlands, will find us trustfully emerging from this as we meet together.

Patti White opening our program tonight. A song entitled To Me For You. Tonight's meeting together, dealing with the subject of depression. The shadows of this disease affect millions. Yet because of the social and spiritual stigma associated often with this misunderstood malady, the church has, at least to this point, remained largely silent. One who was describing this descent into the Shadowland said, "I feel as though I'm being submerged underwater. The weight of the sea over my head. Deep darkness surrounds me like a cave in the innermost parts of the earth. I weave through corridors of darkness. No feelings exist in this cave. And I prefer it this way. I don't feel love. I don't feel joy. I don't feel sexual desire. I just want to be left alone. It's a gruesome feeling. I want to cry, but no tears come. I'd love to wail, but feel too self-conscious. I don't pray to end the depression because I like not feeling, at least the negatives. I like being numb instead of angry, silent instead of ugly. I'm surprised I don't shuffle along like a lobotomy patient." Jane Rubietta, in her book, Still Waters, said, "Mild depression is a normal response to life and loss. Failure to respect this normal response can short-circuit the healthy process of working through depression. When we honor people's time limits in dealing with this illness, we foster empathy and support, and actually encourage the depressive to continue to journey through the Shadowland into the light. Depression, as some might think it, is pretty much a pity party, self-centeredness. Sometimes depression results from focusing on others to the exclusion of our own healthy and normal needs. Depression can become a healing process if we allow ourselves the time to examine its roots and learn about ourselves and our needs and dreams, as well as our failures and shortcomings. This can become a pity party if we allow ourselves to stay stuck without using the appropriate tools given for recovery from depression. Now, these kinds of responses overlook the fact that depression is an illness. Unfortunately, when we believe the myths about depression, we gain downward momentum because we feel guilty for the darkness, because we can't snap out of it, because we must be spiritual enough or we wouldn't be depressed, because we misunderstand the differences between depression and self-pity. Looking at underlying issues can bring clarity to this problem. Tonight's program, Shadowland, speaking of depression. Stress is a primary factor in psychologically induced depression, especially stress resulting from trauma or loss. Those suffering from chronic pain or serious or protracted illness are often susceptible to depression. Cancer treatment, as well as certain steroids, may lead to depression. And this is the kind of a thing we could and should check with our physicians about. Tonight's program, Shadowland. The World Health Organization predicts that depression will become the second largest global health problem within the next 2 decades,
following only heart problems in significance. This is partly because people underestimate the detrimental effects depression can have on our health. Depression robs its victim of joy, of simple pleasure, of laughter, feelings of love, and works havoc on our work and relationships, draining our families of vitality. Christians shouldn't become depressed. Some people think that. Depression is neither a character flaw nor a sign of weak faith or unspirituality. Clinical or endogenous depression, like cancer or diabetes, is a physical problem with mental symptoms. Externally caused depression results from agents outside of ourselves, such as grief, stress, or pain. So tonight's program, Depression, will not find us settling all of the problems or answering any of them. But we just want you to know that more understanding about this particular disease is forthcoming all the time. In the old days, people would think that you were mentally deficient if you became depressed, overly so. And certainly, as we've mentioned, unspirituality is as much of a cop-out as any of the rest of them. Christians can be depressed. We are human. We are among the forces of this world system, but we do have a way through it. Perhaps not out of it, but through it. If God should heal, wonderful. If He would lead us through it, this is a plus. And more people are understanding the symptoms, the causes, and the effects of depression. So tonight I just pray that the music that we play, the thoughts forwarded, might through the Holy Spirit's power connect with you and with me. Because we all face the possibility of it, depending on our makeup, our genetic structure, the forces that are around us. But God is not changeable. He is there, and He will be with us. We reflect back now at that incredible scene of Jesus in the Garden of Gethsemane, sweating, as it were, great drops of blood, looking forward to His mission to something that no other human being will ever have before or since experienced. As we ponder that for just a moment or two,

Well, just in case any of you have joined us in the past couple of minutes, you're in tune with Night Sounds, and I'm Bill Pierce with you. In late evening and early morning, sometimes after midnight. Certainly glad to have you along if we're meeting any professional drivers on the interstates tonight. I appreciate you, and keep an eye on the road. Thanks for the ride. Medical personnel going to and from responsibilities. Other folk in occupations that call them to work at night and the early morning, a late shift. We're glad to have you with us. And of course, most of you are probably in the throes of letting go of the day, getting some much-needed rest and anticipating tomorrow. Well, that's why we're here, to sort of help you through and walk with you. It's a pleasure. After we go off the air, Night Sounds Ministries continue through compact discs, the music of the Sacred Treasury. 13 albums of vocal and instrumental sound and ministry. If you'd like, we could send you a catalog that sort of spells out the entire field of outreach. 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And we invite you to visit our website, nightsoundsradio.org. So there are various matters that we can get into and ways of getting together. It occurs to me, as we're thinking back over the years in the ministry of Night Sounds, certain kinds of patterns have emerged through correspondence from our listeners. They've asked for help or for us to do programs on certain kinds of stress areas, such as loneliness, the grief process, relationships, dealing with our emotions. And certainly in the midst of all of this have been requests for the subject of depression.

When you're on the air every night, you can begin to pile up a lot of program titles. And among these, certainly as I mentioned, is the subject of depression. We have a series of 8 previously aired programs on this subject, depression. And we approach it from various vantage points. If you'd like more information, drop us a line on this, okay? I'm glad to be with you and that we're together. Our mailing address, incidentally, is Night Sounds, Wheaton, Illinois, 60189. Tonight's program title is Shadowlands, depicting the condition of depression which so many are suffering at various levels right now. One of the things that we should never say to a person who's in the throes of depression is snap out of it, grow up, or any crass, insensitive comments like that. Snap out of it, we would love to. I say we editorially because sometimes I almost feel like I've been on the edge of it all. Let's imagine Jesus, of whom the men just sang, holding you up, searching for you, calling your name. In a black hole of darkness and inner hopelessness, we are being loved by Him, by His light. Not judged, not evaluated or analyzed, but lovingly called out, invited. And just as God created the night, God created the potential for these dark shadows of the soul. God also created the light, that the night might be limited. And sometimes we can hardly pray in the sweeping darkness, Lord, take the dimness of my soul away. But that's enough. God hears us. And He said, He who followeth me shall not walk in darkness, but shall have the light of life. And the light shines in the darkness, and the darkness does not overcome it. This is Scripture, and He can touch the dark night of your soul, the shadowlands, and turn them into joy. I would like to hear something light right now in our next music. This is sort of a quiet, very delightful bossa nova rhythm that I think you'll enjoy. Rick Mosho to come to sing. Depend upon His love. So with the guitar and the flute and the accompanying sounds, let's listen.

Now, as we take our leave of one another tonight, a spiritual shot in the arm from the book of Exodus in the Old Testament, chapter 15, verse 1. I will sing to the Lord, because he has won a glorious victory. The Lord is my strong defender. He is the one who has saved me. Well, thank you so much for sharing these moments with me tonight, and I just pray that God will lead you from the shadowlands of depression to his light. May he bless you, give you a good day tomorrow, and until we meet again, a happy, peaceful, and restful good night to you.

0: 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Now, by permission of the Federal Communications Commission and the International Telecommunications Union in Geneva, Switzerland, we turn our signal directionally westward into Russia and begin broadcasting the good news of the gospel in the Russian language.
1: Вы слушаете радиостанцию KICY, и мы рады приветствовать всех, кто сейчас слушает нас в поселках Новая Чаплина, Янракинот, Лорина, Лаврентия, и также во всех селах и городах, куда достигает наш сигнал.

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0: With Alaska News, I'm Patty Burchill. Two corporations bid on a handful of leases during the latest oil and gas lease sale in Alaska's Arctic National Wildlife Refuge. It's a showing that critics described as tepid, but one that further opens the door to possible development in the region. Drilling supporters, meanwhile, called the sale a success. A state corporation that already has leases in the refuge's coastal plain and Hex Energy LLC had winning bids on a total of five tracts covering about 72,000 acres. And the firm developing the proposed Trans-Alaska Natural Gas Pipeline has proposed limiting the price for natural gas sold through the pipeline to Alaskans. If accepted by legislators, the limit would prevent the cost of gas from rising if the pipeline costs more than expected. The new proposal from pipeline developer Glenfarne comes as the Alaska legislature continues meeting in a 30-day special session, considering a major tax break to support the pipeline project. That project aims to build an 807-mile pipeline to bring natural gas from the North Slope to Cook Inlet for export and in-state use. A price cap could resolve one sticking point in negotiations over the proposed tax break, but with half of the special session gone, a variety of other issues remain unresolved. Those include basic elements about the tax break, including its size and length, as well as how municipal governments will be compensated for the impacts of construction, which is expected to bring as many as 12,000 new workers to the state temporarily. The House Finance Committee is expected to begin voting on possible solutions to those issues this week. And that's Alaska News.
1: With Sports Shorts, I'm Cody. In some NBA news, the Red Hot Knicks are going home, two wins away from an NBA championship that the capital of the world has been waiting to see for generations. Jalen Brunson hit a go-ahead free throw with 9.5 seconds left after a turnover by Victor Wembanyama moments earlier. Then Wembanyama missed a jumper at the end of New York's 105-104 win over the San Antonio Spurs on Friday night for a 2-0 lead in the NBA Finals. And in some NHL news, a four-goal lead in what has been a wacky, compelling, and highly entertaining Stanley Cup Final nearly wasn't enough for the Golden Knights on a Saturday night. A four-goal third-period rally by the Hurricanes nearly made NHL history and, in process, sent shockwaves through T-Mobile Arena. And this game ended in a way perhaps befitting of all the craziness. A shot from Vegas defenseman Shea Theodore off the skates of Brandon Musi, the backup goalie put in the game in the third period after not playing for 2 months, that went into the net at 5 minutes 38 of double overtime to give the Golden Knights a 5-4 victory over Carolina. And that's Sports Shorts.
0: Here's Western Alaska's weather outlook from KICY AM 850. For eastern Norton Sound and the New Lotto Hills, including Stebbins and Shaktulik, mostly cloudy with scattered showers this morning, then sunny this afternoon. Highs in the 40s, northwest winds to 20 miles an hour. And tonight, mostly clear, lows in the lower 30s, northwest winds to 20 miles an hour, decreasing to around 5 miles an hour after midnight. For St. Lawrence Island, including Gamble and Savunga, mostly cloudy today, scattered showers and snow showers this morning, then isolated showers and snow showers this afternoon. Highs in the mid-30s, northeast winds to 20 miles an hour. And tonight, partly cloudy this evening, then becoming mostly cloudy, lows in the upper 20s, southeast winds to 15 miles an hour. For the Bering Strait coast, including Brevik Mission and King Island, partly sunny this morning, then becoming mostly sunny, highs in the lower 30s, north winds to 20 miles an hour. And tonight, mostly clear, lows in the upper 20s, north winds to 10 miles an hour, becoming west after midnight. For the Yukon Delta coast, including Nunam-Iqua and Kotlik, mostly cloudy today, isolated showers this morning, then scattered showers this afternoon. Highs in the mid-40s, north winds to 10 miles an hour. And tonight, mostly clear, lows in the lower 30s, northwest winds to 10 miles an hour. For the lower Yukon River, including Pitcas Point and Marshall, mostly cloudy with isolated showers today, highs in the 50s, northwest winds to 15 miles an hour. And tonight, partly cloudy this evening, then becoming clear, lows in the lower 30s, north winds to 15 miles an hour. For the Kuskokwim Delta, including Bethel and McCoyuk, partly sunny skies today, a slight chance of rain this afternoon. Highs in the lower 60s, west winds to 15 miles an hour. And tonight, mostly cloudy with a chance of rain, lows around 40, northwest winds to 15 miles an hour. And for the southern Seward Peninsula coast, including Nome and White Mountain, sunny skies today with highs in the upper 40s, north winds to 15 miles an hour. And tonight, clear skies, lows in the mid-30s, north winds to 10 miles an hour. I'm Patty Burchill. That's the weather forecast from KICY, AM 850.

morning. It is Monday. It is June 8th. It's 7:10 and a half. This is The Breakfast Club on KICY AM 850. I'm Patty Burchill. Thanks so much for being with me this glorious June morning. I hope it is beautiful where you are. It certainly is here in Nome at the Fondale Broadcast Center. Sun streaming in through the windows, and it's going to be a great week. Got some things happening around town today and into the week. The United Methodist Women's Thrift Shop is open this afternoon from 4 to 5, and again Tuesday and Thursday evenings from 7 to 8:30. If you have items to drop off, they ask that you do that during their business hours. Nome Community Center is in need of people to help with Camp Crave in July and August. They have several volunteer positions available, as well as one paid position. For more information or to apply, send an email to pgoslin, that's P-G-O-S-L-I-N, at gnomecc.org. You can also give them a call at 907-443-5259. And youth ages 4 to 13 are invited to a youth gardening program this Wednesday from 10:30 to noon at the Kaguya-Kosga Public Library. Each person can plant some seeds in a small pot to take home. Youth ages 4 to 7 must attend with someone 14 years or older for supervision. Adult supervision is not required for ages 8 to 13. Good things happening at the library this summer. Well, I've got a XYZ Senior Center lunch menu for you today. It is a soup and sandwich day, ham sandwich, chicken soup, and mandarin oranges. Here's Bethany Worrell. That's How I Know. It's 7:12 and a half here on The Breakfast Club.

The sun rose this morning at 4:32. It set earlier this morning at 1:28. For this 24-hour period, that is the 8th day of June, we've got 20 hours and 56 minutes of daylight. That's a gain of 4 minutes 35 seconds over yesterday. It will set tomorrow morning at 1:30. So there you go. We're still gaining. Still gaining. Our June solstice is coming up, June 21st. So that's just, a couple weeks away. Taking a look at high and low temperatures yesterday, we were just about normal. Didn't quite get to normal. 50 degrees was the high temperature. We didn't get there until 10 o'clock last night. Yeah, it warmed up late in the evening. And low temperature yesterday morning was 36. Normal values for today, or for yesterday, 53 for the high, 38 for the low. So just a couple of degrees below normal. A year ago, we were almost exactly the same. Yeah, a year ago yesterday, it was 51 degrees for the high and 31 for the low. That was chilly, low temperature a year ago. We are still above normal as far as precipitation goes, but just barely. We've only had a trace of rain since June 1st, and so that's about a quarter of an inch below normal. And since January 1st, we've had 5 1/4 inches. Normal value is 4.5, so we're about 3/4 of an inch down, above normal for the year. That'll all even out. I have been enjoying these gloriously sunshiny days with very little rain. It's just been a wonderful start to summer. Taking a look at record-setting temperatures, the record high for yesterday was set back in 2004 at, get this, 83 degrees. Whew, that's hot. A record low for yesterday was set in 1937 at 26 degrees, and that's cold for this time of year. Our record high for today, we've got a tie, neither of which was in 2004. So it cooled significantly in 2004 after that record high temperature was set. In 1940 and in 2017, it was 76 on this day. And in 1916, it was 27. That's the record low temperature for today. Again, normal values, 53 for the high. We gain a degree in the low temperature, and it's 39 is our low temperature normal for today. We're already below that a little bit. It's 37 here in Nome right now, so we're a little below normal for the low temperature. We'll see what happens with our high today, and if we get all the way into the 50s, we're not supposed to, but you never know. We have some folks celebrating birthdays today on this 8th day of June. Want to wish a very happy birthday to Taylor Booth, Jody E. Hickerson, and Iris Waterman. And if it's your birthday, this goes out to you as well.

Our verse from God's Word today comes from the book of Habakkuk, chapter 3, verse 19. The sovereign Lord is my strength. He makes my feet like the feet of a deer. He enables me to tread on the heights. That's Habakkuk 3:19 from the New International Version of the Bible. Here's the Mark Doublefield family. What's it like at home? It's 7:20 here on The Breakfast Club.

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But if you have a personal message you'd like us to send for you, give us a call, 1-800-478-5429 or 907-443-2213. 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Well, taking us to the bottom of the hour, the news, the weather, and storybook room this morning, it's the Passion Band with Christian Stanfill. There's nothing that our God can't do.

0: from the Christian News Radio Network, I'm Jim Miller. President Trump abruptly ending a taped interview with NBC's Meet the Press after being challenged on his claims of election fraud and his controversial DOJ weaponization fund. The president stormed off the set in Wisconsin after he was pressed for evidence by moderator Kristen Welker. Trump insisted California officials were, quote, cheating on the election, saying 5 days later, they were nowhere close to picking a winner in the primary election. He also asserted they're crooked and Meet the Press is crooked. Trump ended the interview saying, let's call it quits because I've had enough. Israel says Iran launched missiles at it in the first such bombardment since a fragile ceasefire took effect in early April. News Nation's Gabrielle Caracciolo has more.
1: We haven't heard much from the White House outside of the fact that the president has been briefed. He is not here this weekend. But this is the first time that Iran has launched missiles at Israel like this since the start of that ceasefire back in the beginning of April. So we're told the president has been briefed on the escalation. And the Israeli military says that its defense systems were able to intercept all of those missiles so far launched from Iran towards northern Israel.
0: Trump has said that Israel's strikes earlier Sunday were not coordinated with the U.S., and he wasn't happy about it. A Texas man facing charges for allegedly using a fake boarding pass to get onto a United Airlines flight. The incident happened at Houston's George Bush Intercontinental Airport last month. The man arrested Friday in connection with the May 18th incident and charged with felony impairment or interruption of a critical infrastructure facility. Police say he snuck onto the plane, attempting to hide in the restroom before a passenger alerted a flight attendant. Tension and violence continue to escalate over the weekend in New Jersey. The latest disturbance happened Sunday night outside the Delaney Hall Immigration Detention Center. News Nation's Marcus Espinosa says the atmosphere there shifts between calm and turbulent.
2: Protesters fought to keep official cars from entering and exiting the detention center. Riot police, ICE, and a private security company called the Geo Group. They worked to stop the protesters who reported being shoved to the ground and shot with pepper balls. So far, no arrests have been reported from that incident last night. It's been more than 2 weeks since protests began outside Delaney Hall in response to reports of poor conditions for those detained inside.
0: Since late May, more than 80 people have been arrested outside that facility. Basketball, the Knicks trying to effectively end the NBA Finals. The team hoping to go up 3-0 over the San Antonio Spurs when Game 3 tips off from Madison Square Garden tonight. No team in NBA history has come back from a 3-0 deficit to win a best-of-7 playoff series. Tomorrow night's Game 4 in the NHL Stanley Cup Finals, the Hurricanes and the Golden Knights. From Christian News Radio Network, I'm Jill Miller. To hear this and other reports on demand, visit ChristianNewsRadio.org.
3: With Alaska News, I'm Patty Burchill. Two corporations bid on a handful of leases during the latest oil and gas lease sale in Alaska's Arctic National Wildlife Refuge. It's a showing that critics described as tepid, but one that further opens the door to possible development in the region. Drilling supporters, meanwhile, called the sale a success. A state corporation that already has leases in the refuge's coastal plain and Hex Energy LLC had winning bids on a total of 5 tracts covering about 72,000 acres. And the firm developing the proposed Trans-Alaska Natural Gas Pipeline has proposed limiting the price for natural gas sold through the pipeline to Alaskans. If accepted by legislators, the limit would prevent the cost of gas from rising if the pipeline costs more than expected. The new proposal from pipeline developer Glenfarne comes as the Alaska legislature continues meeting in a 30-day special session, considering a major tax break to support the pipeline project. That project aims to build an 807-mile pipeline to bring natural gas from the North Slope to Cook Inlet for export and in-state use. A price cap could resolve one sticking point in negotiations over the proposed tax break, but with half of the special session gone, a variety of other issues remain unresolved. Those include basic elements about the tax break, including its size and length, as well as how municipal governments will be compensated for the impacts of construction, which is expected to bring as many as 12,000 new workers to the state temporarily. The House Finance Committee is expected to begin voting on possible solutions to those issues this week. And that's Alaska News.
4: With Sports Shorts, I'm Cody. In some NBA news, the Red Hot Knicks are going home, two wins away from an NBA championship that the capital of the world has been waiting to see for generations. Jalen Brunson hit a go-ahead free throw with 9.5 seconds left after a turnover by Victor Wembanyama moments earlier. Then Wembanyama missed a jumper at the end of New York's 105-104 win over the San Antonio Spurs on Friday night for a 2-0 lead in the NBA Finals. And in some NHL news, a 4-goal lead in what has been a wacky, compelling, and highly entertaining Stanley Cup Final nearly wasn't enough for the Golden Knights on a Saturday night. A 4-goal third-period rally by the Hurricanes nearly made NHL history and, in process, sent shockwaves through T-Mobile Arena. And this game ended in a way perhaps befitting of all the craziness. A shot from Vegas defenseman Shea Theodore off the skates of Brandon Musi, the backup goalie put in the game in the third period after not playing for 2 months, that went into the net at 5 minutes 38 of double overtime to give the Golden Knights a 5-4 victory over Carolina. And that's Sports Shorts.
3: Here's the fast forecast from KICY AM 850. For eastern Norton Sound and the Nulato Hills, mostly cloudy with scattered showers this morning, then sunny this afternoon. Highs in the 40s, northwest winds to 20 miles an hour. For St. Lawrence Island, mostly cloudy today, scattered showers and snow showers this morning, then isolated showers and snow showers this afternoon. Highs in the mid-30s, northeast winds to 20 miles an hour. For the Bering Strait coast, partly sunny this morning, then becoming mostly sunny. Highs in the lower 30s, north winds to 20 miles an hour. For the Yukon Delta coast, mostly cloudy today. Isolated showers this morning, then scattered showers this afternoon. Highs in the mid-40s, north winds to 10 miles an hour. For the lower Yukon River, mostly cloudy today with isolated showers. Highs in the 50s, northwest winds to 15 miles an hour. For the Kuskokwim Delta, partly sunny skies today, a slight chance of rain this afternoon. Highs in the lower 60s, west winds to 15 miles an hour. And for the southern Seward Peninsula coast, sunny skies today with highs in the upper 40s, north winds to 15 miles an hour. We'll have the extended forecast in about a half an hour here on KICY, AM 850.
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6: Oh, greetings from the hot sands of North Africa.
7: The hot sands of North Africa. That's the Sahara Desert.
6: Yes.
7: Well, your voice is high. You talk rapidly. You must be small. Who are you?
6: I am the Cataglyphus Ant.
7: The Cataglyphus Ant. Katie, right?
6: You've got it, Uncle Bob.
7: Well, Katie, the Cataglyphus Ant, welcome to Nature Corner.
6: It is very, very special being here, all the way from the Sahara Desert.
7: And it's very, very special having you.
6: Oh, thank you, thank you.
7: You're welcome. Before we learn about you, let's learn about your home.
6: All right.
7: The Sahara Desert is humongous, isn't it?
6: Oh, yes. 3.5 million square miles of hot, dry, gravelly, sandy land that stretches from the Atlantic Ocean all the way east over to the Nile Valley in Egypt.
7: So that means you and your relatives live in several North African countries.
6: Right, like Morocco, Algeria, Libya, and Egypt.
7: You have a little L on your T-shirt, which must mean you're from Libya.
6: Right on target, Uncle Bob.
7: Tell the kids how tiny you are, Katie.
6: 1/4 inch long.
7: Ooh, a little girl.
6: What color do I resemble?
7: The color of the sand, a reddish brown.
6: My creator designed me that way, so I camouflage with my home.
7: The sands of the Sahara.
6: You've got it. I have a cozy home with thousands of other ants deep down in the sands of the Sahara. In fact, that is the meaning of my name.
7: Cataglyphus?
6: Yes.
7: Explain your name. It's kind of big.
6: A kata is a Greek word. It is a preposition, which means down.
7: Like down in the sand.
6: Right. And glyphus is another Greek word. It is a verb that means to carve or hollow out something.
7: Like to hollow out a den.
6: Yes, cataglyphus, to hollow out a den down in the sand.
7: And how deep do you burrow in the Sahara sands to hollow out your home, Katie?
6: Nearly 10 feet down. At that depth, the temperature is pleasant.
8: Not too hot.
6: Not like it is at the surface.
8: Well, how hot might it be at the ground level?
6: Oh, mio mai, during the summer months, 130 degrees Fahrenheit at noontime.
8: Whoa! That's the time of day to stay way down in your cool, sandy home.
6: That's what most people think, Uncle Bob. But that is when my worker sisters and I must get out to catch our food.
8: During the noon hour?
6: Sure. Isn't that your lunch hour, too?
8: Well, come to think of it, you're right. But then again, I don't live in an anthill either.
6: No, you don't.
8: Why can't you come out of your sandy home in the desert early in the morning or after the sun has gone down when it's cooler?
6: Because that is the very time all the lizards and birds are out looking for food, too.
8: Uh-oh.
6: And I love ants.
8: Are you saying the lizards and birds are not around during the hot noon hour?
6: I certainly am.
8: Where are they, Katie?
6: Oh, they have found some shade from the hot sun under a bush or in a small tree.
8: I see. So you have the hot sands of the Sahara Desert all to yourself during the noon hour.
6: Yes, my sisters and I do, Uncle Bob. Mm.
8: How long dare you stay out on the hot sand?
6: No more than 15 minutes.
8: During the hottest period of the day?
6: That is what my wise creator made me want to do.
8: The kids are wondering, what food do you expect to find out there on that hot blazing desert during the lunch hour?
6: Plenty.
8: Such as?
6: Other insects that have succumbed to the heat.
8: Succumbed. That means insects that have died because of the heat, huh?
6: Yeah. A lot of insects stay out on the sand too long, and it cooks them.
8: And you find them?
6: Sure. I will pick them up or drag them back to my anthill where I eat them.
8: And no one even has to cook them, right?
6: Yeah, that's right. The sun took care of that for me, huh?
8: Really? And when you go out at noon looking for food, how far do you travel, Katie?
6: 150 yards, no more than that. Always scurrying along in a zigzag, Z pattern, right? Mm-hmm. However, every few seconds I will stop and whirl around.
8: Facing the direction from which you came.
6: Oh, yeah.
8: Why do you do this?
6: My intelligent creator, the Son of God, wants me to record that exact direction in my computer brain.
8: How do you record that?
6: The great and awesome God designed a lot of tiny lenses in each eye that see the sun at a slightly different angle because they are rounded.
8: Mmm, like a honeybee's.
6: Yeah. Each time I stop and whirl around, my eyes tell my brain exactly where I am in relation to the position of the sun in the sky.
8: Neato. How many times do you do that while you're out looking for food?
6: Hundreds and hundreds of times. And each time I stop, that information is automatically put into my computer brain and stored there.
8: To help you find your way home when you're done hunting.
6: Exactly. You see, Uncle Bob, this is very, very important because there is no other way I can get home.
8: Yes, because you said you travel from your anthill in a zigzag pattern for 150 yards.
6: That's right.
8: Don't most ants release a liquid onto the ground or sand that leaves a scent trail?
6: Yes, that is true. I could, but it would do no good.
8: Why not?
6: The hot sun would bake the scent, destroying it in minutes, leaving it so it has no smell.
8: Very interesting. You live in a different world. But why can't you return using the same trail your little feet made?
6: The desert winds cover my tracks. They drift the sand. Sometimes it covers me.
8: Uh-oh, spaghetti-o.
6: But I dig my way out fast.
8: Good. Still remembering your direction home because of the roadmap you just recorded in your brain.
6: All because of the hundreds of different lenses that the great Lord Jesus Christ designed in each eye.
8: Because he made each compound eye rounded, each individual lens sees the sun at a slightly different angle.
6: Uncle Bob, isn't it awesome the way the great and mighty God built my brain to remember each angle of the sun so it gets me back to my little anthill safely?
8: Really, Katie? As you return to your home dragging your food, do you retrace your steps in a zigzag pattern?
6: No. I head straight to my anthill. No zigzag pattern.
8: Explain how you do that.
6: My brain looks at all of the information my eyes gave it and puts it together immediately and says, Katie, you just head in that direction, and only in that direction.
8: And you do. And you're home sweet home.
6: In only a few minutes. It has to be few, too. Because if it were many minutes, my body would get too hot and I would die.
8: And then other insects would chow on you.
6: That's right. All I would need to do would be to get lost once.
8: And that would be the last time.
6: Yes, how grateful I am to my intelligent maker, God the Sun, for building my navigation system the way he did, Uncle Bob.
8: Good for you, Katie the Cataglyphus Ant. You're not robbing your maker of the credit that he should have.
6: Once, something happened that really made me wonder, though. Oh,
8: really? What do you mean?
6: Once I got lost out on the Sahara, but just as I was about to faint from the heat, a big human hand reached down and scooped me up gently and carried me back to my anthill.
8: Oh, that's kind of that person. But why was he out on the desert watching you?
6: He was a scientist studying me.
8: Oh.
6: Yes, he was quite sure I found my way by looking at the sun, like I said, you know?
8: Right.
6: But he just wanted to prove it to himself. So he followed me. And every time I turned around, he held a mirror in his hand that reflected the sun back into my eyes.
8: Uh-oh. You were seeing the sun in the opposite direction.
6: It was just a reflection of the sun. The real direction.
8: And your brain recorded what your eyes saw.
6: Which was completely wrong.
8: So?
6: So then when it was time for me to go back to my anthill, I headed in the opposite direction and I got lost.
8: Because your eyes had seen the reflection of the sun in the mirror.
6: Actually, the opposite direction that the sun was really shining.
8: So that proved to the scientists that you really do navigate by the sun.
6: But that's right. You know, kids, the sun engineered me to navigate by the sun. Get it?
8: Sure do. The S-O-N, you mean.
6: The Son of God, yes, the Lord Jesus Christ. He could do that, kids, because, you see, he made the S-U-N.
8: Katie the Cataglyphus Ant, thanks for being my guest today, you cute little creepy crawler.

0: John 14:2. I like this verse. Jesus said, "In my Father's house are many mansions. If it were not so, I would have told you. I'm going to prepare a place for you."
1: I heard the Lord Jesus say that, Tim.
0: Who are you?
1: The Apostle John.
0: John, I think you're my favorite author in the New Testament.
1: Oh, thank you, son. But never forget, what I wrote was God's word, not mine.
0: You're right, sir. But that makes your book even better.
1: Do you understand your memory verse, Tim?
0: I think so. Jesus said his Father has a house. Does that mean heaven?
1: It sure does. It's a wonderful house for all of us who have trusted him to be our savior from sin.
0: It's got many mansions in it too, John.
1: What do you think that means?
0: Well, a mansion is a very large, beautiful, expensive house.
1: And do you think your mansion in heaven is going to be like that?
0: I guess so. Why?
1: You remember that God had the first New Testament written in the Greek language, don't you?
0: Yeah, that's right. That's what my dad said.
1: Here's what Jesus said, Tim. In my Father's house are many money.
0: Money?
1: Yes.
0: What does that word mean?
1: Money is a Greek word that means rooms.
0: Oh, Jesus said, in my Father's house are many rooms.
1: That's right.
0: Will those rooms be as nice as a room in a mansion?
1: Oh, nicer, Tim. You know why?
0: Why?
1: Look who prepared these rooms. Right here.
0: John 14:2. Jesus said, I am going there to prepare a place for you. Neato!
1: What kind of rooms do you think he has prepared for us?
0: Better than we can ever imagine, John.
1: Check this one out that I wrote.
0: Revelation 21:18-19. And the walls were made of jasper, and the city was pure gold. The foundation stones of the city were adorned with every precious stone. Oh, heaven's going to be beautiful, John.
1: Now, you've got to read this one here.
0: All right, John 14:3. Jesus said, and if I go and prepare a place for you, I will come again and take you to be with me, so you also may be where I am. Oh, I like that.
1: Why?
0: Jesus is going to be in the Father's house with us, John.
1: Good. And he will never leave us either.
0: I'm glad Jesus said there were many rooms in his Father's house.
1: Oh, that's important, isn't it?
0: Oh, really? Because I learned a memory verse in Revelation 5:9.
1: Say it.
0: This speaks about the Lord Jesus.

0: No one comes to the Father except through me.
1: Except what?
0: Except through me.
1: Who's that?
0: Jesus.
1: You're right. He's the way into the Father's house. If you don't have him as your personal savior, you cannot get in.
0: Amen to that, John. And kids, the only way into the Father's house is by believing, by trusting in the Lord Jesus Christ. Thanks a whole bunch for teaching me today. Amen.

Uncle Bob, your friend, reminding you, why not read John chapter 14? Ask yourself if you're going to be there. Ready? Bye-bye.

Manicurek Singers, Let Me Touch Him. Well, I've got something interesting here. You know, there was a time back in the 1980s, as you may remember, you may not have been around then, but Alaska was one time zone. I'm sorry, it was not one time zone. It was four different time zones. And in the 1980s, it consolidated into one time zone, which is why, you know, we're kind of in an artificial time zone out here in Western Alaska. But this is something kind of interesting. Samoa also has an interesting story when it comes to time zones. Back in 2011, not very long ago, they jumped 24 hours ahead by skipping a day on the night of December 29th, 2011, moving to December 31st of 2011. Now, Samoa did this so it can move to the west side of the international dateline and align its time zone with its main trading partners, especially Australia and New Zealand. So they also did it for commerce purposes.

You know, I know that, the one time zone in Alaska was seen as a way to make economics more competitive and easier to handle, right? If we're all in one time zone and that time zone is only 4 hours different from back east rather than 5, 6, 7 hours different from back east, it makes a difference. And so Samoa actually skipped a day. There was no December 30th in Samoa in 2011. Yeah, kind of interesting. The things we do to make life what we see, what we think will be easier. I don't know. Jury's still out on that one. This artificial time zone that we're in, that always gives us light in the evening and not so much light in the morning. I'm a morning person. You know, I like my morning light, and there's just not a whole lot of that in the wintertime. So yeah. Anyway, yeah, jury's still out on that one. Well, we have music to take us to the top of the hour, the news and the weather. It's Cochran and Company. This is What Grace Can Do. Stay tuned. Second hour of the Breakfast Club on the way.

0: With Alaska News, I'm Patty Burchill. Two corporations bid on a handful of leases during the latest oil and gas lease sale in Alaska's Arctic National Wildlife Refuge. It's a showing that critics described as tepid, but one that further opens the door to possible development in the region. Drilling supporters, meanwhile, called the sale a success. A state corporation that already has leases in the refuge's coastal plain and Hex Energy LLC had winning bids on a total of five tracts covering about 72,000 acres. And the firm developing the proposed Trans-Alaska Natural Gas Pipeline has proposed limiting the price for natural gas sold through the pipeline to Alaskans. If accepted by legislators, the limit would prevent the cost of gas from rising if the pipeline costs more than expected. The new proposal from pipeline developer Glenfarne comes as the Alaska legislature continues meeting in a 30-day special session, considering a major tax break to support the pipeline project. That project aims to build an 807-mile pipeline to bring natural gas from the North Slope to Cook Inlet for export and in-state use. A price cap could resolve one sticking point in negotiations over the proposed tax break, but with half of the special session gone, a variety of other issues remain unresolved. Those include basic elements about the tax break, including its size and length, as well as how municipal governments will be compensated for the impacts of construction, which is expected to bring as many as 12,000 new workers to the state temporarily. The House Finance Committee is expected to begin voting on possible solutions to those issues this week. And that's Alaska News.
1: With Sports Shorts, I'm Cody. In some NBA news, the Red Hot Knicks are going home, two wins away from an NBA championship that the capital of the world has been waiting to see for generations. Jalen Brunson hit a go-ahead free throw with 9.5 seconds left after a turnover by Victor Wembanyama moments earlier. Then Wembanyama missed a jumper at the end of New York's 105-104 win over the San Antonio Spurs on Friday night for a 2-0 lead in the NBA Finals. And in some NHL news, a 4-goal lead in what has been a wacky, compelling, and highly entertaining Stanley Cup Final nearly wasn't enough for the Golden Knights on a Saturday night. A 4-goal third-period rally by the Hurricanes nearly made NHL history and, in process, sent shockwaves through T-Mobile Arena. And this game ended in a way perhaps befitting of all the craziness. A shot from Vegas defenseman Shea Theodore off the skates of Brandon Musi, the backup goalie put in the game in the third period after not playing for 2 months, that went into the net at 5 minutes 38 of double overtime to give the Golden Knights a 5-4 victory over Carolina. And that's Sports Shorts.
0: Here's Western Alaska's weather outlook from KICY AM 850. For eastern Norton Sound and the New Lotto Hills, including Stebbins and Shaktulik, mostly cloudy with scattered showers this morning, then sunny this afternoon. Highs in the 40s, northwest winds to 20 miles an hour. And tonight, mostly clear, lows in the lower 30s, northwest winds to 20 miles an hour, decreasing to around 5 miles an hour after midnight. For St. Lawrence Island, including Gamble and Savunga, mostly cloudy today, scattered showers and snow showers this morning, then isolated showers and snow showers this afternoon. Highs in the mid-30s, northeast winds to 20 miles an hour. And tonight, partly cloudy this evening, then becoming mostly cloudy, lows in the upper 20s, southeast winds to 15 miles an hour. For the Bering Strait coast, including Brevik Mission and King Island, partly sunny this morning, then becoming mostly sunny, highs in the lower 30s, north winds to 20 miles an hour. And tonight, mostly clear, lows in the upper 20s, north winds to 10 miles an hour, becoming west after midnight. For the Yukon Delta coast, including Nunumikwa and Kotlik, mostly cloudy today, isolated showers this morning, then scattered showers this afternoon. Highs in the mid-40s, north winds to 10 miles an hour. And tonight, mostly clear, lows in the lower 30s, northwest winds to 10 miles an hour. For the lower Yukon River, including Pitcas Point and Marshall, mostly cloudy with isolated showers today, highs in the 50s, northwest winds to 15 miles an hour. And tonight, partly cloudy this evening, then becoming clear, lows in the lower 30s, north winds to 15 miles an hour. For the Kuskokwim Delta, including Bethel and McCoyuk, partly sunny skies today, a slight chance of rain this afternoon. Highs in the lower 60s, west winds to 15 miles an hour. And tonight, mostly cloudy with a chance of rain, lows around 40, northwest winds to 15 miles an hour. And for the southern Seward Peninsula coast, including Nome and White Mountain, sunny skies today with highs in the upper 40s, north winds to 15 miles an hour. And tonight, clear skies, lows in the mid-30s, north winds to 10 miles an hour. I'm Patty Burchill. That's the weather forecast from KICY, AM 850.

Lonnie Booth. And the Blackwood Brothers, Put Your Hand in the Hand. I don't know if you're old enough to remember that song, but man, that was one from my childhood. I'm dating myself here. Yep, aging myself, as they say, but that's okay. It's a great one. Throwback there, a cover of that old song. Well, this is The Breakfast Club. It is 8:10 on a Monday morning, and I've got some things happening around town into today and the rest of the week. The United Methodist Women's Thrift Shop is open this afternoon from 4 to 5 and again Tuesday and Thursday evening from 7 to 8:30. If you have items to drop off, they ask that you do that during their business hours. Youth ages 4 to 13 are invited to a youth gardening program this Wednesday from 10:30 to noon at the Kagoya Kosga Public Library. Each person can plant some seeds in a small pot to take home. Youth ages 4 to 7 must attend with someone at least 14 years old for supervision, and adult supervision is not required for ages 8 to 13. And the Nome Community Center is in need of people to help with Camp Crave in July and August. They have several volunteer positions available, as well as one paid position. For more information or to apply, send an email to pgoslin, that's P-G-O-S-L-I-N, at gnomecc.org, or call 907-443-5259. Lunch menu today at the XYZ Senior Center. It's a soup and sandwich Monday, a ham sandwich, a chicken soup, and mandarin oranges. Yum. Here's Three Bridges. Good news never gets old. It's 8:11 and a half here on The Breakfast Club.

0: Well, the sun rose this morning at 4:32. It set earlier this morning at 1:28. For this 24-hour period, we've got 20 hours, 56 minutes of daylight. That's a gain of 4 minutes, 35 seconds over yesterday. It will set again tomorrow morning at 1:30. That's right. Moving on to that summer solstice. Looking at our high and low temperatures for yesterday, we got up to 50 degrees yesterday evening by about 10 o'clock. And our low temperature yesterday was 36 yesterday morning, about 4:30. And normal values for the day, 53 for the high, 38 for the low. So we were just a little bit below those average temperatures. Looking at record-setting temperatures for today, back in 1940 and in 2017, it was 76 degrees on this date, and that is the record high. The record low was set back in 1916 at 27 degrees. Chilly, chilly, chilly. We have some folks celebrating birthdays today. Want to wish a very happy June 8th birthday to Taylor Booth, Jody E. Hickerson, and Iris Waterman, and you, if it's your birthday.
1: Happy,

Our verse from God's Word today comes from the book of Habakkuk, chapter 3, verse 19. The sovereign Lord is my strength. He makes my feet like the feet of a deer. He enables me to tread on the heights. That's Habakkuk 3, verse 19 from the New International Version of the Bible. Taking us to the fishing report, it's the Burge family. This is Thank God for My Christian Home.

0: Thank God.
1: It's time for the Fishing Report from the Alaska Department of Fish and Game. 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
2: This is the Alaska Department of Fish and Game with a Yukon River subsistence fishing schedule recorded Tuesday, June 2nd. This year, the Chinook and Summer Chum salmon runs are forecasted to be well below average and unable to provide any surplus for harvest. Subsistence fishing closures will start based on historic Chinook salmon run timing. In the coastal district from Naskanot Peninsula north to Point Romanoff and District 1, including the communities of Chivac, Hooper Bay, Scammon Bay, Black River, Nunamequa, Alakanuk, Imanuk, and Kotlik, Chinook and Chum subsistence fishing is closed. Gillnets larger than 4 inches and fish wheels are not allowed. Gillnets of 4-inch or smaller mesh may be used to target other species, but are restricted to 60 feet or less in length and must be operated as a set net near shore. Selective gear types including dip nets, beach seines, and hook and line may be used to target non-salmon, as well as pink and sockeye salmon. However, Chinook and Chum salmon must be released alive. In District 2, including Mountain Village, Pitka's Point, St. Mary's, Pilot Station, and Marshall, subsistence fishing is currently open 24 hours per day, 7 days per week, with 7.5-inch or smaller mesh gill nets. All fish caught may be retained. Effective 8 p.m. Wednesday, June 3rd, Chinook and Chum salmon subsistence fishing will close. Gillnets larger than 4-inch and fish wheels are not allowed. Gillnets of 4-inch or smaller mesh may be used to target other species, but are restricted to 60 feet or less in length and must be operated as a set net near shore. Selective gear types including dip nets, beach seines, and hook and line may be used to target non-salmon as well as pink and sockeye salmon. However, Chinook and Chum salmon must be released alive. In District 3, including Russian Mission and Holy Cross, subsistence fishing is currently open 24 hours per day, 7 days per week, with 7.5-inch or smaller mesh gill nets and other salmon and non-salmon gear types. All fish caught may be retained. Effective 8 p.m. Sunday, June 7th, Chinook and Chum salmon subsistence fishing will close. Gillnets larger than 4 inches and fish wheels will not be allowed. Gillnets of 4-inch or smaller mesh may be used to target other species, but are restricted to 60 feet or less in length and must be operated as a set net near shore. Selective gear types including dip nets, beach seines, and hook and line may be used to target non-salmon as well as pink and sockeye salmon. However, Chinook and Chum salmon must be released alive. In the Innoko River, including the community of Shagaluk, subsistence fishing is currently open 24 hours per day, 7 days per week, with 7.5-inch or smaller mesh gill nets, as well as other salmon and non-salmon gear types. All fish caught may be retained. Effective 8 p.m. Tuesday, June 9th, Chinook and Chum salmon subsistence fishing will close. Gillnets larger than 4 inches and fish wheels will not be allowed. Gillnets of 4-inch or smaller mesh may be used to target other species, but are restricted to 60 feet or less in length and must be operated as a set net near shore. Selective gear types including dip nets, beach seines, and hook and line may be used to target non-salmon as well as pink and sockeye salmon. However, Chinook and Chum salmon must be released alive. All gillnets must be marked with a keg or buoy that has the fisherman's first initial, last name, and address. The subsistence fishing schedule is available 24 hours per day at 1-866-479-7387. The Imanuk office will open for the season on June 3rd. Regular business hours are Monday to Friday from 8 a.m. to 5 p.m., closed on Saturdays and Sundays. If you have any questions about this, or on any announcement, please call the Ammonic office at 907-949-1320 or the Fairbanks office at 907-459-7274. Please note that there is a federal special action in place and federal closures aligned with this announcement. Contact Holly Carroll at 907-351-3029 for more information.
3: This is the Alaska Department of Fish and Game and Nome with an informational update for Norton Sound salmon, subsistence schedules, herring, and crab fisheries. Subsistence fishermen are reminded that a subsistence fishing permit is required to retain salmon caught while subsistence fishing in the Port Clarence District and the Cape Woolley, Nome, Gullivan, and Elam subdistricts. The Cape Woolley area has been included in the Nome Subdistrict Subsistence Permit this year and is not a standalone permit as in previous years. In the Nome Subdistrict, the subsistence fishing schedule will go into effect June 15th. Marine waters east of Cape Nome will be open 7 days per week. Marine waters west of Cape Nome and the fresh waters of the Nome Subdistrict will close to gillnet fishing at 6 p.m. on Monday, June 15th. Gillnet subsistence fishing will reopen at 6 p.m. on Wednesday, June 17th, and will be on a weekly schedule of 6 p.m. Wednesdays until 6 p.m. on Mondays. Also effective June 15th, beach seines, dip nets, and cast nets may be used for salmon and are open in all subsistence net fishing areas of the Norton Sound District whenever the subsistence gillnet fishing is open. Unless closed by emergency order, beach seining will remain open during the gillnet fishing periods through August 15th. Fishermen are reminded that gillnets are restricted to no more than 50 feet in freshwater and 300 feet in marine waters, and a net may not block more than one half of any stream, channel, or side channel. Beginning June 15th in the Shaktulik and Unalakleet areas, subdistricts 5 and 6, marine and fresh waters will close to conserve king salmon in an effort to achieve escapement goals. The first closure to subsistence fishing in the fresh and marine waters of subdistricts 5 and 6 will be at midnight on the evening of June 14th. The Unalakleet River drainage downstream from the North River and all the North River drainage will close to all subsistence fishing, except for dip nets and cast nets. Any king salmon caught in a cast net or dip net must be immediately returned to the water unharmed. Set gill nets with a mesh size of 4 inches or less may continue to be fished in the Unalakleet River drainage upstream of the North River confluence to target non-salmon species. Beach seining for salmon in all of subdistricts 5 and 6 waters is closed. The Pilgrim River will be open to net fishing with an annual household limit of 3 kings and 25 sockeye salmon. Additionally, Port Clarence waters will be open for 24 hours per day, 7 days per week, with standard gear requirements. If escapement projections indicate the Pilgrim River escapement goal range of 6,800 to 36,000 sockeye salmon will be attained, the department may liberalize the household limit for sockeye salmon in future announcements. Winter king crab subsistence reports are due and are required to be submitted whether the permit holder fished or not. Failure to report can result in the loss of future permits and or fines. The summer season commercial crab open access and CDQ fisheries will open at noon on June 15th. Herring fishing for bait is currently open in southern Norton Sound. Fishermen are reminded that they must ensure they have a market prior to engaging in commercial fishing activities. For any questions regarding the upcoming fishing season, please call Fish and Game in Nome at 907-443-5167 or 1-800-560-2271. This has been an informational update from the Alaska Department of Fish and Game in Nome. Hey, stay safe out there and good luck.
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5: The next Nome tide will be a high tide at 12:36 p.m., followed by a low tide at 6:36 p.m. The marine forecast for Western Alaska coastal waters out to 15 nautical miles posted at 3:46 a.m. Monday, June 8th, outlook to Tuesday. Zone 2802, Doll Point to Kwikpak. Today, north winds 15 knots, seas 3 feet. Tonight, north winds 10 knots, seas 3 feet. Tuesday, south winds 5 knots, seas 2 feet. Zone 2803, Kwikpak to Cape Stevens. Today, north winds 15 knots, seas 3 feet. Tonight, northwest winds 10 knots, seas 2 feet. Tuesday, west winds 5 knots, seas 1 foot. Zone 2804, Cape Stevens to Moses Point. The small craft advisory remains in effect through this morning. Today, north winds 25 knots, seas 4 feet. Tonight, northwest winds 15 knots, seas 3 feet. Tuesday, northeast winds 10 knots, seas 2 feet. Zone 2805, Moses Point to Sledge Island. Today, north winds 15 knots, seas 3 feet. Tonight, northwest winds 10 knots, seas 3 feet. Tuesday, east winds 10 knots, seas 2 feet. Zone 2806, Sledge Island to Wales. The small craft advisory remains in effect through this afternoon. For today, north winds 25 knots, seas 4 feet. Tonight, north winds 15 knots, seas 4 feet. Tuesday, south winds 5 knots, seas 1 foot. Zone 2816, the south side of St. Lawrence Island. Today, northeast winds 15 knots, seas 3 feet. Tonight and Tuesday, southeast winds 10 knots, seas 2 feet. Zone 2817, the north side of St. Lawrence Island. Today, northeast winds 20 knots, seas 5 feet, subsiding. Tonight, east winds 10 knots, seas 4 feet. Tuesday, southeast winds 10 knots, seas 2 feet.

0: From the Christian News Radio Network, I'm Joe Miller. President Trump abruptly ending a taped interview with NBC's Meet the Press after being challenged on his claims of election fraud and his controversial DOJ weaponization fund. The president stormed off the set in Wisconsin after he was pressed for evidence by moderator Kristen Welker. Trump insisted California officials were, quote, cheating on the election, saying 5 days later, they were nowhere close to picking a winner in the primary election. He also asserted they're crooked and Meet the Press is crooked. Trump ended the interview saying, let's call it quits because I've had enough. Israel says Iran launched missiles at it in the first such bombardment since a fragile ceasefire took effect in early April. News Nation's Gabrielle Caracocciolo has more.
1: We haven't heard much from the White House outside of the fact that the president has been briefed. He is not here this weekend. But this is the first time that Iran has launched missiles at Israel like this since the start of that ceasefire back in the beginning of April. So we're told the president has been briefed on the escalation. And the Israeli military says that its defense systems were able to intercept all of those missiles so far launched from Iran towards northern Israel.
0: Trump has said that Israel's strikes earlier Sunday were not coordinated with the U.S., and he wasn't happy about it. A Texas man facing charges for allegedly using a fake boarding pass to get onto a United Airlines flight. The incident happened at Houston's George Bush Intercontinental Airport last month. The man arrested Friday in connection with the May 18th incident and charged with felony impairment or interruption of a critical infrastructure facility. Police say he snuck onto the plane, attempting to hide in the restroom before a passenger alerted a flight attendant. Tension and violence continue to escalate over the weekend in New Jersey. The latest disturbance happened Sunday night outside the Delaney Hall Immigration Detention Center. News Nation's Marcus Espinosa says the atmosphere there shifts between calm and turbulent.
2: Protesters fought to keep official cars from entering and exiting the detention center. Riot police, ICE, and a private security company called the Geo Group. They worked to stop the protesters who reported being shoved to the ground and shot with pepper ball. So far, no arrests have been reported from that incident last night. It's been more than 2 weeks since protests began outside Delaney Hall in response to reports of poor conditions for those detained inside.
0: Since late May, more than 80 people have been arrested outside that facility. Basketball, the Knicks trying to effectively end the NBA Finals. The team hoping to go up 3-0 over the San Antonio Spurs when Game 3 tips off from Madison Square Garden tonight. No team in NBA history has come back from a 3-0 deficit to win a best-of-7 playoff series. Tomorrow night's Game 4 in the NHL Stanley Cup Finals, the Hurricanes and the Golden Knights. From Christian News Radio Network, I'm Jill Miller. To hear this and other reports on demand, visit ChristianNewsRadio.org.
3: With Alaska News, I'm Patty Burchill. Two corporations bid on a handful of leases during the latest oil and gas lease sale in Alaska's Arctic National Wildlife Refuge. It's a showing that critics described as tepid, but one that further opens the door to possible development in the region. Drilling supporters, meanwhile, called the sale a success. A state corporation that already has leases in the refuge's coastal plain and Hex Energy LLC had winning bids on a total of 5 tracts covering about 72,000 acres. And the firm developing the proposed Trans-Alaska Natural Gas Pipeline has proposed limiting the price for natural gas sold through the pipeline to Alaskans. If accepted by legislators, the limit would prevent the cost of gas from rising if the pipeline costs more than expected. The new proposal from pipeline developer Glenfarne comes as the Alaska legislature continues meeting in a 30-day special session, considering a major tax break to support the pipeline project. That project aims to build an 807-mile pipeline to bring natural gas from the North Slope to Cook Inlet for export and in-state use. A price cap could resolve one sticking point in negotiations over the proposed tax break, but with half of the special session gone, a variety of other issues remain unresolved. Those include basic elements about the tax break, including its size and length, as well as how municipal governments will be compensated for the impacts of construction, which is expected to bring as many as 12,000 new workers to the state temporarily. The House Finance Committee is expected to begin voting on possible solutions to those issues this week. And that's Alaska News.
4: With Sports Shorts, I'm Cody. In some NBA news, the Red Hot Knicks are going home, two wins away from an NBA championship that the capital of the world has been waiting to see for generations. Jalen Brunson hit a go-ahead free throw with 9.5 seconds left after a turnover by Victor Wembanyama moments earlier. Then Wembanyama missed a jumper at the end of New York's 105-104 win over the San Antonio Spurs on Friday night for a 2-0 lead in the NBA Finals. And in some NHL news, a 4-goal lead in what has been a wacky, compelling, and highly entertaining Stanley Cup Final nearly wasn't enough for the Golden Knights on a Saturday night. A 4-goal third-period rally by the Hurricanes nearly made NHL history and, in process, sent shockwaves through T-Mobile Arena. And this game ended in a way perhaps befitting of all the craziness. A shot from Vegas defenseman Shea Theodore off the skates of Brandon Musi, the backup goalie put in the game in the third period after not playing for 2 months, that went into the net at 5 minutes 38 of double overtime to give the Golden Knights a 5-4 victory over Carolina. And that's Sports Shorts.
3: Here's the fast forecast from KICY AM 850. For eastern Norton Sound and the Nulato Hills, mostly cloudy with scattered showers this morning, then sunny this afternoon. Highs in the 40s, northwest winds to 20 miles an hour. For St. Lawrence Island, mostly cloudy today, scattered showers and snow showers this morning, then isolated showers and snow showers this afternoon. Highs in the mid-30s, northeast winds to 20 miles an hour. For the Bering Strait coast, partly sunny this morning, then becoming mostly sunny, highs in the lower 30s, north winds to 20 miles an hour. For the Yukon Delta coast, mostly cloudy today, isolated showers this morning, then scattered showers this afternoon, highs in the mid-40s, north winds to 10 miles an hour. For the lower Yukon River, mostly cloudy today with isolated showers, highs in the 50s, northwest winds to 15 miles an hour. For the Kuskokwim Delta, partly sunny skies today, a slight chance of rain this afternoon. Highs in the lower 60s, west winds to 15 miles an hour. And for the southern Seward Peninsula coast, sunny skies today with highs in the upper 40s, north winds to 15 miles an hour. We'll have the extended forecast in about a half an hour here on KICY AM 850.

Unspoken, that's Miracle. It is time to take a look at on this date in history. Several notable things happened. Back in 1789, in an address to the U.S. House of Representatives, James Madison proposed amending the Constitution to include a Bill of Rights. And of course, it did. It does. In 1949, George Orwell's novel 1984 was first published. If you haven't read that one, it's an eye-opener. It's great science fiction, which is now past history, but still, yeah, anyway, it's a good book. In 1966, a merger was announced between the National Football League and the American Football League to take effect in 1970. So they basically had 4 years to figure it out and make that merge. And then in 2004, here's something interesting. In London, England, Andrew Bellwood broke into a home stealing $10,000 in jewelry, cash, and CDs, plus a baseball cap. Yeah, no word as to why he grabbed the baseball cap. Maybe he just liked it. He wore that cap during his next burglary, but lost it when the residents returned home and chased him away. So they picked up that baseball cap, and he was arrested after DNA experts identified him from the dandruff found inside the cap. Yeah, not smart there. Those are just a few things that happened on this date in history. Here are the Pocotic Sisters. This is God of the Mountain.

0: With the Wall Street Business Report, I'm Bill Alexander. The American job market continues to show strength. Employers added 172,000 jobs in May, and the unemployment rate remained at 4.3%. That's according to the Labor Department. New York State lawmakers passed a ban on businesses setting individualized prices for consumers based on their personal data. The One Fair Price Act would prohibit companies from setting prices based on data that could be traced to a person or their device. Saks Global is ready to emerge from Chapter 11. The New York-based upscale department store conglomerate, parent of Saks Fifth Avenue, Neiman Marcus, and Bergdorf Goodman, said the U.S. Bankruptcy Court for the Southern District of Texas had approved its financial reorganization 11 plan. There are no signs of jet fuel shortages in Europe in the coming months, despite the energy shock from the Iran war, though high prices are prompting airlines to cut uneconomic routes, the European Union's transport chief has reported. For the Wall Street Business Report, I'm Bill Alexander in Washington.
1: Aren't those the best donuts?
2: Yeah, they're from Hanson's.
1: Oh yeah, fresh made daily.
2: My favorites are the maple bars.
1: How about the jelly topped?
2: No, I like the maple bars.
1: How about those apple fritters?
2: No, it's the maple bars.
1: How about the jelly topped?
2: Now listen, the best are the maple bars.
3: One thing everybody agrees on, Hanson's donuts are legendary.
1: How about
3: Hanson's
1: apple fritters?
3: In Nome.
2: No, it's the maple bars.

often drive distractedly and unsafe. Yeah, these statistics just came across the desk here. 15% of U.S. drivers admit to applying makeup, and 17.5% admit to grooming or doing their hair while driving. And we're not talking about those self-driving cars. No, this is just you're multitasking. Not a good idea while you're driving. Here's something that is a bit scary. 4% of U.S. drivers admit to reading physical books or papers while driving. So you're glancing down, reading the book. You're glancing up at the traffic. You're glancing down. What if you get absorbed in what you're reading? Yeah, not a good thing. 58% admit to reading texts or notifications on a phone. Also, not good to glance away like that. Here's one that I find really disturbing, very unsafe. About 0.5%, fortunately it's not very many, just 0.5% of U.S. drivers claim to have attempted changing a baby's diaper while driving. Pull over, right? Pull over to the side of the road, change the baby's diaper, get back on the way. The time that it takes you to do that is not even significant when it comes to saving your life or not causing an accident, right? So, hey, if you're out and about this summer in various places where there's a lot of traffic, just be aware there are some folks that decide to multitask, and please don't be one of those that multitasks. Driving takes attention, and got to keep your mind on it. Here's Lucy Daniels, I Cannot Come to the Banquet.

That's going to do it for the Breakfast Club this morning. Stay tuned. We have Care Force coming your way at the top of the hour. If you have a prayer request, you can give us a call, 1-800-478-5429 or 907-443-2213. And it's always a privilege and a pleasure to pray with and for you. We're going to take things to

the top of the hour with the Guardians. This is I Know You. Stay tuned. Careforce on the way. Have a great day, great start to your week, and God bless.

Good morning and welcome to CareForce. This is Mary Gandy. I'm joining you today from Washington State. I'm usually joining you from Arizona, and I'm just so thankful for the technology that is available to be able to continue to serve as a part of CareForce and join you on a monthly basis. I have several CareForce prayer requests here today, and I just want to remind you that if you have a CareForce prayer request, you can call 1-800-478-5429, or if you're in Nome, you can call 443-2213, and we will take those requests. We will pray together as a community, and I will invite you today in a few minutes to join together as a community to pray for the prayers that we have today. But before we do that, I want to invite you to pray. I have a devotional to share this morning. Jesus, we just thank you so much for this glorious day that you have given to us, Lord. We ask you to meet us here today over the airwaves as we hear your word, Lord. As you guide us, as your Holy Spirit leads today, Lord, that these words and the message today, Lord, would be the words that you have sent for our hearts, Lord. We thank you and praise you. Amen. As I shared, I have been visiting. I'm in Washington State visiting my parents and my family, and my dad reminded me of a book that I had given him this year for Christmas called Flash, written by a woman named Rachel Ann Ridge. And Flash is the story of a family who acquired a donkey. This donkey just showed up in their yard. And they ended up, this family, in particular Rachel, who writes many different short stories about these faith-filled lessons that they learned along the way from this donkey that showed up. Now, one of the things she wrote about was naming Flash. Flash showed up in their yard. They decided to give this donkey the name Flash. And if you know donkeys, or if you've ever been around one, their nature isn't to be the fastest or flashiest of God's creatures. So it's a bit of an ironic name that they gave to Flash. But one day, Rachel was talking with her neighbor, and she realized her neighbor, who lived, I think, on the other side of the pasture, they had also named Flash. And they named Flash Jesus. And Rachel wasn't very pleased because she shared with her neighbor, she said, oh, well, his name is actually Flash. And he had become their family pet. And she gratefully let the neighbor know. And the neighbor continued to call the donkey Jesus. And I think about this, and I ask this question today. Maybe you've had someone call you the wrong name. And maybe it's not a big deal. Recently, I had someone who called me the wrong name for a while, and they just thought that my name was another friend's name, and I didn't want to offend her, and I didn't correct her. It actually felt like a compliment to me because the name of the friend she was calling me. Was a wonderful person. I thought, well, great, if you call me this other name, that's just fine with me too. But maybe you've gone through that experience of being called a name that wasn't your name. In the book Flash, Rachel reflects on names that have been running through her mind. But sometimes we get names or labels that run through our mind that are calling us something that are not true. Maybe we make a mistake and we say something like we're a failure or we're worthless or maybe there's something scary happening and we call ourselves afraid. There's so many names that can run through our mind that are
not helpful, that are not a compliment, that aren't a mistake. They're in the same, almost the same way that Flash's incorrect names were being said to him. Sometimes names get thrown at us in life, and sometimes they're out loud, but most often, no one can see them. They're the names that run through our mind, and they create havoc in our day. They're names that God did not intend for us. God loves us. He has called us, and he loves us as his children. And in her book, Evans, she just reminded me of the importance of daily being in God's Word, daily speaking God's truth to one another in community, being here in places like CareForce where we can be reminded of God's love for us, of who we are through God's lens. And something else, because of that, because Rachel was often in Scripture and studying God's Word, Scripture did run through her mind. And this phrase from Isaiah ran through her mind. I have called you by name. You are mine. And the words from Isaiah, words God called him to speak to the Israelites, it says this, but now this is what the Lord says. He who created you, Jacob, he who formed you, Israel, do not fear, for I have redeemed you. I have summoned you by name. You are mine. Oh, these are amazing and powerful words given to the Israelites. The Israelites had not been doing what God had commanded them to do. He had brought them into the promised land, but they had messed up. They had sinned against God. They were called to only worship God, yet they had worshiped other gods over and over and over again. And God had judgment for them. They were going into exile. But God also had something else. He had this reminder of who they were, the name God had given them, and the hope that through restoration, that God's promise to them would not fail or falter. God had called them by name, and he still did. Even though they were going into exile, he said, "Do not fear, for I have redeemed you. I have summoned you by name. You are mine." Imagine how they felt walking, leaving the land that God had promised them and being taken into exile. This was horrible. But God was reminding them, "You are mine." And that restoration, think of that word restore, when something is broken down. I often think of an old piece of furniture that the paint is chipped and cracked and someone comes along and refinishes it or restores it. My husband loves to fix up homes that and construction that has been broken down and has been restored and made new. Well, that word restore was God's promise to the Israelites. And that word, that restoration of life, of human hearts, came through the Israelites in Jesus Christ. God himself in human form was the fulfillment of the promise. God was not leaving the Israelites alone. He was not leaving them in exile. He had promised them restoration. And through Jesus' ministry, he showed people his way of loving, his way of restoration, his way of saving the Israelites and all people that looked like something no one expected. And he simply called people and asked them to have faith in his kind of love, his kind of selfless love that was so great
that he gave his life on the cross through a painful and horrible death so that our sin and shame, anything that could give us a false name, would be washed away by his grace. In John 1:12, it says, Yet to all who did receive him, to those who believed in his name, he gave the right to become children of God. I'm going to read that one more time. Yet to all who did receive him, to those who believed in his name, he gave the right to become children of God. Believing in the name of Jesus, receiving that love, having faith that Jesus loved us so much, we receive the name, we become, we have restoration, we become children of God. That is so powerful. Through Jesus, we find grace through faith in him, believing that he is the way to reconciliation with God. He is the way to restoration. That he is the one who forgives our sin through this faith. I used to write this phrase on the board in my office. I think I need to put it up again because I think it is such a great reminder. And that is, faith is enough. Because sometimes I think we feel like we almost have to do our own restoration. We have to do all these acts and accomplishments, and that is not it. We're called to have faith. In John 1:12, it didn't say a whole bunch of other things. It just said to those who received him and believed in his name, they had the right to become children of God. And through receiving that outpouring of love, through gratitude for that kind of love, I believe that we are called to bear fruit in the world through our actions that come from that reception and that belief in his name. And there are days, though, that I feel like I'm not enough. There are days where I feel like there's incorrect accusations that are trying to fill my mind, and I need to remind myself of whose I am, a child of God. I don't have worldly standards to live up to, but a life of faith to lead. A life of faith to lead. And maybe you feel this way too at times. I can think of some examples, perhaps. On social media, there are an endless amount of ways to compare ourselves to the unrealistic measures of others. And they go by really fast. And we can sit down and in a matter of minutes have a whole bunch of images that can fill our minds with names that are not true. Or perhaps we have made choices that we regret, that leave us with labels that are shameful, that feel like we are something that God did not call us. Perhaps incorrect names come out of even just spiritual warfare. And we need to take these false words and these false names and be reminded of whose we are, children of God. The Apostle Paul wrote in 2 Corinthians chapter 10, verses 1 through 6, "By the humility and gentleness of Christ, I appeal to you. I, Paul, who am timid when face to face with you, but bold towards you in a way, I beg you that when I come, I may not have to be as bold as I expect to be towards some people who think that we live by the standards of this world. For though we live in the world, we do not wage war as the world does. The weapons we fight are not the weapons of the world. On contrary, they have divine power to demolish strongholds.
We demolish arguments and every pretension that sets itself up against the knowledge of God, and we take captive every thought to make it obedient to Christ. And we will be ready to punish every act of disobedience once your obedience is complete. This is the word of the Lord. 2 Corinthians 1-6. I want to reread verse 5. We demolish arguments and every pretension that sets itself up against the knowledge of God, and we take captive every thought and make it obedient to Christ. I have often looked at this text, especially this verse 5, and picture myself holding these words and these incorrect names and labels and just handing them over to Christ in faith. I really think it's about faith. I think it's about turning to God, to His Word, to the words He has spoken to us, to the name He has given to us. We can hand over these false names over to Christ and be reminded of who we are because of Him. In the New Testament, there are several places where we read this name, Child of God, over and over. And I encourage you, as you read through the Bible, look for these places. What does God call those who put their faith in Him? What are His names for us? In Galatians 3:26, it says, "So in Christ Jesus, you are all children of God through faith." In 1 John 3:1, it says, "See what great love the Father has lavished on us that we should be called children of God." And that is what we are. The reason the world does not know us is that it did not know Him. And Romans 8:14-16 says, "For those who are led by the Spirit of God are the children of God. The Spirit you receive does not make you slaves so that you live in fear again. Rather, the Spirit you received brought about your adoption to sonship. And by Him we cry, Abba, Father. The Spirit Himself testifies with our spirit that we are God's children. Now, if we are children, then we are heirs, heirs to God and co-heirs with Christ. If indeed we share in His sufferings, in order that we may also share in His glory." I have this verse, verse 16, Romans 8:16. "The Spirit Himself testifies with our spirit that we are God's children." I have this taped up on a mirror in my bathroom so that every day, in the simplest of times, by brushing my teeth, that I am reminded that we are God's children. My encouragement to you today is when you hear these false names coming towards you, these names that tell you that you are not enough, that you have failed, that instead of trying to fight, I want you to hold on to the world as the world would have us, just turn your heart to Jesus, to sit with Him, to lift up these names to Him, and let His love wash over you and remind you that you are His, that you are a child of God. We receive this name when we put our faith in Christ Jesus. Faith is enough. And perhaps today, I wonder, is today that day for you? Is today the day that you are putting your faith in Christ Jesus? I encourage you to pray and to find someone in your local church to pray with you, perhaps a pastor or a church elder or just a friend that you know that is a follower of Jesus, that is faithful, because we're not called to go alone. Well, God was addressing individuals, but He was also addressing the whole Israelite community when He said, "Do not fear,
for I have redeemed you. I have summoned you by name. You are mine. This was to the whole community. So find someone, go to your local church, find someone that you can pray with. And also I encourage each and every one of us to pray for one another, to pray in community, to hold up those who are today forced reaching out and lifting their hands up to God and receiving the love as children of God. Let us pray. Heavenly Father, what a gracious and faithful God you are. Thank you that every single promise that we find in Scripture, you have fulfilled, and that you continue to fulfill, and you point us to the way that you will fulfill the promises to come through Jesus Christ. Lord, thank you for showing us such broad and incredible love, that we can have faith, that we can call you by name, Abba, Father, and receive your love and receive your grace. Lord, we lift up today those who are receiving you for the very first time, who are receiving this kind of grace, Lord. Or maybe have this week or in the past month, Lord, those we lift them up to you today, Lord Jesus. And we thank you, Lord, that when we hear these names of accusation that come across our mind, or maybe it's a word out loud that is not what you have called us, Lord, that we would be reminded of your everlasting love, that we would be reminded that when we put our faith in you, you call us children of God. Amen. I invite us now to continue to pray for our brothers and sisters who have called in prayer requests today to care for us. Lord, we lift up and ask for peace in our world, specifically in Ukraine, in Israel, in Africa, in the Middle East. Lord, we lift these places up to you today. We pray for the kind of peace, Lord, that only you can bring, because thinking of each of these places, or maybe we have a place in our own community, Lord, that we lift up today and ask for peace. We ask for your kind of peace. We pray for leaders who are making decisions, Lord, to be listening to you, Lord God, to be guided by your grace and your wisdom, God, so that we can have peace in your world. Lord, we lift up our next caller who prays for an older brother who is losing feeling in his arms and legs. He prays that they will be able to figure out what the problem is and be able to help him. He prays for wisdom for the doctors. This caller also asks for prayers for many who have lost loved ones, for safe travel, that the Lord would provide for all of their needs. And also prays for the North River Covenant Bible Camp, for the volunteers, speakers, campers, cooks, pilots, and the safety involved, for those involved helping and planning. Lord, we thank you for these prayers. Lord, we lift each of them up to you. We pray for this caller's brother. Lord, we pray for wisdom for the doctors and all of the details, Lord, for this caller's brother. Lord, and we join in prayer for those who are grieving. And Lord, we just give you praise and thanks for the Covenant, North River Covenant Bible Camp. Lord, we just
We pray for your Spirit, your Holy Spirit, to be with each and every one. We just thank you for all the details of Bible Camp, the joy, Lord. We pray for anyone who is working through hard things, for those who have accepted your love and your grace, Lord, for each and every one, whether that's our students attending, our youth, our all of our volunteers, Lord, everyone involved. We lift Bible Camp up to you today, and we give you praise, Lord. Lord, our next caller requests prayer for her son and daughter-in-law, and she prays that they will quit drinking and be able to care well for their 6 children. This caller also requests prayer for herself as she desires to quit smoking. Lord, we lift this caller, Lord, and her family, for her son and daughter-in-law, and for her grandchildren, Lord, and for herself. Lord, we pray that they would have no desire to drink, that she would have no desire to smoke, Lord. We pray that all of them, Lord, would turn to you, Lord, and find strength in you, Lord God, in their journey, and Lord, in their journeys to sobriety, Lord. Lord, we lift them up to you, Lord God. Our next caller requests prayer for her son. We pray that he would go to work, either doing subsistence or that he would find a job. And this caller prays that the son would get the court-ordered treatment that he needs. Lord, we lift this caller's son up to you today. We pray for work, Lord, whether that's subsistence or a more permanent job. And also, this caller, we pray with this caller for her son and the treatment. Lord, we lift him up to you today, Lord God. And we lift these prayers up to you, Lord. Lord, we just thank you so much for this beautiful time of year, Lord God. We just give you praise for the provision in this time of year. Lord, whether that's in, I just think of the beautiful wildflowers and fish that you provide, Lord. Lord, we pray for all those who are doing subsisting, Lord. We just thank you, Lord, for all that you provide. And we pray that what you provide through creation, Lord, would meet the needs of all who seek it, Lord. We pray for their safety as they go out. We pray for guidance. And, Lord, we just thank you for this beautiful time of year. Lord, we lift up our churches, we lift up our pastors and our leaders, Lord. We thank you so much for the work that they put in, Lord God. We pray for them to have rest as well, Lord. And we pray for our churches, the needs of our churches, whether that's the needs of our buildings, Lord, the needs of our church as far as staffing and pastors go, Lord. We pray for those you call, Lord, to pastor at each and every church and each and every community, Lord, that they would hear your call, Lord, and they would listen, Lord. And we pray for encouragement for our pastors. We pray for endurance, Lord, and we just thank you and praise you for each and every one of them. Lord, we pray today for our elders. We lift them up to you today, Lord. We thank you for their wisdom. Lord, help us to care well for our elders, Lord, to continue to listen well, Lord. And we give you praise and thanks for each and every one of them. Lord, for those who are traveling, Lord, whether that is maybe visiting family or for medical reasons, or maybe those are people going back and forth from camp, Lord, we pray that you be with each and every one of them. We pray for travel and mercies. We pray for all the details and safety for each and every one. Lord, we just give you thanks and praise. Lord, thank you for this day. Thank you for this time together, Lord. We thank you for the ministry of KICY.
and all of those who cover all the details every day so that this ministry can continue. Lord, we thank you for that. Lord, we love you and we praise you and we give you all the glory. In your son's name, amen. Well, thank you so much. It is always a joy to join you for CareForce. I want to leave you today with this verse from Romans 15:13. May the God of all hope fill you with all joy and peace as you trust in him, so that you may overflow with hope by the power of the Holy Spirit. Amen. Thank you so much, and I will talk with you soon.

0: love my kids with all my heart, and I've seen my older family members leave us when we were younger because of smoking. 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
4: Here's Western Alaska's weather outlook from KICY AM 850. For eastern Norton Sound and the Nulato Hills, including Stebbins and Shaktulik, mostly cloudy with scattered showers this morning, then sunny this afternoon. Highs in the 40s, northwest winds to 20 miles an hour. And tonight, mostly clear, lows in the lower 30s, northwest winds to 20 miles an hour, decreasing to around 5 miles an hour after midnight. For St. Lawrence Island, including Gamble and Savunga, mostly cloudy today, scattered showers and snow showers this morning, then isolated showers and snow showers this afternoon. Highs in the mid-30s, northeast winds to 20 miles an hour. And tonight, partly cloudy this evening, then becoming mostly cloudy, lows in the upper 20s, southeast winds to 15 miles an hour. For the Bering Strait coast, including Brevik Mission and King Island, partly sunny this morning, then becoming mostly sunny, highs in the lower 30s, north winds to 20 miles an hour. And tonight, mostly clear, lows in the upper 20s, north winds to 10 miles an hour, becoming west after midnight. For the Yukon Delta coast, including Nunam-Iqua and Kotlik, mostly cloudy today, isolated showers this morning, then scattered showers this afternoon. Highs in the mid-40s, north winds to 10 miles an hour. And tonight, mostly clear, lows in the lower 30s, northwest winds to 10 miles an hour. For the lower Yukon River, including Pictus Point and Marshall, mostly cloudy with isolated showers today, highs in the 50s, northwest winds to 15 miles an hour. And tonight, partly cloudy this evening, then becoming clear, lows in the lower 30s, north winds to 15 miles an hour. For the Kuskokwim Delta, including Bethel and McCoyuk, partly sunny skies today, a slight chance of rain this afternoon. Highs in the lower 60s, west winds to 15 miles an hour. And tonight, mostly cloudy with a chance of rain, lows around 40, northwest winds to 15 miles an hour. And for the southern Seward Peninsula coast, including Nome and White Mountain, sunny skies today with highs in the upper 40s, north winds to 15 miles an hour. And tonight, clear skies, lows in the mid-30s, north winds to 10 miles an hour. I'm Patty Burchill. That's the weather forecast from KICY AM 850.

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1: Yeah, they're from Hanson's.
0: Oh yeah, fresh made daily.
1: My favorites are the maple bars.
0: How about the jelly topped?
1: No, I like the maple bars.
0: How about those apple fritters?
1: No, it's the maple bars.
0: How about the jelly topped?
1: Now listen, the best are the maple bars.
2: One thing everybody agrees on, Hanson's donuts are legendary.
0: How about Hanson's apple fritters?
2: In Nome.
1: No, it's the maple bars.
3: As Lenny left our headquarters, I said, man, you really made a difference around here. He really had. A company that was getting rid of a lot of office furniture donated about a dozen desks to our ministry. And we were thrilled to get them. Good desks, but, well, not exactly beautiful desks. They were all scarred and beat up, and on the surface they didn't look particularly useful. In fact, the company that donated them actually was getting ready to discard them before they learned about our need. So here in a storage area were all these ugly desks until Lenny got his hands on them. One by one, he went to work with his magic touch, and he slowly restored their original beauty. By the time he was done, it looked almost like we had just gotten a shipment of, expensive new desks. Well, I'm Ron Hutchcraft, and I'm going to have a word with you today about miracles with damaged goods. Now, as our amazing desk restorer stood in my office with hands so stained that they actually looked like they'd never be clean again, I thanked him for the amazing difference he'd made. He just broke into a big smile and he said, oh, I love doing this. I know someone else like that. Yeah, his name is Jesus. And he too is in the restoring business. It took his hands being stained with his own blood to make his restoring work possible. But as he looks at countless scarred and undervalued lives that he has restored, I believe he says, oh, I love doing this. And he would love to do it for you. There's a simple 5-word promise Jesus made that might mark for you the possibility of a fresh new start. And that promise is in our word for today from the Word of God in Revelation 21, verse 5. Jesus said, behold, I make all things new. Wow, did you get that? All things new? That may be

0: to him, that is, not to you. He said at the Last Supper, as he broke a loaf of bread and handed it to his friend, "This is my body, which is given for you." He was broken, so you could be fixed. He paid for your sin on the cross, so you wouldn't have to. That's what was happening on that horrific cross when he died. And in dying for your sin and then coming out of his grave, he broke the power of the thing that ultimately causes all the scars and the regrets and the hurts, the spiritual cancer called sin. And with hands that bear his nail prints from his sacrifice for you, he reaches out to you and says, "I will make all things new." The Bible says he will restore what sin has taken from you. He will bind up the brokenhearted. He will release the prisoner from darkness, the Bible says. He'll exchange the ashes of your life for beauty. And then the Bible says he'll turn a spirit of despair into a garment of praise. You don't have to be defined any longer by your pain or by your sin. You can now be defined by who you belong to forever, to Jesus Christ, God's Son, the King of all kings. Your life-changing relationship with him begins when you come to him and say, "Jesus, you're my only hope. You died for me. Forgive me. Change me. I'm yours." I want to be sure you belong to him. And that's why we've got our website. It's really what it's for. And I want to urge you to go there and check it out as soon as you can today. AnewStory.com. AnewStory.com. Because of Jesus, who is the Master Restorer. Your life doesn't have to be more of what it has been for so long. No, you see, he makes all things new. And right now, he's waiting to do that for you.
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1: Here's the fast forecast from KICY AM 850. For eastern Norton Sound and the Nulato Hills, mostly cloudy with scattered showers this morning, then sunny this afternoon. Highs in the 40s, northwest winds to 20 miles an hour. For St. Lawrence Island, mostly cloudy today, scattered showers and snow showers this morning, then isolated showers and snow showers this afternoon. Highs in the mid-30s, northeast winds to 20 miles an hour. For the Bering Strait coast, partly sunny this morning, then becoming mostly sunny, highs in the lower 30s, north winds to 20 miles an hour. For the Yukon Delta coast, mostly cloudy today, isolated showers this morning, then scattered showers this afternoon, highs in the mid-40s, north winds to 10 miles an hour. For the lower Yukon River, mostly cloudy today with isolated showers, highs in the 50s, northwest winds to 15 miles an hour. For the Kuskokwim Delta, partly sunny skies today, a slight chance of rain this afternoon. Highs in the lower 60s, west winds to 15 miles an hour. And for the Southern Seward Peninsula coast, sunny skies today with highs in the upper 40s, north winds to 15 miles an hour. We'll have the extended forecast in about a half an hour here on KICY AM 850.

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That was Chris Tomlin, Made to Worship. We heard from Joseph Habedank before that with Judas. And here's a note from the KICY clipboard. 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Up next, it's Seth Schlieder. 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

0: Elevation Worship, Phil Wickham and Brandon Lake. So, so good here on KICY AM 850 at your service since Easter Sunday of 1960. Well, it is the 8th day of June, and today has been declared World Oceans Day. It's a day to raise awareness about and tackle the threats facing these life-giving and life-containing bodies of water. So, yeah, it's just a day to celebrate all things ocean, right? And we do that gladly here in Western Alaska. So get out to the beach today. You know, if you see trash out there, pick it up. If you just set up your bonfire, enjoy the time out there, that's great. It's going to be a great day, it seems to be anyway, and maybe today is that day to head on down to the beach and enjoy walking, enjoy looking at stuff, enjoy the sounds of the waves, and to celebrate all the ocean brings us.
1: Did you know that child abuse usually begins with parents or caregivers who are abused as children? 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If your family has suffered or suffers from child abuse, help your family and get counseling. 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
0: Here's Western Alaska's weather outlook from KICY AM 850. For eastern Norton Sound and the Nulato Hills, including Stebbins and Shaktulik, mostly cloudy with scattered showers this morning, then sunny this afternoon. Highs in the 40s, northwest winds to 20 miles an hour. And tonight, mostly clear, lows in the lower 30s, northwest winds to 20 miles an hour, decreasing to around 5 miles an hour after midnight. For St. Lawrence Island, including Gamble and Savunga, mostly cloudy today, scattered showers and snow showers this morning, then isolated showers and snow showers this afternoon. Highs in the mid-30s, northeast winds to 20 miles an hour. And tonight, partly cloudy this evening, then becoming mostly cloudy, lows in the upper 20s, southeast winds to 15 miles an hour. For the Bering Strait coast, including Brevik Mission and King Island, partly sunny this morning, then becoming mostly sunny, highs in the lower 30s, north winds to 20 miles an hour. And tonight, mostly clear, lows in the upper 20s, north winds to 10 miles an hour, becoming west after midnight. For the Yukon Delta coast, including Nunumikwa and Kotlik, mostly cloudy today, isolated showers this morning, then scattered showers this afternoon. Highs in the mid-40s, north winds to 10 miles an hour. And tonight, mostly clear, lows in the lower 30s, northwest winds to 10 miles an hour. For the lower Yukon River, including Pictus Point and Marshall, mostly cloudy with isolated showers today, highs in the 50s, northwest winds to 15 miles an hour. And tonight, partly cloudy this evening, then becoming clear, lows in the lower 30s, north winds to 15 miles an hour. For the Kuskokwim Delta, including Bethel and McCoyuk, partly sunny skies today, a slight chance of rain this afternoon. Highs in the lower 60s, west winds to 15 miles an hour. And tonight, mostly cloudy with a chance of rain, lows around 40, northwest winds to 15 miles an hour. And for the southern Seward Peninsula coast, including Nome and White Mountain, sunny skies today with highs in the upper 40s, north winds to 15 miles an hour. And tonight, clear skies, lows in the mid-30s, north winds to 10 miles an hour. I'm Patty Burchill. That's the weather forecast from KICY AM 850.

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1: Yeah, they're from Hanson's.
0: Oh, yeah. Fresh made daily.
1: My favorites are the maple bars.
0: How about the jelly topped?
1: No, I like the maple bars.
0: How about those apple fritters?
1: No, it's the maple bars.
0: How about the jelly topped?
1: Now listen, the best are the maple bars.
2: One thing everybody agrees on, Hanson's donuts are legendary.
0: How about
2: Hanson's
0: apple fritters?
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1: No, it's the maple bars.
3: God's word for today, each of you should use whatever gift you have received to serve others as faithful stewards of God's grace in its various forms, 1 Peter 4:10. I do believe there is a theological distinction between spiritual gifts and talents the Lord gives us. Every believer in Jesus is given talents and gifts that we don't possess, but express through the Spirit. For example, some would say you have the spiritual gift of leadership. You use it regularly, and it is a talent until the Spirit chooses to express that gift through you for His purpose to glorify Him. When you play the guitar, it is a talent until the Spirit of God touches someone in a magnificent way that leads them close to Jesus. None of us owns any of our spiritual gifts, but this verse reminds us that they are fully meant to serve others. Don't hide your gifts this week. Use them fully for Him. If you are unsure of your spiritual gifts, there are many inventories online to help you discover those. This is Dr. Keith Hamilton, Alaska Christian College's president, reminding you that because He lives, you can face tomorrow.

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1: Here's the fast forecast from KICY AM 850. For eastern Norton Sound and the Nulato Hills, mostly cloudy with scattered showers this morning, then sunny this afternoon. Highs in the 40s, northwest winds to 20 miles an hour. For St. Lawrence Island, mostly cloudy today, scattered showers and snow showers this morning, then isolated showers and snow showers this afternoon. Highs in the mid-30s, northeast winds to 20 miles an hour. For the Bering Strait coast, partly sunny this morning, then becoming mostly sunny, highs in the lower 30s, north winds to 20 miles an hour. For the Yukon Delta coast, mostly cloudy today, isolated showers this morning, then scattered showers this afternoon. Highs in the mid-40s, north winds to 10 miles an hour. For the lower Yukon River, mostly cloudy today with isolated showers, highs in the 50s, northwest winds to 15 miles an hour. For the Kuskokwim Delta, partly sunny skies today, a slight chance of rain this afternoon. Highs in the lower 60s, west winds to 15 miles an hour. And for the southern Seward Peninsula coast, sunny skies today with highs in the upper 40s. North winds to 15 miles an hour. We'll have the extended forecast in about a half an hour here on KICY AM 850.

Kate Thompson. That's what the cross is for. Here on KICY AM 850. 50,000 watts, 24 hours a day with the best in Christian music and programming. We heard from the Trinity Airs before that. It's what's inside that counts. And here's a note from the KICY clipboard. Bering Landbridge National Preserve hosts Tundra Tots for children ages 3 to 5 every Wednesday at 10:30 a.m. at the Bering Landbridge Heritage Center on Front Street. Join the rangers for nature play, stories, crafts, and a healthy snack. Adult supervision is required. Here's Moses and Virginia Berlin. This is Walk in the Darkness. After that, we'll hear from Leanna Crawford, Truth I'm Standing On. It's all here on KICY AM 850.

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1: Of all the endearing qualities of the Bible, none is more striking or confirms the fact that the hand of God moved the writers of Scripture more than the fact stories were not modified or altered to make individuals look better than they really were. Read something today or see a documentary, and you're not at all certain that someone didn't put a spin on the story to make a client or hero look better, usually much better than they are. Often the reality is vastly different from the projected image. It is the perception of truth which is written about, not truth itself. But the Bible tells it all. The sordid details of human failure, the lust that turned gentleness into savagery, the failure of individuals who were godly but forgot their calling in moments of passion, hatred, or greed. Such emotions detail the account of brothers whose jealousy drove them to kill one of their own, their very own brother, Daddy's favorite. You read about it in the book of Genesis. The boy's name was Joseph, and if you recall the story, a compromise was not to kill him, but to sell him to Midianite slave traders who took the lad, probably in his late teens, down to Egypt. About a decade passed, and through a set of circumstances more bizarre than fiction, Joseph ends up being second only to Pharaoh, prime minister of Egypt. Furthermore, a major famine parches the Middle East, and Joseph's brothers come to Egypt seeking humanitarian relief. Eventually, the brothers face their own brother, who now is the Egyptian prime minister. But they don't recognize him. 10 years have changed all of them. He's clean-shaven, dressed like an Egyptian. Who in their wildest imagination would have thought the scrawny kid, sold for a few shekels to a bunch of slave traders, would end up running the country? The second most powerful man in all Egypt. John Bunyan, a man who also knew what it was to languish in prison, once wrote, "He that is down need fear no fall, he that is low no pride, he that is humble ever shall have God to be his guide." That was Joseph. And this was his moment for revenge, the hour he had lived for, right? No. Based on the story that another Hebrew in exile in Egypt by the name of Moses wrote, Joseph had long since forgiven them. The story is rich in insights for those who have been victims, who have lived with wrongdoing. Joseph not only forgave them, but he did them great good instead of exacting punishment or revenge. He brought down the entire household and gave them some of the best land in Egypt for their flocks. Furthermore, his step of forgiveness resulted in complete restoration with his family. Forgiveness means I give up my right to hurt you because you hurt me. It means that I can trust him who sees the sparrow fall to the ground to note the wrong that has been done to me, and trust that God, in his own time and in his own way, will deal with the one who has wronged me. It means I refuse to exact an eye for an eye lest we both end up blind. It practices what Jesus taught as he said, "But I tell you who hear me, love your enemies. Do good to those who hate you. Bless those who curse you. Pray for those who mistreat you." Easy? No. But it's the only way to healing. When you can't forgive, you are both victim and perpetrator, jailer and prisoner. Learn a lesson from Joseph, and you'll be glad you did.
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5: 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This song says when all of God's children

0: Carly Ann Taylor, Why Should I Worry? Here on KICY AM 850, Christian Radio for the Real People. We heard from Natalie Angapak before that with A Cold Heart Turns. Our verse from God's Word today comes from the Old Testament book of Habakkuk, chapter 3, verse 19. The Sovereign Lord is my strength. He makes my feet like the feet of a deer. He enables me to tread on the heights. That's Habakkuk 3:19 from the New International Version of the Bible. Stay tuned. After the weather, we're going to hear from Tom Mute, Third Day, and so much more. Keep it right here. KICY AM 850.
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0: Here's Western Alaska's weather outlook from KICY AM 850. For eastern Norton Sound and the Nulato Hills, including Stebbins and Shaktulik, mostly cloudy with scattered showers this morning, then sunny this afternoon. Highs in the 40s, northwest winds to 20 miles an hour. And tonight, mostly clear, lows in the lower 30s, northwest winds to 20 miles an hour, decreasing to around 5 miles an hour after midnight. For St. Lawrence Island, including Gamble and Savunga, mostly cloudy today, scattered showers and snow showers this morning, then isolated showers and snow showers this afternoon. Highs in the mid-30s, northeast winds to 20 miles an hour. And tonight, partly cloudy this evening, then becoming mostly cloudy, lows in the upper 20s, southeast winds to 15 miles an hour. For the Bering Strait coast, including Brevik Mission and King Island, partly sunny this morning, then becoming mostly sunny, highs in the lower 30s, north winds to 20 miles an hour. And tonight, mostly clear, lows in the upper 20s, north winds to 10 miles an hour, becoming west after midnight. For the Yukon Delta coast, including Nunam-Iqua and Kotlik, mostly cloudy today, isolated showers this morning, then scattered showers this afternoon. Highs in the mid-40s, north winds to 10 miles an hour. And tonight, mostly clear, lows in the lower 30s, northwest winds to 10 miles an hour. For the lower Yukon River, including Pictus Point and Marshall, mostly cloudy with isolated showers today, highs in the 50s, northwest winds to 15 miles an hour. And tonight, partly cloudy this evening, then becoming clear, lows in the lower 30s, north winds to 15 miles an hour. For the Kuskokwim Delta, including Bethel and McCoyuk, partly sunny skies today, a slight chance of rain this afternoon. Highs in the lower 60s, west winds to 15 miles an hour. And tonight, mostly cloudy with a chance of rain, lows around 40, northwest winds to 15 miles an hour. And for the southern Seward Peninsula coast, including Nome and White Mountain, sunny skies today with highs in the upper 40s, north winds to 15 miles an hour. And tonight, clear skies, lows in the mid-30s, north winds to 10 miles an hour. I'm Patty Burchill. That's the weather forecast from KICY AM 850.

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1: From the Christian News Radio Network, I'm Jim Miller. There'll be heightened security around Madison Square Garden tonight as President Trump set to attend Game 3 of the NBA Finals. NYPD establishing a security zone around MSG where no one will be allowed in unless you have a ticket to the game, a train ticket out of Penn Station, or another authorized reason to be in the secure area. Everyone will be screened at one of five designated entry points. Israel and Iran have agreed to stop firing at one another, holding together a fragile ceasefire in the Middle East, News Nation's Robert Sherman reports.
2: Iran's position is that they chose to fire upon Israel directly after we saw the Israelis carrying out strikes on the southern suburbs of Beirut, notorious Hezbollah strongholds. That all came after we saw Hezbollah violating the ceasefire with rocket and drone attacks in northern Israeli communities, well over 1,000 of them since that April 17 ceasefire went into effect. There is a push that is coming for diplomacy. We heard from Pakistan's prime minister, who says he wants a return to the diplomatic track.
1: Iran has said there has now been messages going between Tehran and Washington, but there appears to be a lot of skepticism and distrust. Police in Ohio searching for two suspects in Toledo after a shooting at the Old West End Festival. News Nation's Nick Smith reports.
3: Police say no one has been arrested, but they are making progress in finding the two men they say were shooting at each other Saturday night. Police say officers were working the event and responded immediately. One witness spoke with News Nation and said there had been a small fight at the festival earlier in the day, and while he was shocked by the number of people injured, he wasn't surprised by the violence. Shortly after the shooting, Ohio Governor Mike DeWine posted on X that, quote, summer festivals should be safe spaces.
1: All 12 people ranging in age from 14 to 61 shot Saturday night, expected to survive. Congo continues to see its number of Ebola cases rise. Latest information from the country's National Health Ministry shows there are more than 450 confirmed cases in Congo alone and 19 in nearby Uganda. State Department is strongly urging Americans to avoid travel to that area. Today, the federal arson trial is set to begin for the 29-year-old man accused of starting one of the most destructive wildfires in California history. News Nation's Mark E. Martin has that story.
4: 12 people died in the Palisades fire. Thousands of homes were destroyed. Prosecutors say cell phone data and a lighter found in the suspect's car helped link him to that 2025 fire. The suspect has pleaded not guilty and says he's a scapegoat. He faces at least 5 years in prison if he's convicted.
1: Prosecutors say the defendant started a fire January 1st last year and it burned undetected deep in root systems before flaring back up on January 7th. Stanley Cup playoffs continue tomorrow night, Game 4 between the Hurricanes and the Vegas Golden Knights. From Christian News Radio Network, I'm Jim Miller. To hear this and other reports on demand, visit ChristianNewsRadio.org.
5: With the Wall Street Business Report, I'm Rich Thomason. Wall Street pointed toward early gains and oil prices briefly rose more than $4 as fighting between Israel and Iran escalated. Oil prices settled back after Iran's military said it would stop offensive operations. Brent crude, the international standard, was up $1.12 to $94.21 a barrel this morning after being up $4.60 a barrel overnight. Chipmaker Micron jumped 7.2%, while Supermicro Computer, which makes servers and other data storage products, rose 6.3%. Apple is expected to unveil new artificial intelligence features at its annual developers conference starting today. It's the last worldwide developers conference featuring CEO Tim Cook before he turns over the reins to John Ternus in September. For the Wall Street Business Report, I'm Rich Thomason.
6: With Alaska News, I'm Patty Burchill. Two corporations bid on a handful of leases during the latest oil and gas lease sale in Alaska's Arctic National Wildlife Refuge. It's a showing that critics described as tepid, but one that further opens the door to possible development in the region. Drilling supporters, meanwhile, called the sale a success. A state corporation that already has leases in the refuge's coastal plain and Hex Energy LLC had winning bids on a total of five tracts covering about 72,000 acres. And the firm developing the proposed Trans-Alaska Natural Gas Pipeline has proposed limiting the price for natural gas sold through the pipeline to Alaskans. If accepted by legislators, the limit would prevent the cost of gas from rising if the pipeline costs more than expected. The new proposal from pipeline developer Glenfarne comes as the Alaska legislature continues meeting in a 30-day special session, considering a major tax break to support the pipeline project. That project aims to build an 807-mile pipeline to bring natural gas from the North Slope to Cook Inlet for export and in-state use. A price cap could resolve one sticking point in negotiations over the proposed tax break, but with half of the special session gone, a variety of other issues remain unresolved. Those include basic elements about the tax break, including its size and length, as well as how municipal governments will be compensated for the impacts of construction, which is expected to bring as many as 12,000 new workers to the state temporarily. The House Finance Committee is expected to begin voting on possible solutions to those issues this week. And that's Alaska News.
7: Here's Western Alaska's weather forecast from KICY AM 850. For eastern Norton Sound and the Nulato Hills, including Stebbins and Elam. Today, sunny, highs in the 40s, northwest winds to 20. And tonight, mostly clear, lows in the lower 30s, northwest winds to 20, decreasing to around 5 miles an hour after midnight. For St. Lawrence Island, including Gamble and Savunga, today mostly cloudy, isolated showers and snow showers, highs in the mid-30s, northeast winds to 20. And tonight, partly cloudy in the evening, becoming mostly cloudy, lows in the upper 20s, southeast winds to 15. For the Bering Strait coast, including Wales and Shishmaref, tonight mostly sunny, highs in the lower 30s, north winds to 20. And tonight mostly clear, lows in the upper 20s, north winds to 10, becoming west after midnight. For the Yukon Delta coast, including Alakanuk and Hooper Bay, today mostly cloudy, scattered showers, highs in the mid 40s, north winds to 10. And tonight mostly clear, lows in the lower 30s, northwest winds to 10. For the Lower Yukon River, including St. Mary's and Marshall, today mostly cloudy with isolated showers, highs in the 50s, northwest winds to 15. And tonight, partly cloudy in the evening, becoming clear, lows in the lower 30s, north winds to 15. For the Kuskokwim Delta, including Bethel and Tuxuk Bay, today partly sunny, a slight chance of rain, highs in the lower 60s, west winds to 15. And tonight, mostly cloudy with a chance of rain, lows around 40, northwest winds to 15. And for the Southern Stewart Peninsula coast, including Nome and White Mountain, today, sunny, highs in the upper 40s, north winds to 15. And tonight, clear, lows in the mid-30s, north winds to 10. I'm Cody, and that's your weather forecast from KICY AM 850.
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0: time for the Fishing Report from the Alaska Department of Fish and Game. 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
1: This is the Alaska Department of Fish and Game with a Yukon River subsistence fishing schedule recorded Tuesday, June 2nd. This year, the Chinook and Summer Chum salmon runs are forecasted to be well below average and unable to provide any surplus for harvest. Subsistence fishing closures will start based on historic Chinook salmon run timing. In the coastal district from Nauskanot Peninsula north to Point Romanoff and District 1, including the communities of Chivac, Hooper Bay, Scammon Bay, Black River, Nunamequa, Alakanuk, Imanuk, and Kotlik, Chinook and Chum subsistence fishing is closed. Gillnets larger than 4 inches and fish wheels are not allowed. Gillnets of 4-inch or smaller mesh may be used to target other species, but are restricted to 60 feet or less in length and must be operated as a set net near shore. Selective gear types including dip nets, beach seines, and hook and line may be used to target non-salmon, as well as pink and sockeye salmon. However, Chinook and Chum salmon must be released alive. In District 2, including Mountain Village, Pitka's Point, St. Mary's, Pilot Station, and Marshall, subsistence fishing is currently open 24 hours per day, 7 days per week, with 7.5-inch or smaller mesh gill nets. All fish caught may be retained. Effective 8 p.m. Wednesday, June 3rd, Chinook and Chum salmon subsistence fishing will close. Gillnets larger than 4-inch and fish wheels are not allowed. Gillnets of 4-inch or smaller mesh may be used to target other species, but are restricted to 60 feet or less in length and must be operated as a set net near shore. Selective gear types including dip nets, beach seines, and hook and line may be used to target non-salmon as well as pink and sockeye salmon. However, Chinook and Chum salmon must be released alive. In District 3, including Russian Mission and Holy Cross, subsistence fishing is currently open 24 hours per day, 7 days per week with 7.5-inch or smaller mesh gill nets and other salmon and non-salmon gear types. All fish caught may be retained. Effective 8 p.m. Sunday, June 7th, Chinook and Chum salmon subsistence fishing will close. Gillnets larger than 4 inches and fish wheels will not be allowed. Gillnets of 4-inch or smaller mesh may be used to target other species, but are restricted to 60 feet or less in length and must be operated as a set net near shore. Selective gear types including dip nets, beach seines, and hook and line may be used to target non-salmon as well as pink and sockeye salmon. However, Chinook and Chum salmon must be released alive. In the Innoko River, including the community of Shagaluk, subsistence fishing is currently open 24 hours per day, 7 days per week, with 7.5-inch or smaller mesh gill nets, as well as other salmon and non-salmon gear types. All fish caught may be retained. Effective 8 p.m. Tuesday, June 9th, Chinook and Chum salmon subsistence fishing will close. Gillnets larger than 4 inches and fish wheels will not be allowed. Gillnets of 4-inch or smaller mesh may be used to target other species, but are restricted to 60 feet or less in length and must be operated as a set net near shore. Selective gear types including dip nets, beach seines, and hook and line may be used to target non-salmon as well as pink and sockeye salmon. However, Chinook and Chum salmon must be released alive. All gillnets must be marked with a keg or buoy that has the fisherman's first initial, last name, and address. The subsistence fishing schedule is available 24 hours per day at 1-866-479-7387. The Amonic office will open for the season on June 3rd. Regular business hours are Monday to Friday from 8 a.m. to 5 p.m., closed on Saturdays and Sundays. If you have any questions about this or on any announcement, please call the Ammonic office at 907-949-1320 or the Fairbanks office at 907-459-7274. Please note that there is a federal special action in place and federal closures aligned with this announcement. Contact Holly Carroll at 907-351-3029 for more information.
2: This is the Alaska Department of Fish and Game in Nome with an informational update for Norton Sound salmon, subsistence schedules, herring, and crab fisheries. Subsistence fishermen are reminded that a subsistence fishing permit is required to retain salmon caught while subsistence fishing in the Port Clarence District and the Cape Woolley, Nome, Gullivan, and Elam subdistricts. The Cape Woolley area has been included in the Nome Subdistrict Subsistence Permit this year and is not a standalone permit as in previous years. In the Nome Subdistrict, the subsistence fishing schedule will go into effect June 15th. Marine waters east of Cape Nome will be open 7 days per week. Marine waters west of Cape Nome and the fresh waters of the Nome Subdistrict will close to gillnet fishing at 6 p.m. on Monday, June 15th. Gillnet subsistence fishing will reopen at 6 p.m. on Wednesday, June 17th, and will be on a weekly schedule of 6 p.m. Wednesdays until 6 p.m. on Mondays. Also effective June 15th, beach seines, dip nets, and cast nets may be used for salmon and are open in all subsistence net fishing areas of the Norton Sound District whenever the subsistence gillnet fishing is open. Unless closed by emergency order, beach seining will remain open during the gillnet fishing periods through August 15th. Fishermen are reminded that gillnets are restricted to no more than 50 feet in freshwater and 300 feet in marine waters, and a net may not block more than one half of any stream, channel, or side channel. Beginning June 15th in the Shaktulik and Unalakleet areas, subdistricts 5 and 6, marine and freshwaters will close to conserve king salmon in an effort to achieve escapement goals. The first closure to subsistence fishing in the fresh and marine waters of subdistricts 5 and 6 will be at midnight on the evening of June 14th. The Unalakleet River drainage downstream from the North River and all the North River drainage will close to all subsistence fishing, except for dip nets and cast nets. Any king salmon caught in a cast net or dip net must be immediately returned to the water unharmed. Set gill nets with a mesh size of 4 inches or less may continue to be fished in the Unalakleet River drainage upstream of the North River confluence to target non-salmon species. Beach seining for salmon in all of Subdistricts 5 and 6 waters is closed. The Pilgrim River will be open to net fishing with an annual household limit of 3 kings and 25 sockeye salmon. Additionally, Port Clarence waters will be open for 24 hours per day, 7 days per week, with standard gear requirements. If escapement projections indicate the Pilgrim River escapement goal range of 6,800 to 36,000 sockeye salmon will be attained, the department may liberalize the household limit for sockeye salmon in future announcements. Winter king crab subsistence reports are due and are required to be submitted whether the permit holder fished or not. Failure to report can result in the loss of future permits and or fines. The summer season commercial crab open access and CDQ fisheries will open at noon on June 15th. Herring fishing for bait is currently open in southern Norton Sound. Fishermen are reminded that they must ensure they have a market prior to engaging in commercial fishing activities. For any questions regarding the upcoming fishing season, please call Fish and Game in Nome at 907-443-5167 or 1-800-560-2271. This has been an informational update from the Alaska Department of Fish and Game in Nome. Hey, stay safe out there and good luck.
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4: The next Nome tide will be a high tide at 12:36 p.m., followed by a low tide at 6:36 p.m. The marine forecast for Western Alaska coastal waters out to 15 nautical miles posted at 3:46 a.m. Monday, June 8th, outlook to Tuesday. Zone 2802, Doll Point to Kwikpak. Today, north winds 15 knots, seas 3 feet. Tonight, north winds 10 knots, seas 3 feet. Tuesday, south winds 5 knots, seas 2 feet. Zone 2803, Kwikpak to Cape Stevens. Today, north winds 15 knots, seas 3 feet. Tonight, northwest winds 10 knots, seas 2 feet. Tuesday, west winds 5 knots, seas 1 foot. Zone 2804, Cape Stevens to Moses Point. The small craft advisory remains in effect through this morning. Today, north winds 25 knots, seas 4 feet. Tonight, northwest winds 15 knots, seas 3 feet. Tuesday, northeast winds 10 knots, seas 2 feet. Zone 2805, Moses Point to Sledge Island. Today, north winds 15 knots, seas 3 feet. Tonight, northwest winds 10 knots, seas 3 feet. Tuesday, east winds 10 knots, seas 2 feet. Zone 2806, Sledge Island to Wales. The small craft advisory remains in effect through this afternoon. For today, north winds 25 knots, seas 4 feet. Tonight, north winds 15 knots, seas 4 feet. Tuesday, south winds 5 knots, seas 1 foot. Zone 2816, the south side of St. Lawrence Island. Today, northeast winds 15 knots, seas 3 feet. Tonight and Tuesday, southeast winds 10 knots, seas 2 feet. Zone 2817, the north side of St. Lawrence Island. Today, northeast winds 20 knots, seas 5 feet, subsiding. Tonight, east winds 10 knots, seas 4 feet. Tuesday, southeast winds 10 knots, seas 2 feet.

0: The stories in Genesis, well, they read like a novel. One family line traced through ambition, love, danger, and deception. Brothers turn against one another. Parents rush to help one child while another is left to suffer alone. It's human nature on full display. I'm Steve Schwetz, and I'm glad that you're here as we look at God's Word in a fresh way on Through the Bible. Now, this time on the Bible Bus, we're surveying the life of Jacob, and we've already seen how his actions came back to haunt him, how he deceived only to be deceived himself. He hurt his brother, and now, after 20 years of running, he's about to face him again. So open your Bible to Genesis 33 and find a good seat for more of the story. And while you do, let's hear from a couple of our fellow passengers, this time writing from India. First, we hear from Darwat, who shares, "In order to get relief from my family problems, I became addicted to alcohol. During this difficult time, I came across your program. The counsel I received through the audience relations team has been a blessing to my wife and me. I was able to share my problems and express my feelings, and my doubts were resolved. We started listening to the program as a family, and we pray every day. God has brought peace into our family, and I have gradually reduced my drinking. I am thankful this program came into my life at the right time. Please pray that I will stay connected to God and for the unity in my family as we continue walking with the Lord." And then Eshwar tells us this, "I am a farmer, and I have three daughters. There were family issues every day and misunderstandings between my wife and me. One day, I received a flyer on my way home from the farm. When I reached home, I called the number and shared my problems. The counseling I received helped me, and I began listening every day. At that time, we didn't know how to stand together as a family. But after listening to the messages, my wife and I decided to be strong together and see things in a positive way. We began praying to God every day as a family. God is blessing our family with what we need. Recently, we built a new house. We were once almost broken, but now we are building a home together. I can see this is a blessing from God." Well, these are powerful letters from India, aren't they? And I echo their gratitude and say thank you to those who pray and financially support the Through the Bible program and the in-country teams who faithfully serve our listeners like these. You know, your prayers and gifts are making a real difference in lives and communities around the world, so thank you. Let's pray. Father, we ask that many more would find eternal life in your Son as they hear your word taught on through the Bible. May this study be a turning point in the hearts and homes as we take your word to heart. In Jesus' name we pray. Amen. Turn now to Genesis 33 as we continue through the Bible with Dr. J. Vernon McGee.
1: Now today, friends, as we come to this 33rd chapter of the book of Genesis, we're following along in the life of this man, Jacob. Now, last time we saw what we call the high point in his life, and that high point was that he met God. God went after him. That night, we're told a man wrestled with him, and the man did the wrestling, not Jacob. He's not looking for another fight. He's got enough trouble on his hands. He has Uncle Laban back of him and brother Esau ahead of him. And the last time he saw both of them, they were breathing out threatenings against him. And this man, Jacob, is not in a position to take on someone else. And therefore, the man took the initiative. He was the aggressor. As we said, it was the pre-incarnate Christ. Now, if you'll notice how God dealt with him, how the Lord dealt with him. This man, Jacob, refused to give in at first. That's typical of him. And he knew a few holds. He thought that after a while he'd be able to overcome. He found out he couldn't overcome, but he would not surrender. And so what did God do? Well, absolutely, God in a moment with his superior strength could have pinned his shoulders down. But may I say to you, he wouldn't have pinned his will down. It's like the little boy I told you about. His mama made him sit in the corner in his room. And after a while, she heard a noise in there. And she said to him, "Willie, are you sitting down?" And he said, "Yes, I'm sitting down, but I'm standing up on the inside of me." And old Jacob would have been standing up on the inside of him. He wasn't ready to yield. And notice how God did it. He touched the hollow of his thigh. Just a touch of the finger of God, and this man becomes helpless. But you see, God's not pinning his shoulders down. This man keeps on with him. And Jacob holds on to him. The man says, let me go. And Jacob said, no, I want your blessing. He's now clinging to God. The struggling and striving is over. And from here on, I think you're going to find a man, not in a moment's notice change, because psychologists tell you today that these habits we form, they set up certain synaptical connections in our nervous system, and we do things by habit. We're creatures of habit, and this man will lapse back in his ways many times. But I want to tell you, we begin to see something in the man now, and before we're through with him, why, we find that he is a real man of God. Actually, we see him at home and in the land of Haran, he's a man of the flesh. And then here at Peniel, at the brook Jabbok, he's fighting. And now after this, and on down into Egypt especially, he's a man of faith. First, a man of the flesh, a man that's fighting, struggling, and then a man of the faith. Now that's the Apostle Paul. There were three periods in his life. He was converted, and then he thought he could live the Christian life. And that's where I made my mistake when I became a Christian. I frankly thought I could live the Christian life. After all, Vernon McGee didn't need any help. I could do it as easy. But I didn't do it. That was the hard part. And that is the part where you'll recall that Paul had his problem. What I would not do, I continue to do. And he found out that there was not only no good in the old nature, but there was no strength or power in the new nature. And finally, we hear him crying out in Romans 7, verse 24, O wretched man that I am, who shall deliver me from the body of this death? And then something happened. I thank God through Jesus Christ our Lord. And it's through him that you'll have to do all your thanking, because that's where your help is going to come, through him. So then with the mind, I myself serve the law of God, but with the flesh, the law of sin. And that's the way that it is with all of us. We have that old nature, and it can't do anything that'll please God. In fact, Paul went on to say that it was an enmity against God. They that are in the flesh, Paul said, cannot please God. Romans 8:8. You cannot please God in the flesh. And it's not until you and I yield to him, and yield means it's an act of the will of a regenerated person yielding to God. What a picture that we have here. And all of these things happened unto these for examples unto us. Now, we are going to follow Jacob from here on, and something happens in the 33rd chapter. Almost think we've met a new man. To tell the truth, we have met a new man. Now let me read, chapter 33, verse 1. And Jacob lifted up his eyes and looked, and behold, Esau came, and with him 400 men. And he divided the children unto Leah and unto Rachel and unto the two handmaids. He wanted to spare his family, you see, so he separated them. And he put the handmaids and their children foremost, and Leah and her children after, and Rachel and Joseph hindermost. And he passed over before them, bowed himself to the ground 7 times until he came near to his brother. I'd love to have had a picture of Jacob meeting his brother Esau. I suppose he was a mile from him, and he started bowing. He came with his hat in his hand, because this man Esau has 400 men with him. And this man Jacob doesn't know how he's coming, whether it's as a friend or foe. Now notice, though, verse 4. And Esau ran to meet him and embraced him and fell on his neck and kissed him, and they wept. Well, they're twins, they're brothers, and let bygones be bygones. I think Esau, God had certainly touched him, because he had sworn vengeance that he'd kill his brother. Now, will you notice, and he lifted up his eyes and saw the women and the children and said, who are those with thee? And he said, the children which God hath graciously given thy servant. Then the handmaidens came near, they and their children. They bowed themselves. And Leah also with her children came near and bowed themselves. And after came Joseph near and Rachel, and they bowed themselves. And he said, "What meanest thou by all this drove which I met?" And he said, "These are to find grace in the sight of my Lord." Jacob, I think, believes for a moment that his strategy of approaching his brother had worked. But notice, it wasn't necessary. And listen now to Esau, and what a change. And Esau said, "I have enough, my brother. Keep that thou hast unto thyself." "I have enough, my brother." That's what Esau said. "You didn't need to send that to me. After all, Esau had plenty." And Jacob said, "Nay, I pray thee, if now I found grace in thy sight, then receive my present at my hand. For therefore I have seen thy face as though I had seen the face of God, and thou wast pleased with me. Take, I pray thee, my blessing that is brought to thee, because God hath dealt graciously with me, and because I have enough." And he urged him, and he took it. You know, this is almost a humorous scene. When, up to the time that Jacob left home, these two fellows were after each other in the flesh, each one trying to get something from the other, and especially Jacob. And now we find Jacob in a new office altogether. Here he is insisting that his brother take a gift, and his brother insists, "Why, Jacob, I have plenty. I don't need it. You don't need to give it to me. It's not essential." And Jacob insisted. And believe me, friends, something's happened to the boy. He's like Zacchaeus up the tree. You know, when our Lord got him down and went into his home, something happened to Zacchaeus when he came out. He said, "I'm no longer the tax collector that's been stealing from people and being dishonest. I now want to return not only anything I've taken in a wrong way," and you can be sure he had, "but I want to restore it fourfold." What a difference. What a change had taken place. And you certainly knew which house Jesus had visited. And certainly here's a man that's a little different than the man that we met before. What a change. Before, he traded a bowl of soup to get a birthright. Now he's willing to give flocks and herds to his brother for nothing. And his brother doesn't want to take it, and he insists. Now his brother finally took it. He urged him, and he took it. Why? Because in that land, in that day, to have refused a gift that was urged upon you like this would have been an insult. And so Esau takes it. And he said, "Let us take our journey and let us go, and I will go before thee." Esau said, "You'll return back to the land. Now let me go before you and show the way. I'll be protection for you also." Verse 13 now of chapter 33 of Genesis I'm reading. He said unto him, "My Lord knoweth that the children are tender, and the flocks and herds with young are with me. And if man should overdrive them one day, all the flock will die." Jacob said, "I'm moving with my family, and I have flocks here and herds, and they have little ones, and I can't go very fast. Now, you, of course, with that army of 400, will probably want to move much faster, so you go ahead." Now he says, verse 14, "Let my Lord, I pray thee, pass over before his servant, and I will lead on softly, according as the cattle that goeth before me and the children be able to endure until I come unto my Lord, unto Seir." You see what he wants to do now. He said, "I can't keep up with you, brother Esau, but if you let me go ahead, then we'll set the pace that we can keep. But you probably should go ahead." Verse 15, "And Esau said, Let me now leave with thee some of the folk that are with me. And he said, What needeth it? Let me find grace in the sight of my Lord. So Esau returned that day on his way unto Seir." That's where he lived, down in the land of Edom. And so Esau returns back to his land, to his home, and he leaves, though, a guard to go along to assist Jacob. Now, verse 17, "And Jacob journeyed to Succoth and built him an house and made booths for his cattle," but that is, he put up barns for them. Therefore, the name of the place is called Succoth. Now, here is something that you can just pass by so quickly and easily without paying too much attention to this at all. the great change has come in this boy now. That is this man, Jacob. All of Jacob's clever scheming, you see, to present a gift to his brother Esau, it just comes to naught. And God had prepared the heart of Laban not to harm Jacob, so God prepared the heart of Esau to receive Jacob. And now he has peace on both fronts. And Esau did not want the gift of Jacob, as he had an abundance, but Jacob insisted that he take it, which he did, and both of these brothers seem to be generous and genuine in their reconciliation. We have no reason to doubt it. And since Esau was now prosperous and attached no particular value to the birthright anyway, there's no reason why he should not be reconciled to his twin brother. Now the sunshine is beginning to fall on Jacob's life now. Laban is appeased and Esau is reconciled. God arranged all this for him. Now, had Jacob been left to his own cupidity and his own cleverness, he would have come to his death in a violent manner. Jacob is going to look back over his life before too long, and when he does, he's going to see the hand of God in his life, and he's going to give God the glory. However, the evil he has sown, it's going to bring forth a full harvest. Trouble is the offering for this man. It's there waiting for him. Esau returned that day on his way unto Seir. And we find here that we can write over that verse, there is a way that seemeth right unto a man, but the end thereof are the ways of death. So we bid goodbye to Esau for the time being. He'll be back, however, for the funeral of his father Isaac when he dies. Now, Jacob is sometimes criticized because he stopped here at Succoth and did not proceed on to Bethel. We actually ought not to expect too much of Jacob at this time. He's been crippled, and he's just learning to walk with his spiritual legs. Jacob builds an altar here, as his grandfather Abraham was accustomed to do. And the fine features that Jacob identifies his new name with the name of God, El, Elohi, Israel, God, the God of Israel. Now, this is real growth in a man who's just learning to walk. Let's put it like this. He's on the way to Bethel, but he hadn't arrived there yet. And so we find him journeying here to Succoth. And now I read verse 18. And Jacob came to Shalem, a city of Shechem, which is in the land of Canaan, when he came from Padan Aram, and he pitched his tent before the city. And he bought a parcel of field where he had spread his tent at the hand of the children of Hamor, Shechem's father, for 100 pieces of money. And notice this, and he erected there an altar. And he called it El, Elohi Israel. Up to this time, you'll find that this boy has not erected many altars to the Lord God of his fathers. He just hasn't done that. But now he becomes a testimony for God. Now we are going to see when we get to the next chapter here that he made a mistake in stopping in this place. We're going to see that there's a scandal in the family of Jacob, that Dinah, the daughter of Jacob, by Leah, is defiled by Shechem, son of Hamor the Hivite. And Simeon and Levi, her brothers, her full brothers, they avenge this act by slaying all the inhabitants of the city of Hamor. And you can't justify that. And this is a dark blot on the family of Jacob. And it reveals the fact that he didn't get away too soon when he left his uncle down in the land of Haran. We need to see that God was right in getting him away from that environment. There are two things that God in Genesis spends a great deal of time doing, and I must pause to call attention to it. I think I have mentioned it once or twice. I've mentioned these things separately, but now let me mention them together. First of all is the heredity. God is very much concerned that a believer marry a believer and that a believer not marry an unbeliever. That's important for the sake of heredity. Now, the second thing is the environment of the individual. And you see that especially in the life of Jacob. He has a big family. Not only were there 12 sons, there were daughters. We are only given the record of this one because she features in this chapter here, and it's a sad one. It's a very sad one. Now, therefore, there's something else for us to note here as we come to it, because this is important to the understanding of Genesis, and that is that there's trouble in the families. Have you noticed that? There was strife and trouble in the family of Abraham. There was strife and trouble in the family of Isaac. We saw there that here was Isaac having a favorite. Esau was his favorite. And Rebekah, well, her favorite was her son, Jacob. And that caused trouble in the family, a great deal. Now, we see there's a great deal of trouble in the family of Jacob. Well, he has quite a few offspring about. Now, he did stop here in Shalem, and he stayed here for a while, and it's going to cause a great deal of sorrow that'll come to him. And very frankly, chapter 34, and we may not spend too much time with it next time, but it's a sad and sordid chapter here in the book of Genesis. We have another one coming up, but this is a sad and sordid chapter, and it must have been a heartbreak to old Jacob at this time, and probably we ought to call him Israel because that is his new name, and he's built an altar, and there's one thing that's for sure. He's giving now a testimony to the living and true God. There is a change in his life, and it's a growth, it's a development. And again, I want to make this statement because this is a lesson for us today. Don't expect that as a Christian that you're going to become full grown overnight. Now, God adopts you into the family as a full grown son, where you're able to understand divine truth because the Holy Spirit is your teacher. But your growth and my growth is slow. Progress is very slow because we may learn truths in the Bible, but we will find that in our lives that you and I go through very much like Simon Peter, stumbling here and falling down there. And thank God Simon Peter kept getting up and brushing himself off. And there came the day when he had a very close walk with the Lord. In fact, he walked to the cross even as our Lord did. But you and I need to recognize that in our own lives, the growth is slow. And therefore, the growth in others. Don't expect too much. I know sometimes parents of children that are converted, they expect too much of them. Let's not expect too much of other folk, but let's also expect a great deal of ourselves. And so until next time,

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It's the perfect way to study for the first time or go into a deeper review of what you're learning. 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

0: more in the book. I can't tell you how much I treasured the gift of this hour with this conversation. I really do want people to read it, because it isn't just the fact that God has gifted you, just overflowingly anointed you with creativity, whether it's writing or singing or creative arts or managing a creative production company or writing books or all of the things that you do, debating on college campuses, speaking around the world. But it's really the story of saying, when you think you're down, He hasn't left us or forsaken us, and He has a purpose for every single one of us. That's your story. I'm so glad it's not done. Keep writing, my friend. Thank you, friends. We'll see you next time.
1: Aren't you glad there's more of In the Market with Janet Parshall still to come on this Monday edition of Moody Radio? I am. John Gager's my name, and I'm here with a bit of a serious...
2: Here's Western Alaska's weather forecast from KICY AM 850. For Eastern Norton Sound and the Nulato Hills, including Stebbins and Elam. Today, sunny, highs in the 40s, northwest winds to 20. And tonight, mostly clear, lows in the lower 30s, northwest winds to 20, decreasing to around 5 miles an hour after midnight. For St. Lawrence Island, including Gamble and Savunga, today mostly cloudy, isolated showers and snow showers, highs in the mid-30s, northeast winds to 20. And tonight, partly cloudy in the evening, becoming mostly cloudy, lows in the upper 20s, southeast winds to 15. For the Bering Strait coast, including Wales and Shishmaref, tonight mostly sunny, highs in the lower 30s, north winds to 20. And tonight, mostly clear, lows in the upper 20s, north winds to 10, becoming west after midnight. For the Yukon Delta coast, including Alakanuk and Hooper Bay, today mostly cloudy, scattered showers, highs in the mid-40s, north winds to 10. And tonight, mostly clear, lows in the lower 30s, northwest winds to 10. For the lower Yukon River, including St. Mary's and Marshall, today mostly cloudy with isolated showers, highs in the 50s, northwest winds to 15. And tonight, partly cloudy in the evening, becoming clear, lows in the lower 30s, north winds to 15. For the Kuskokwim Delta, including Bethel and Tuxuk Bay, today partly sunny, a slight chance of rain, highs in the lower 60s, west winds to 15. And tonight, mostly cloudy with a chance of rain, lows around 40, northwest winds to 15. And for the Southern Seward Peninsula coast, including Nome and White Mountain, today sunny, highs in the upper 40s, north winds to 15. And tonight, clear, lows in the mid-30s, north winds to 10. I'm Cody, and that's your weather forecast from KICY AM 850.

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2: Here's Western Alaska's weather forecast from KICY AM 850. For Eastern Norton Sound and the Nulato Hills, including Stebbins and Elam. Today, sunny, highs in the 40s, northwest winds to 20. And tonight, mostly clear, lows in the lower 30s, northwest winds to 20, decreasing to around 5 miles an hour after midnight. For St. Lawrence Island, including Gamble and Savunga. Today, mostly cloudy, isolated showers and snow showers. Highs in the mid-30s, northeast winds to 20. And tonight, partly cloudy in the evening, becoming mostly cloudy. Lows in the upper 20s, southeast winds to 15. For the Bering Strait coast, including Wales and Shishmaref. Tonight, mostly sunny, highs in the lower 30s, north winds to 20. And tonight, mostly clear, lows in the upper 20s, north winds to 10, becoming west after midnight. For the Yukon Delta coast, including Alakanuk and Hooper Bay. Today, mostly cloudy, scattered showers, highs in the mid-40s, north winds to 10. And tonight, mostly clear, lows in the lower 30s, northwest winds to 10. For the lower Yukon River, including St. Mary's and Marshall. Today, mostly cloudy with isolated showers, highs in the 50s, northwest winds to 15. And tonight, partly cloudy in the evening, becoming clear, lows in the lower 30s, north winds to 15. For the Kuskokwim Delta, including Bethel and Tuxuk Bay. Today, partly sunny, a slight chance of rain, highs in the lower 60s, west winds to 15. And tonight, mostly cloudy with a chance of rain, lows around 40, northwest winds to 15. And for the Southern Stewart Peninsula coast, including Nome and White Mountain. Today, sunny, highs in the upper 40s, north winds to 15. And tonight, clear, lows in the mid-30s, north winds to 10. I'm Cody, and that's your weather forecast from KICY AM 850.

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That was Chase Skelton with At the Altar. And here's a quick note from the KICY clipboard. Bering-Lambridge National Preserve hosts Tundra Tots for children ages 3 to 5 every Wednesday at 10:30 a.m. at the Bering-Lambridge Heritage Center on Front Street. 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Adult supervision is required. Up next, the Tribute Quartets, and then...

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1: 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This sugar can lead to a lifetime of health problems like type 2 diabetes, heart disease, and cavities. 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
0: The Nome Nugget is chock full of nuggets. 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And don't leave Nome without it.
3: Since the day I stopped drinking, my life has gotten better and better. I can't take any credit for it. It just seems that without alcohol, I think better, I'm more careful with money, I watch what I say, I don't get into trouble like I did when I was drinking. It's scary trying to walk through life alone, and today I have that very distinct feeling that I don't ever have to be alone again. Alcoholics Anonymous. It works. Look us up. Check your phone book, newspaper, or AA.org.

0: love and the outcome. He is with us right here on Christian Radio for the Real People, KICY AM 850. Our story this afternoon is this cool event that's been popping up in new places around the world, repair cafes. They're part of this new brand of anti-consumerism, which, yeah, they kind of have that theme to them. My big, you know, plus thumbs up to this is just, you know, fixing things, saving money, and helping each other out. These cafes started in the Netherlands back in 2009 and have grown into this global nonprofit where people in a community put on a free event where volunteers with any technical know-how help their neighbors fix household items. So people will come in with like lamps or even knives or sound makers, mixers or zippers, right? Whatever it is that needs fixing. And, you know, volunteers will be there to help fix all kinds of stuff, and people bring their stuff in and have it fixed and are able to just keep using their things, right? Keep it out of the trash, keep the money in your pocket. It's just cool.
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2: In the Bible, we find these words written by the Apostle Paul. 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Look, life can be full of hiccups, setbacks, disappointments, and mistakes. It's part of being human. But are you dwelling on past mistakes, or are you allowing God to heal, to help you learn from them, and to continue the race ahead? We all have painful memories, but take this message from Paul and learn to look forward to what God has in store for you today.
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0: Here's Western Alaska's weather forecast from KICY AM 850. For Eastern Norton Sound and the Nulato Hills, including Stebbins and Elam. Today, sunny, highs in the 40s, northwest winds to 20. And tonight, mostly clear, lows in the lower 30s, northwest winds to 20, decreasing to around 5 miles an hour after midnight. For St. Lawrence Island, including Gamble and Savunga. Today, mostly cloudy, isolated showers and snow showers, highs in the mid-30s, northeast winds to 20. And tonight, partly cloudy in the evening, becoming mostly cloudy, lows in the upper 20s, southeast winds to 15. For the Bering Strait coast, including Wales and Shishmaref, today mostly sunny, highs in the lower 30s, north winds to 20. And tonight, mostly clear, lows in the upper 20s, north winds to 10, becoming west after midnight. For the Yukon Delta coast, including Alakanak and Hooper Bay. Today, mostly cloudy, scattered showers, highs in the mid-40s, north winds to 10. And tonight, mostly clear, lows in the lower 30s, northwest winds to 10. For the lower Yukon River, including St. Mary's and Marshall. Today, mostly cloudy with isolated showers, highs in the 50s, northwest winds to 15. And tonight, partly cloudy in the evening, becoming clear, lows in the lower 30s, north winds to 15. For the Kuskokwim Delta, including Bethel and Tuxuk Bay. Today, partly sunny, a slight chance of rain, highs in the lower 60s, west winds to 15. And tonight, mostly cloudy with a chance of rain, lows around 40, northwest winds to 15. And for the Southern Seward Peninsula coast, including Nome and White Mountain. Today, sunny, highs in the upper 40s, north winds to 15. And tonight, clear, lows in the mid-30s, north winds to 10. I'm Cody, and that's your weather forecast from KICY AM 850.

0: I think that we think it's going to be so hard to delay this. It is so much easier. Trust me, I've done it both ways.
1: Melanie Hempe on Focus on the Family Minute.
0: I've raised an addict, a screen addict, and I've raised three kids that aren't. And I'm telling you, the pathway, you've got two pathways. You've got two choices. Yeah. You either go with the culture on this issue, or you take a different path. And the different path is so much easier. It does help. I would encourage you to get some education around this, which is why I've taken all this brain science and I've put it in real simple terms so you can understand it. You can explain it to your wife, you can explain it to your husband, to your grandparents, right? To the grandparents, stop buying phones for my kids, right? And then you can explain it to your kids.
2: Yeah.
0: And you're a coach. So you're at a team meeting and you're just telling your team, guys, look, this is the diagram of what we just learned. And in order to hit the home run, we're going to do this instead.
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3: 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I would recommend calling the Quit Line. I think it was a really useful tool and ultimately is what helped me quit smoking.
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3: My name is Mercedes Oten, and I live in St. Michael. A place out in the country I love is the beach. 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My name is Mercedes Oten, I live in St. Michael, and I love the beach.
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